0: Guaranteed human.
1: ABC News, I'm Dave Packard. Vice President J.D. Vance on his way to Switzerland to join the U.S. delegation continuing talks with the Iranians. This comes as Iran says it's shut down the Strait of Hormuz again because of Israel's actions in Lebanon. ABC News contributor and former senior Pentagon official Mick Mulroy says the Iranians clearly believe they have the upper hand over the U.S.
2: They're getting most of the benefits that we never thought that we would concede to by any administration before we even get into the nuclear discussions.
1: But this latest closure not yet slowing the drop in fuel prices. The national average for a price of diesel gallon dropping below $5, first time since March, that according to Gas Buddy. Mississippi under a state of emergency right now. This is due to severe storms. 100 water rescues so far. Thousands remain without power. Large fire almost completely destroyed a luxury resort in the Dominican Republic Friday, forcing the evacuation of almost 1,700 tourists. This is ABC News. What was supposed to be a fun day at an amusement park outside of New York City turned into a nightmare for many families. More than a dozen people stuck for hours on the Wave Twister ride at Adventureland at East Farmingdale. ABC's Anthony Carlo at the scene.
3: Families waited anxiously as firefighters had to meticulously remove one child at a time. They sat with their legs dangling, confined to their seats on this ride at Adventureland, which climbs to over 50 feet in the air. Witnesses say the ride got stuck before the park closed at 8 o'clock, and many of the passengers were stuck up there for more than 2 hours, and some for longer than that.
1: Suffolk County Police said no injuries have been reported. Those riders between the ages of 5 and 40 years old. And a super-soaked holiday weekend for many parts of the country. Flash floods threatening the south up to the Midwest, while hot temperatures and humidity grip the Gulf Coast. Dave Packer, ABC News.
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8: Here's a look at the roads across the metro area right now. There is an accident on southbound I-25 approaching Plum Creek Parkway. It's off to the right shoulder. We're still seeing some slowing from Founders. Another crash on the westbound I-70 connector ramp to southbound I-25. And an accident off to the right shoulder on northbound I-25 at Alameda. There is an accident on northbound I-25 at Spruce Mountain Road. I'm Bitter Urbonis with traffic.
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0: then you can download them. So once you select them all, you can see there is a download icon in the upper right-hand corner. It's three dots. You tap that, and it reveals the download button. Or you can just select them all and do what I do, which is Shift-D, and that will download them as well. And once you have all of those, you can drag them onto a flash drive. Or, better yet, you can just share this photo album with her as well. So, I mean, there really are a lot of options. I think it comes down to what's going to be most future-proofed. I think keeping it in the cloud is easy for right now, but she may not, you know, she may lose access in the future or not have the password or whatever. So putting them on a flash drive is really good. 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It's on my Prime Day 2026 guide. 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
10: ABC News, I'm Dave Packer. Vice President J.D. Vance traveling to Switzerland today to continue talks with the Iranians. It comes as Iran says it shut down the Strait of Hormuz because of Israel's actions in Lebanon. ABC News CNews contributor and former Deputy Assistant Secretary of Defense for the Middle East, Mick Mulroy, saying that Tehran may be delaying negotiations.
11: They can wait us out and hope that they get another administration in the future that's more aligned with what they're willing to agree to, if anything. Because they haven't even agreed to give up their enrichment program.
10: An investigation underway north of London after two trains collided, killing a train driver, injuring dozens of others. Mississippi under a state of emergency right now after the remnants of Tropical Storm Arthur unleashed torrential rain. Thousands remain without power. Meanwhile, in San Antonio, Texas, first responders carrying out multiple water rescues. Waterways there are overflowing. This is ABC News. An urgent search is underway for the suspect in a series of highway shootings in the Kansas City area. ABC's Olivia Rubin.
12: The FBI offering a $25,000 reward for any information leading to the arrest of 22-year-old Oscar Sanchez Munoz. Police saying they tracked Sanchez Munoz to two homes where they thought he could be. One caught fire. At the other, spent shells visible from the ammunition police used to get inside. Several windows shattered. A search ending with no sign of the suspect. Authorities warning that the suspect is armed and dangerous, telling anyone who sees him to call 911 immediately.
10: President Trump said the U.S. Park Police have arrested multiple people for, quote, vandalizing the Lincoln Memorial reflecting pool, pledged that work would begin immediately to repair the peeling lining. One of the men allegedly arrested saying he didn't vandalize anything, saying, quote, by the time I realized what was going on, I was being put in handcuffs. Dave Packer, ABC News.
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16: Here's a look at the roads across the metro area tonight. There is an accident at the northbound I-225 off-ramp to Colfax, causing some slowing on northbound I-225 from 6th. Another crash at Alameda and I-225. And that accident on the westbound I-70 connector ramp to southbound I-25 has cleared. We are seeing slow traffic in both directions of I-25 headed into downtown Denver. I'm Fitter Urbonis with traffic.
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0: Welcome back to Rich on Tech. Rich DeMuro here. We had the question about the keeping track of subscriptions. I knew there was an app on iOS that people like. It's called Bobby. So it gets, it's got a bunch of ratings. The thing is, it's not necessarily automatic. So it looks like you have to enter in your subscriptions manually. And so I guess that's a good thing for data privacy, right? Like you, but you have to, it's on you to put in the different subscriptions that you have and just put in like the date and the time when they're due and all that good stuff, and the recurring fee every month. So again, it's called Bobby. The website is bobbyapp.co, bobbyapp.co. And that's on the iOS side. There's a couple of, seems like there's a couple of Android, but honestly, if you want like the most automatic, the Rocket Money one is pretty good, I will say. It's just, you know, you do have to give them up some of your data. 888-RICH-101, 888-742-4101. Blair in Las Vegas says, I have a TCL TV with Amazon built in, but I can't get it. Oops, sorry, I'm getting text messages here. But I can't get it to connect directly to my Echo Dots for stereo or surround sound. The only way I've found it to work is by plugging in a Fire TV stick and connecting the Echo Dots through that. Is there a way to get the TV to connect directly to the Echo Dots without needing the Fire TV stick? Blair, you would think that would be the case, but it is not. And I know because I've been in the meetings with these companies and specifically with TCL and also with Amazon, and they both make speakers that are surround sound speakers for their various TVs, and it's super specific with which models these things work with. So you're saying you've got the TCL with Amazon built in. You would think you could connect an Echo Dot for your surround sound. You can't. It has to be the Fire TV stick that works with the Echo Dot speaker. So I was specifically in a meeting with Amazon. They mentioned that they would like to get these things to, you know, work with more TVs and more platforms. The problem is they can't control this situation as well as they can when they make it specific. So there's a lot of TVs out there that run Fire software, and so they can't just make it work for all of them blanketly. Blanketly? Is that a word? Probably not. Let's not start another opaque discussion. A Fire TV stick is probably the easiest way. I will take it up a notch. When I was setting up my surround sound, I bought two of the big Echo Dots for the back and then two small ones for the front. And you can link up four Echo Dots, but not different ones. They all have to be the same. So I had to go back and get all four of the same dots, which I ended up getting the bigger ones. But I was thrown for a loop for that one, too. But yeah, a lot of these speakers, like if you get a TCL TV, you got to get the TCL speakers in the back. Some of this stuff may get easier in the future, but right now, no, you are correct. That is the way it works. Let's go to Henderson in Richmond, Virginia. You're on with Rich. What's up?
1: I want to get your opinion on, I'm looking at security systems, and there's those that are hardwired and those that are powered over the internet. And I want to know the pros and cons of those.
0: So you're saying it's like PPOE. Is that the one you're talking about? The
1: yes.
0: PPPOE. Point-to-point.
1: POE.
0: POE, yes. So you're talking, and what's the other one you're talking about?
1: Hardwire.
0: Okay.
1: Hardwire.
0: So hardwired versus sort of using an Ethernet connection?
1: Correct.
0: And what are you trying to do here? What's the?
1: This is for like a doorbell.
0: Oh, just for a doorbell.
1: A security system, yeah.
0: Are you connecting a bunch of stuff or just one thing?
1: This will be. Well, I already have some things already set up there, but specifically for the doorbell.
0: Okay. I mean, number one, I would say the hardwire is probably going to be fine unless you're adding other things. Do you already have a cable back there that you can connect the doorbell to?
1: Yes.
0: You do. Okay. I mean, that's probably going to be your easiest. But the difference is that your doorbell is going to use Wi-Fi, correct, to connect?
1: Correct.
0: So I think with the Ethernet cable, you're going to get a better connection for your doorbell. Is this doorbell, do you know if you have a good Wi-Fi signal outside the front of the house?
1: Well, I have a Nest, all those little parts throughout the house, so it should be.
0: Okay. So if it, I mean, I think that the hardwired connection is probably going to be better, obviously, for power. So with the hardwired, you're going to get power, but you're not going to get Wi-Fi. And with PoE, you're going to get both into one, right? So, but that's probably going to cost you more to run that PoE cable. So if it's not a big deal, or you know how to do that, or you got someone that's going to do it for cheap, that's probably going to be better because you're going to get a consistent signal and the battery's never going to go dead all the time. So that's going to be good. If you do the Wi-Fi route, your signal could be less consistent, but at least your doorbell is always going to work. I will tell you that the Ring doorbells have gotten pretty good over the years, especially if you have one of those mesh systems in your home, you should be okay. So bottom line, I'd say go power over Ethernet. If it's easy, you're going to get the best of both worlds. If you want something a little simpler, then go with the Wi-Fi, but the hardwire, I think that's going to, they're both good choices. Coming up next, we will talk.
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7: ABC News, I'm Dave Packer. Vice President J.D. Vance traveling to Switzerland to continue talks with the Iranians. This comes as Iran says it's shut down the Strait of Hormuz again. Now, this is because of Israel's actions in Lebanon. ABC News senior White House correspondent Selena Wang.
8: Central Command says 55 commercial ships traveled through the strait on Saturday, the most in a single day since early in the war, but still below the 100 to 120 daily pre-war average. And tonight, it's unclear if traffic has changed after Iran's announcement.
7: An Italian tourist reported dead after a large fire at a resort in the Dominican Republic, reports of an unknown number of injuries. Social media on a post tonight, President Trump blaming vandals for the green algae and peeling liner paint in the newly renovated Lincoln Memorial reflecting pool, and said the pool will now have to be partially drained to repair it. Total repair cost so far for the no-bid contract, $14.6 million taxpayer dollars. This is ABC News.
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2: Guaranteed human. Now, impact traffic.
10: Here's a look at the roads across the metro area this evening. There is an accident blocking the two left lanes on southbound I-25 at 136th with stop-and-go traffic from E-470 Northwest Parkway, a multiple vehicle accident at Tower Road and east of 40th Avenue. The rest of the roads are looking really good. I-70, I-225 are moving at posted speeds. With a look at traffic, I'm Vita Urbonis.
11: I turned off news altogether.
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0: ABC News, I'm Dave Packer. Vice President J.D. Vance traveling to Switzerland to continue talks with the Iranians. This comes as Iran says it's shut down the Strait of Hormuz again. Now, this is because of Israel's actions in Lebanon. ABC News senior White House correspondent Selena Wang.
1: Central Command says 55 commercial ships traveled through the strait on Saturday, the most in a single day since early in the war, but still below the 100 to 120 daily pre-war average. And tonight, it's unclear if traffic has changed after Iran's announcement.
0: An Italian tourist reported dead after a large fire at a resort in the Dominican Republic, reports of an unknown number of injuries. Social media on a post tonight, President Trump blaming vandals for the green algae and peeling liner paint in the newly renovated Lincoln Memorial reflecting pool, and said the pool will now have to be partially drained to repair it. Total repair cost so far for the no-bid contract, $14.6 million taxpayer dollars. This is ABC News. We continue to learn more about a heartbreaking story out of Texas where 18-year-old Carmelo Anthony was sentenced to 35 years in prison for the murder of 17-year-old Austin Metcalf at a track meet last year. ABC's Olivia Rubin.
2: In newly released 911 calls, you can hear the chaos and heartbreak.
3: My friend just got stabbed. Need to send an ambulance right now.
2: Metcalf's twin brother right there.
3: Come on, Austin. Come on, Austin.
2: The case quickly drawing national headlines, fueled by a social media debate over the races of the two men and whether Anthony...
4: He put his hands on me. I told him not to. He put his hands on me.
2: ...felt any remorse.
0: Here in New York City, horse carriage rides, a fixture of Central Park for decades, temporarily suspended following the death of an 18-year-old tourist. The horse bolted while the driver jumped off to take pictures of the passengers, the carriage crashing into another one and turning on its side. Dave Packer, ABC News.
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6: Now, Impact Traffic.
7: Here's a look at the roads across the metro area. There is an accident blocking the right lane on eastbound 6th at Federal. We're seeing backups to Sheridan. A crash off to the right shoulder on westbound I-70 at I-270. Traffic getting through in that area just fine. A multiple vehicle accident at Tower Road and East 40th Avenue. The rest of the roads are looking good. I-225 and C-470 moving at posted speeds. I'm Vita Urbonis with traffic.
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0: News. I'm Dave Packer. Vice President J.D. Vance traveling today to Switzerland to continue talks with the Iranians. This comes as Iran says it's shut down the Strait of Hormuz because of Israel's actions in Lebanon. ABC News senior White House correspondent Selena Wang with the mixed messaging.
1: Reopening the Strait of Hormuz is central to the agreement, but today Iran's declaring it's once again closing that critical waterway, citing Israel's deadly strikes on Lebanon. But the U.S. military denying Iran's claim that Iran controls the Strait of Hormuz, saying traffic continues to flow and U.S. forces are monitoring the situation to ensure this remains the case.
0: In Raleigh, North Carolina, thousands today crowded the streets for a parade honoring the Carolina Hurricanes, who won the Stanley Cup last weekend. And much of the south and central U.S. dealing with severe weather today and now into the night, flooding, high winds, hail, and tornadoes. All still possible. This is ABC News.
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3: 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Now, impact traffic.
5: Here's a look at the roads out there right now. That accident has been moved off to the right shoulder on eastbound 6th at Federal. There is a multiple vehicle accident at Tower Road and East 40th Avenue. A crash at Foothills Parkway by Marshall Road. A disabled vehicle off to the shoulder on southbound I-225 at DTC Parkway. And a crash at Parker and Dartmouth. With a look at traffic, I'm Vita Urbonis.
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13: ABC News, I'm Dave Packer. Vice President J.D. Vance traveling today to Switzerland to continue talks with the Iranians. This comes as Iran says it's shut down the Strait of Hormuz because of Israel's actions in Lebanon. ABC News senior White House correspondent Selena Wang with the mixed messaging.
14: Reopening the Strait of Hormuz is central to the agreement, but today Iran's declaring it's once again closing that critical waterway, citing Israel's deadly strikes on Lebanon. But the U.S. military denying Iran's claim that Iran controls the Strait of Hormuz, saying traffic continues to flow and U.S. forces are monitoring the situation to ensure this remains the case.
13: In Raleigh, North Carolina, thousands today crowded the streets for a parade honoring the Carolina Hurricanes, who won the Stanley Cup last weekend. And much of the south and central U.S. dealing with severe weather today and now into the night, flooding, high winds, hail, and tornadoes. All still possible. This is ABC News. The World Cup is expected to deliver $17 billion in additional gross domestic product for the United States. That according to organizers. Near FIFA's fan festival in the host city of Atlanta, Waffle House regional manager Eric Williams welcoming World Cup fans.
15: It's been amazing to see the crowds that have been coming by for the World Cup itself. Just an amazing amount of diversity. And, you know, this store's typically busy because of all the events by Centennial Olympic Park, but this is like a constant business. It's been almost all day, every day. It feels like we've just had constant foot traffic.
13: And the Lincoln Memorial reflecting pool saga continues. In a social media post tonight, President Trump, without evidence, blaming vandals for the green algae and peeling liner paint the newly renovated pool, and said it'll now have to be partially drained to repair it. And Trump said several people were arrested for alleged vandalism. One of them in a social media post saying he was just grabbing some of the blue paint that peeled off. And then he was cuffed. Dave Packer, ABC News.
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18: Here's a look at the roads across the metro area this evening. That accident has been moved off to the right shoulder on eastbound 6th at Federal. There's a crash at Highway 93 between Chambers and Marshall Road. A crash at 128th and Lafayette. And an accident at Parker and Dartmouth. The rest of the roads are really looking good across the metro area. I-225 and C-470 moving at posted speeds. I'm Vita Urbonis with traffic.
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0: What's going on? I'm Rich DeMiro, and this is Rich on Tech. This is the show where I talk about the tech stuff I think you should know about. It's also the place where I answer your questions about technology. I believe that tech should be interesting, useful, and fun. Let's open up those phone lines at 888-RICH-101. That's 888-742-4101. Give me a call if you have a question about technology or need some tech advice. Email is also open. Just go to the website, richontech.tv, and hit contact. We've got some great guests this week. Brian Bishop, creator of the Hooray for Baldywood newsletter, is going to talk about Toy Story 5. I know everyone's trying to get tickets this weekend. There is a tech angle there. He will explain. Later, we've got Rick Brodia. He is the senior tech writer at Yahoo. He's going to share some smart ways to save money on tech. And later, TJ Marlin of Guardrail Technologies will explain this whole Anthropic AI shutdown. Yeah, they've got this model that's so powerful, they had to pull it back in. So he'll explain all about that. Well, I hope you're having a fantastic weekend. We are halfway through the year, if you can believe it. Just making sure, looking at the date again. Yes. I figured it'd be nice to give you an update on the apps that I am using. So I know everyone always wonders, like, what are you using, Rich? What are you using on your phone? So first, the ground rules. If you've listened to me at all, you know that I like cross-platform apps. What does that mean? It means they work on both iPhone and Android. Why? Because the world is constantly changing and I like to switch between platforms when I want to. And once you get locked into a particular platform, the tougher it gets to get out of it. AI is the latest twist in all of this. Now, ChatGPT and Claude let you connect data from various services, but Gemini and Apple's Siri AI are a little trickier. Both are natively connected to Google and Apple services, so it's getting tougher not to pick a side. And I will tell you, as I've played with the new Siri AI this whole week, it is good. It is really good. People are going to be very excited to get that into their hands. Now, as for phones, it's funny. I was on the plane, and the flight attendant came up to me, and she said, okay, I want to know which phone you're actually using right now. I was like, okay, here you go. It was the iPhone 17 Pro Max. That's the phone that I typically have. But I'll be honest, I really do enjoy Android. I love the open nature of it. I love the how customizable it is. Less clicks to do just about everything. But the iPhone is compelling because it has so much going for it. It's got great apps. It's got great accessories. So many users, plus the best videos and photos on a smartphone. Yes, I said it. So I always have two phones in my bag, an iPhone and whatever Android I'm liking at the moment, which right now is the Samsung S26 Ultra. All right. So without further ado, now that you know kind of where I'm coming from, here are the apps that I am using. When it comes to the basics, I am Google all the way. Gmail app because it syncs perfectly with the website. Google Maps, because I still think it's the best overall mapping service. And I love the new Ask Maps feature. This uses AI to answer even the most specific questions about places. Used it all last week during vacation. And it's such a great way to find little places to go, no matter what you're looking for. Then, of course, there's Google Photos, which houses, 230,000 of my photos from over the years. Yes, I did finally get a backup of those. And my favorite feature right now is twofold. Number one, how it stacks similar photos. So if you take a whole bunch of photos of something, it will stack them all up and pick the best one, and then you can throw out the rest of them if you want. And then I can find any photo in seconds with search. I really like that. I also recently switched over to Google Tasks, mostly because it integrates with Gmail and Gemini. Although I don't love it, I still think Microsoft To Do is way better. As for AI, ChatGPT, still my overall preferred AI chatbot. I think it nails a lot of different things easily, especially follow-ups and getting to know you over time. But I am using Gemini more and more, I will tell you that. One new addition to my home screen is an old favorite that I tried to get away from, Evernote. I ditched this app a few years ago because it's become so expensive. But after trying every other note-taking app in the world, including Obsidian, which is the nerd favorite, I did switch back to Evernote. It just does what I need it to do and perfectly. I also, against my better judgment, put the Apple Notes app on my home screen. Nothing against Apple Notes. It's just it only works on Apple stuff. It does break my rules. But the neat thing is that anything you put in there is now indexed by Siri AI. So you can basically search all of your notes quickly and easily. Rounding out my home screen is Apple News, which I like because not only do I pay for it, it's got great puzzles. I like the premium news and the magazines and all that stuff. This one you may not have heard of, but it's a great app. It's called 11 Reader. This lets you listen to pretty much anything. You can feed it a news article, PDF, text, an ebook, and it will read it out loud. They just added premium ebooks as well. I also love knowing my next calendar event at all times, so I added a widget recently from an app called In Your Face. All it does is show you your next event, and it also sounds your iPhone alarm so you don't miss it, which is kind of tricky for me because typically I'm in a studio. Kind of like it. Other apps, AccuWeather, I really like the forecast, especially up to 90 days if you pay for it, 45 days standard. Tomorrow.io, this is one not a lot of people know about, but it's excellent for storm tracking. Then I've got Buffer. I'm pretty sure I'm grandfathered into a great plan with this app. But what this does is it lets me post once and it sends it to like different social media platforms. So I've got X, Threads, and Blue Sky all at the same time. But you can add whatever networks you want. That's probably not for the average person, but if you're doing anything social media related, it's pretty useful. Similarly, Detail is a new app I learned about at WWDC. If you're trying to make it on social media, download this app. It lets you make videos for social media easier than ever. It's got like all the tools built into one place, like a teleprompter, green screen, all that good stuff, reaction videos. It's all there. It's called Detail. Google Health is now my go-to health app. I started using it when I started testing the Fitbit Air. Now I just sync the data from my Apple Watch. I get the insights. I love the AI coach feature. It's always nagging me about my sleep and all that good stuff. Now for movie apps, I used to use an app called Just Watch, which is great and it's fine if you're using that. But I recently switched to a combination of Rotten Tomatoes. They've got a great app now. And Real Good. R-E-E-L-G-O-O-D. I think it's a better designed app, but I think Just Watch helps you find stuff easier. Now, keep in mind, I'm not mentioning all of the apps I use, some of the common ones like Threads or WhatsApp, but I'm trying to give you ones that I've selected thoughtfully because of certain reasons, like Bitwarden. This I really like for a password manager because it works on all devices, doesn't cost anything, and it just does the trick. Same goes for Proton Authenticator. This is an excellent two-factor authentication app. It's free. It's cross-platform. It works everywhere. If you're trying to free up storage on your iPhone, Clever Cleaner is still my favorite for doing that. It's completely free and there are no ads. Oh, another pair of apps I love is called Email Me. I have one on my Android, one on my iPhone. Basically, they're from different makers, but they do the same thing. You can email yourself stuff. I'm always sending myself little links, little notes, and that means it is waiting in my inbox when I get back. Raindrop.io is a great app for keeping bookmarks of anything you come across on the web. I consider this my memory bank for all the cool apps and websites pretty much that I mentioned here. Surfshark, I know they sponsor my newsletter, but I love this VPN because you get the privacy aspect. You can use it when you're traveling to connect to a U.S. server and all your browsing stays the same as it would here in the U.S. Plus, it's got the clean web feature that I love that blocks ads and malware as you surf. So I went from just using a VPN sometimes when I travel to now just keeping it on all day long. Google Voice for my second phone number. I use that instead of giving out my real phone number to things like loyalty programs and random signups, strangers. If you meet me as a new friend, sometimes you'll get my Google Voice number first, and I have to make the awkward transition to actually give you my real number. VoiceNotes.com is a great app that's kind of like a digital notepad. Use your voice, speak a note, and it transcribes it, saves it in its memory bank, and then you can use AI or search to find anything in there. Whisper Memos, you've probably heard me talk about this. I use it on my Apple Watch face. Also, note-taking app instantly transcribes what you say and emails it to yourself. Whisper Flow, W-I-S-P-R, is my favorite AI voice-to-text app. It nails what you say perfectly every time. Although I will say, in the next version of iOS and Android, a similar feature is built in. So dictation in general is about to get a whole lot better. Blip is an app like AirDrop, but for all of your devices, except you do need an internet connection. 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I love that. And I've got plenty more. Monarch Money, Arlo, Upside, Flighty, Libby, Moonlit, AllTrails. 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

0: Welcome back to Rich on Tech. Rich DeMuro here, hanging out with you, talking technology at 888-RICH-101, 888-742-4101. I'd be lying if I didn't say I had a Mai Tai or two in the last week. Took the family to Hawaii. It was our big summer trip, and we had a great time. Got back right before the show. So I wrote the monologue on the show, and I got to give credit where credit's due, actually. We were on a flight, brand new plane. I love Flighty, by the way. I mention it as one of my apps because it tells you how old your plane is. So our plane on the way out there was like 6 years old. Our plane on the way back was a year old. And it had not Starlink, but it had Viasat, but it had a newer version of it. And I'm not kidding. I worked the entire time. It was a very short flight, but I worked the entire time checking email. My kid was streaming on Netflix all through this connection for $8. And I was very, very impressed. It was Viasat. And so I will say, you know, I know Starlink is getting all the headlines, but it seems like maybe some other providers do have systems that can provide similar quality and speed. And the other hack, you got to know about this. It only works on Android, but, you know, you can share your mobile data. You can share a Wi-Fi connection on Samsung. So if you turn off your cellular, and basically toggle on the hotspot, it will take whatever Wi-Fi you're getting and it will fling that back out as a hotspot. So I was able to share my hotspot. I only paid once and I was able to share it with my kid. Same thing goes, you know, if you're at a hotspot in like a hotel room or something, your Android phone acts as sort of a mini router. So it only works on Android, doesn't work on iPhone, but it's just a nice way of, you know, just being able to use the internet that you're paying for across all your gadgets. Like I had my phone connected, I had my computer connected. Anyway, it was great. Hawaii, if you've never been, went to the Big Island this time. It is just a magical place. It really, between the people, the food, the feeling you get there, I don't know what it is, but it really is. I know for East Coast folks, it's very far away, but if you can ever make it there at least once, just it really is a different place. And it's just a great way to kind of reset, relax, and enjoy. We did a lot of driving. We saw a volcano. It erupted right before we got there. We drove the whole island, and it was just way, way bigger than I thought. Let's go to Chris in Orange County. Chris, what's up?
1: Hey, Rich, how you doing today?
0: Doing well. Welcome to the show. What can I help you with?
1: Yeah, you know, I do a lot of streaming outdoors. I do athletics, sports events, et cetera, and most of my work is all shot via Wi-Fi with a few cameras, a couple of iPads to do scoring overlays, et cetera. But I'm using a Nighthawk hotspot. You know, yeah, I've got an isolated system. No one can jump on it. But I'm pinging the same towers as Mom and Dad and everybody else with their iPhone. So if there's a lot of traffic, you know, I might be cutting in front of line, but I'm not really oftentimes getting the upload speeds that I need. I need really about 10 to 12 meg minimum upload speeds before the packets start breaking apart and, you know, I start getting all sorts of bit rate, you know, information saying, hey, you got to lower your rates, et cetera. And I thought about cellular bonding. I just don't know which way to go. Starlink, you know, they've got that portable system. You know, I could bond possibly both things together and get a fail-safe system in place. I've looked into LiveU Solo, which is the independent package, but it's very expensive. Just wonder what your thoughts were on, you know, how do we get better connectivity with heavy traffic and heavy utilization? You know, how do we deal with that?
0: Well, it really comes down to what, you know, what you mentioned. This is much more for professionals, but I think the advice appeals, or I guess kind of applies to everyone. So basically, when you're in a sports stadium, you've probably noticed, or anytime you're with a bunch of people, that your data could slow down dramatically. And so there's two things that carriers really do. Number one, there's deprioritized data, which means you are not the priority because the particular plan that you are on is not really the highest level plan, right? Like they're like, okay, you're paying $10 a month, so you're going to get data and you may have unlimited data, but we're going to put all these other people that are paying more in front of you. So that's number one. And then there's right. throttling. And that means when you hit like a whole right. bunch of data in a month, they may slow you down as well. So those are two things. Are you on a good data plan, like a super high-end data plan, or are you on just like a run?
1: Yeah, I'm on the highest consumer plan available with the networks that you know, I subscribe to. And so unlimited data. So, I mean, I don't really notice the throttling because I'm not abusing my data or going over my allotment, you know, well, it's unlimited. So, but it struggles because sometimes, you know, like I said, if it's AT&T or whoever the provider might be, I'm pinging that tower, but everybody else is. And
0: right.
1: Just, you know, I what I need to know is, you know, what your opinion is on one cellular bonding, if you think that's a better methodology, because now you have fail-safe in place where you
0: that's going to be your best bet. So, I mean, if you can get, now, obviously, you know, for TV, we use cellular bonding when we go live. I mean, it used to be we used live trucks, right? And we still do that.
1: Right. Sure.
0: But now it's 99% these backpack systems, and they take a bunch of SIM cards. And when you talk about cellular bonding, you know, you take a bunch of SIM cards. There's only three networks, really. You take those three SIM cards, you pop them into this router, and it takes that signal, it bonds it together. So you're always getting a good signal. Let's say T-Mobile's really good in one area. Okay, we'll rely on that more, and AT&T will pick up the slack, and then AT&T's better. So it just kind of merges those signals together. If you're doing this for professional reasons or making money off of it, I'd say it's worth the investment to get some sort of hotspot or, you know, streaming encoder that does cellular bonding. And I'm just looking at B&H Video. They've got a whole bunch of these systems on there, you know, ranging from under $1,000 to, you know, tens of thousands of dollars. So that's probably your best bet. I think that Starlink, if you can get the upload speeds you need, that might be an easier and cheaper solution. It's just probably going to take a little bit more setup every time, because you would have to set up the little satellite, you know, receiver, but I don't think that's that big of a deal. But I would say if you're making money, if this is your livelihood, you got to go with cellular bonding, or you have to get the Starlink. And I think Starlink is more of a fail-safe no matter where you go. Thanks for the call today, Chris. Do appreciate it. 888-RICH-101. We'll talk Toy Story 5 coming up.
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13: ABC News, I'm Dave Packer. Iran saying it's reclosed the Strait of Hormuz just days after the U.S.-Iran ceasefire deal. Iranian media says it's in response to Israel's continued strikes in Lebanon. ABC's Selena Way.
14: That framework of a deal signed between the U.S. and Iran stipulates that all hostilities must end. That would include between Israel and Lebanon. But the problem is that neither Israel nor Lebanon were party to that deal.
13: Both Iran and the U.S. sending delegations to Geneva for negotiations. The U.S. side will include Vice President J.D. Vance. Dangerous flash flooding across the south as the remnants of Tropical Storm Arthur continue unleashing torrential rain. A state of emergency in Mississippi, San Antonio, Texas. First responders carrying out multiple water rescues there. American soccer fans are turning their attention to Los Angeles. Thursday, Team USA will play a knockout round against Turkey. America notched its second win in Seattle Friday. This is ABC News.
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5: Here's a look at the roads across the metro area tonight. Things are looking really good out there right now. That accident has been moved over to the right shoulder on eastbound 6th at Federal. That accident on Highway 93 between Chambers and Marshall Road has cleared. We are seeing some slowing on the southbound I-25 connector ramp to eastbound I-270. The rest of the roads are looking good. With traffic, I'm Vita Urbonis.
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0: Talking Technology, Triple Eight, Rich 101. Yes, Taylor Swift with the original song for Toy Story 5, I Knew It, I Knew You. Bobo said this doesn't sound like a Toy Story song. I say it does because, number one, they're playing it like 10,000 times. And so once you hear it the 10,000th time, you realize... my wife first turned me on to it, and I listened to it while I took my run in the morning. And for sure, it sounds like a movie song. It really does. Anyway, Toy Story 5 opening this weekend. Already doing good numbers, apparently. I know my kids are very excited to see it. I will see it in the theater, even though I would like to get the value out of my Disney Plus. So if it was up to me, I'd wait the 90 days or whatever it's going to take for it to hit Disney Plus. I did it with Hoppers. Anyway, here to talk about the movie, because there is a tech connection, is my old roommate, Bald Brian. Brian Bishop, welcome to the show.
1: Hey, buddy.
0: Hey, and I'm not just bringing him on because he's my old roommate. Brian, many years with Adam Carolla on his show, has a film podcast, The Film Vault, and recently started his own newsletter, Baldywood.com, talks about streaming movies and movies in general. So, Brian, you saw Toy Story 5.
1: I did.
0: Can you give us the, without any spoilers, what is the tech connection here? Like, why is there such a large tech connection?
1: Sure. So it's very timely. I'm the parent of a 9-year-old girl, and the main character, the main human character in this movie, is an 8-year-old girl, Bonnie, from the last movie. And it's a sort of existential crisis for the toys of the movie, the Buzz Lightyear and the Woody and everybody. They, Bonnie loves her toys. She plays with them. She plays them every day. But then her parents are like, oh, well, you know, we don't want Bonnie's a shy kid. So we don't want Bonnie to, like, you know, fall behind socially or, like, you know, get ignored or feel left out. So we're going to get her one of these, like, kid starter tablets. And it's never quite, I don't think they ever actually say the words AI, but it's very clearly a very advanced tablet. And it becomes this sort of, like I said, existential crisis for the toys, who are like, oh my God, the era of toys is over. All these kids want to do is play with their tablets. And we see her friends, like, you know, when she goes over for a sleepover, they're all just sort of locked into their tablets individually and not really playing with each other. And it becomes this sort of, you know, tug of war between the toy world and the tech world.
0: No, so they didn't have to look very far for this storyline.
1: No, it's very timely. I will say, to its credit, Toy Story movies are smart movies, right? They're Pixar movies, and as such, they're going to have some dimension to them. So it's not this very top-level tech versus toys thing throughout. There is some nuance, and the thing I like that Toy Story does with their villains, at least certainly as of, you know, the last couple movies, they're not just evil toys or whatever. Like, they have been wronged in some way, or they have been slighted, and they are sort of, you know, making up for that. So it's an interesting twist.
0: Now, what's your, you know, you've got Tessa, your 9-year-old. What's your relationship with the iPad with her? What's she allowed to do?
1: She has way too much iPad access. She will occasionally grab our phones and, like, you know, just scroll Instagram for, you know, kid stuff. But she does occasionally comment as me on like here's a 47-year-old guy commenting on these two, like, teenage girls making cookies. And, like, I'm like, Tessa, you can't do that. You can't comment as me.
0: That's funny. Okay, back to the Toy Story. Obviously, people are scrambling to see this in theaters because, you know, it's been a long time coming. People like the franchise. You know, my kids are excited. So is this worth seeing in the movie theater? And, you know, I don't know. Like, it's everything streaming nowadays. But, like, we do have some movies that are worth going into the theater for.
1: You're absolutely right. One of the things I try to do on my Baldywood newsletter is when there is a movie that's worth seeing in the theater, to tell people, because people are busy. People, you know, it's expensive to go to the theater. It's a pain in the butt sometimes. But for the right movie, it's worth it. Toy Story 5 is very good. I think it's probably the third best Pixar sequel, which is really saying something. I think it's going to be huge. I mean, this could be a $1 billion movie. The last Pixar sequel that came out, Inside Out 2, was their highest earning movie ever. So this, I don't know if this gets there, but it's very good. It's worth seeing in the theater, especially, I mean, Disney knows what they're doing, it turns out. So by putting the movie out on Father's Day weekend is going to get, you know, even more people into the theater.
0: And what if we don't see it in the theater, how long are we going to be waiting for Disney Plus? Is it typically...
1: I don't know the answer to that. I know that there's sometimes a 90-day window until movies become available, but I also know that Pixar and Disney wait a while longer for some of their movies, especially the bigger ones. Like, this movie could be selling tickets into August, you know what I mean? Like, yeah. People, you know how it is with kids. They want to see the same movies over and over again. So, you know, it's not unlikely that, you know, there are families out there with little kids who are like, I want to see Toy Story again. And honestly, you could do worse. This is a very good movie.
0: Tell me about the newsletter. It's Hooray for Baldywood, baldywood.com. Mm-hmm. You started it on Substack. You basically send out once a week top picks. Explain the newsletter.
1: I was inspired by one Mr. Rich Namiro to start a newsletter because I said to myself, if that guy can do it, anyone can do it.
0: Sure, of course.
1: Yeah, sure. So.
0: A lot now, of people have been inspired.
1: Yeah, exactly. I'm just one of many. So the idea, I think the real value there, it's free, by the way, so hop on over, subscribe, and take a look. The real value, like you alluded to, you like to, you know, wait for streaming. I try and give you under the radar, less obvious, but really good streaming picks every week because, listen, any idiot can tell you to go see The Godfather or, you know, Pulp Fiction or whatever. These are all, you know, movies everyone's aware of and has probably seen, but I'm going to try and give you movies that maybe you never heard of. Maybe you've heard of, but you were like, oh yeah, I kind of wanted to see that. But I'll guide you and tell you for the right occasion. If you want to, you know, want a movie with your kids, or you want a movie for your date night, or you want like a fun action movie, I'm going to try and curate a list for you.
0: Well, I love the pick this week. I'm not going to give it away, but when I read that these actors open an authentic Italian restaurant in 1950s New Jersey, I mean,
1: you know, I thought of you more than once, believe it or not, this week, because this week is a Father's Day streaming guide. There's the movies you can watch with your dad. They're in all different genres. Your dad is a New Jersey blue collar dude. I imagine he would like the movie you're talking about, which is Big Night. But I also thought of you because I don't know if there's another movie in there. I don't know if you even heard of this movie called Upgrade.
0: I have not. No.
1: Upgrade is okay. I will give you a disclaimer. It is very violent, but it's sort of that fun action violence it's set in the near future. There's this blue collar guy. He loves wrenching on his old cars, like a 65 Mustang or something. But everything is technology. This is the near future. So everything's voice activated, driverless cars, et cetera, et cetera. And his wife got into a horrible car accident in their driverless car. He's left paralyzed and he can't move and he's depressed.
0: Oh, wow.
1: And
0: sounds like a real uplifting movie, Brian.
1: Hold on. And they insert an AI microchip into his brainstem that can control his body for him and starts. And wouldn't you know, this AI assistant that's implanted inside of him can take over his body and make it do things like fight bad guys. It's like John Wick meets like future tech.
0: Oh,
1: it's
0: wow.
1: Really
0: okay.
1: It's really wild.
0: All right, but it came out in 2018, huh?
1: Yeah.
0: Oh, wow. Okay.
1: It's semi recent.
0: They were ahead of their time. All right, we're gonna leave it there. Brian, thanks so much for calling in today with the review of Toy Story 5. Sounds like it's a crowd pleaser. The website baldywood.com. If you like picks like that, definitely subscribe to Brian's newsletter. Appreciate it, Brian. Happy Father's Day.
1: Thanks, Brian. Now we gotta go. My printer's not working.
0: Oh yeah. Sorry, we gotta go to break. 888-RICH-101, 888-742-4101. Your calls after this.
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0: Welcome back to Rich on Tech. Rich DeMiro here, hanging out with you, talking technology at 888-RICH-101, 888-742-4101. The website for the show is richontech.tv/179. That's the episode number. That'll bring you right to the show notes. All those apps I was talking about earlier, you can get the list to those there. And then you've got Brian Bishop. We just had our guest on talking about Toy Story 5. You can subscribe to his Hooray for Baldywood newsletter. It's linked up there as well. We'll get back to the phone lines in just a second. Elaine says, I've noticed a big change in Google over the past few weeks. It feels like it's gone from being a traditional search engine to an AI assistant. Instead of showing me a list of links to choose from, it seems to give me what it thinks I'm looking for. Can you explain what's happening? Are there any alternative search engines that provide a more traditional search experience? Good question, Elaine. You are not alone. You're noticing Google shifting towards, yes, AI. AI is everything. And they're showing a lot more AI overviews and AI-powered search results. This is the way of the world. And for a lot of people, they appreciate that, but not everyone does. So I understand why you may want just your 10 blue links, which is what Google has traditionally delivered to us. And they've tiptoed into this because AI mode was announced about last year at Google I.O. or even before that. So they've been testing it for a while. But what you're seeing now is when they think you want an AI answer, they're just putting that right at the top of your search results. So not everyone's happy about this. Some people like the convenience of it, but some people like yourself clearly like doing your own browsing and evaluating sources for yourself. So here is the trick. When you type in your search, you can type in your search terms and then minus AI. So just type in minus AI, like dash AI, and that will subtract the AI results from your search pages. So I know it's annoying. You have to do it every single time, but that will take away the AI mode in your results. And if you want it, you can just tap AI mode yourself. Now, there are, of course, extensions you can use to do something similar. There's one called Bye Bye Google AI. And if you add this to Chrome, it will turn off all of the AI automatically. And so that's another way of doing it. Just keep in mind, as with any extension, you know, you have to check out the privacy policy and all that good stuff, because it could, you know, theoretically track and see what you're looking at on the website. But if you're good with that, that's an easy way to not have these AI overviews show up on every search. Of course, there are alternative search engines like DuckDuckGo and Brave Search, but I think the issue there is the quality of results probably won't be as good as Google results, although try it out and see if it works for you. But that's what's happening for sure, Elaine. I know. I understand that. Not everyone wants the AI stuff. You can always access it when you want it. Hope that helps. So one of the things I get questions about all the time, and this show is sponsored by, is Incogni. People are always asking me about all these spam emails, the spam calls, all that good stuff. Well, guess what? All of it starts with you, your name. Somebody found you, your phone number, it's all sitting on data broker sites. So is your home address, your email, your age, even the names of your family members. All of it is searchable and for sale. And scammers do not need to be very sophisticated to get this stuff. They don't have to be hackers. All they have to do is go on a website, a search engine, and take 5 minutes of their time, and they can find everything they want about you. You've seen the results about yourself show up when you search for your own name. Oh, come on. Yes, I know you've done that before. Every scam starts with one thing, your personal info being available to the wrong person. So forget the spam filters and the call blocks.

0: Line two, Valerie in Greensboro, North Carolina. You're on with Rich. Welcome to the show.
1: Hi, I love your show.
0: Thank you.
1: I am looking to separate photos from mini clips of my granddaughter. I'm Googleized completely.
0: Okay.
1: With a Pixel and a Chromebook and anything else. And so first I want to separate the two and then pick out the ones I want and then save them either to a CD or a DVD.
0: Okay, so you want to take photos from your Google collection and put them on some sort of media. What are you doing with these photos? Are you sharing them with other people? Are you saving them forever?
1: Well, I'm saving them for her so that she could see her relationship with her grandmother.
0: Oh, that's so nice. Okay, so now the first question about separating the clips, what do you mean exactly by that?
1: So I have mini clips of her jumping in the pool, running around in the playground, and then I have regular photos that come up.
0: Okay.
1: That's what I'm going to separate.
0: Got it. Okay, so you just want to, and you want to put these on some sort of removal. I would say instead of a DVD drive or something like that, there's, you know, an easier option is to just put them on a flash drive for her. Because mm-hmm. that's going to be easier to access in the future, number one. Number two, it's easier for you to put those on there. So the way that you do this, the easiest way that I would say is to go to photos.google.com. And mm-hmm. that is going to give you access to your entire library. Have you checked that out before?
1: Yes. I have. And it separates a lot of the facial recognition yep. very nicely.
0: Yep. Yes. And so what you can do is you can go into the people and pets, tap on your granddaughter. You said granddaughter, right?
1: Yes.
0: Yep. Tap on the granddaughter picture. And then that mm-hmm. should bring up most pictures of her. I mean, it's not going to get all of them perfectly, especially because she's aged from being an infant to now. But it will bring up a lot. And so once you get those all kind of in the place that you want them, I would add them to an album. So you take the picture, you tap it, and then you can select a couple at once if you hold the shift button down. And once you have that, or I guess, you know what, you might want to do... yeah, I would probably just do one at a time. Just tap the little check mark in the corner. And so once you do that, there's a plus sign. You can plus sign them, add them to an album. And the reason why you want to add them to an album is because it'll make it easier for the next step, which is downloading them and putting them on the flash drive. So add them to an album, make a new album, and you don't have to do it all at once. You can just do a couple at a time. And then give the album a title. And once you have a title, let's call this one, Granddaughter Highlights. Granddaughter Highlights. And then once you have that album, now you've got it and you can take, you know, the next couple of months to go through and get all these pictures on there. And then you can now select all the photos in that album. And then you can download them. So once you select them all, you can see there is a download icon in the upper right-hand corner. It's three dots. You tap that and it reveals the download button. Or you can just select them all and do what I do, which is Shift D, and that will download them as well. And once you have all of those, you can drag them onto a flash drive. Or better yet, you can just share this photo album with her as well. So, I mean, there really are a lot of options. I think it comes down to what's going to be most future-proofed. I think keeping it in the cloud is easy for right now, but she may not, you know, she may lose access in the future or not have the password or whatever. So putting them on a flash drive is really good. If you go to my website, richontech.tv, I've got a SanDisk flash drive that I recommend. It's on my Prime Day 2026 guide. Just search SanDisk on there, and you can get that at a pretty good deal right now. Thanks for the call, Valerie. What a nice project for your...
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9: ABC News, I'm Dave Packer. Iran saying it's reclosed the Strait of Hormuz just days after the U.S.-Iran ceasefire deal. Iranian media says it's in response to Israel's continued strikes in Lebanon. ABC's Selena Way.
10: That framework of a deal signed between the U.S. and Iran stipulates that all hostilities must end. That would include between Israel and Lebanon. But the problem is that neither Israel nor Lebanon were party to that deal.
9: Both Iran and the U.S. sending delegations to Geneva for negotiations. The U.S. side will include Vice President J.D. Vance. Dangerous flash flooding across the south as the remnants of Tropical Storm Arthur continue unleashing torrential rain. A state of emergency in Mississippi, San Antonio, Texas. First responders carrying out multiple water rescues there. American soccer fans are turning their attention to Los Angeles. Thursday, Team USA will play a knockout round against Turkey. America notched its second win in Seattle Friday. This is ABC News. A deadly fire at a resort in the Caribbean Friday.
11: At least one tourist was killed when a fire broke out at a resort in the Dominican Republic. It all unfolded at the Viva Dominicus Beach Resort, with fire crews working for 5 hours to contain the blaze. The woman killed has been identified as 46-year-old Francesca Valentino from Italy. More than 1,600 people had to be evacuated. Wyndham Hotels, which owns the resort, said the location will remain closed until further notice. The cause of the fire is not known at this point. Mike Dubosky, ABC News.
9: An amazing story of survival on the Pacific.
12: A fisherman lost at sea for a week is back on dry land. A New Zealand Air Force crew spotted him adrift in a small boat near the Cook Islands, waving his arms in a paddle for help. He had set out on a fishing trip last week and was reported missing when he didn't return. Rescuers say he had very limited survival supplies.
9: That's ABC's Stephanie Ramos. And I'm Dave Packer, ABC News.
13: Music is a bridge between the material and the spiritual. 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

0: Welcome back to Rich on Tech. Rich DeMuro here, hanging out with you, talking technology at 888-RICH-101, 888-742-4101. Yes, we've been playing some island music the whole time. Yes, I got back from Hawaii late last night. I could not believe how quick and smooth the flight was. I mean, air travel, is it not the most incredible thing we have access to? Just to be able to go anywhere in this amazing world of ours on a whim and have it, and it's comfortable and smooth, and someone's giving you free peanuts. Oh, they don't do that anymore. They don't give you anything anymore. The service on airlines is so sparse at this point. I was so excited when I got free pretzels on Southwest the other day. I was like, okay. But no, they give you like a little, one little snack. And now, actually, on the airline I fly the most, which is United, they actually make you pre-order your food. So if you want to have something to eat, you have to order it beforehand. I don't know what First does. I'm not sitting there. So, you know, just in regular, you know, economy, it's like you have to order your food. And so if you don't order it, you can only have access to the snacks. So if you want like a hamburger or something that's like actually like hot, it used to be they would come through and just ask you. Now it's no longer. I guess it's for less food waste, which makes a lot of sense. But if you kind of forget to do it 24 hours in advance, it's like, oh, I hope I have some snacks on me. We got an email from Jim. He chimed in about the question about removing the AI search results from Google. He says you can also choose web at the top of your search results to get the old school results, and you don't have to type dash AI. That's true. Sometimes it may not be apparent, though. Like if you do a search, those little tabs up at the top of Google are mostly customized for either the search you're doing or what you look at the most. And so you may have to tap more to see the web. And maybe if you use it a bunch, it will put it more. How funny is that the web has been demoted to a menu now? Like it used to be the web was your results. Now, no, it's like, hey, we'll just show you whatever. And you have to tap a couple more times to actually see the web results. And then we've got an email. Let's see here. Well, I'm trying to find it. Of course, let's see if I can find it here. Yep, here we go. Oh, it wasn't an email. That's why it was tough to find. Maria wrote in on Instagram at Rich on Tech. She said, I grew up and live in South Dakota, and I've always known Viasat to be pronounced Viasat. Okay, well, there you go. I didn't know that. Viasat, not Viasat. So South Dakota, or does she mean San Diego? I don't know, maybe she means San Diego. Is Viasat in San Diego? Viasat HQ, let's see. Yep, okay, San Diego. Well, I'm just getting everything right this show. Okay, it's in San Diego. So there you go, they're doing a good job. Let's see here. The big news of the week. Fox is buying Roku for $22 billion. Now I know why they did such a small event last month. Remember, I went to New York City for the event they had. It was tiny compared to the year before. They knew they were getting purchased. They didn't need a big, glamorous event. Remember when they changed the home screen? So this came out of nowhere. Fox buying Roku, $22 billion. Now they're going to be one of the biggest streaming platforms and one of the biggest content companies. They are now married or going to be married. Roku reaches 100 million streaming households globally. Fox, of course, has sports, news, entertainment, and Tubi. So they're going to be the third largest TV company in the U.S. by viewing share. Let's see. And by the way, Roku is going to remain an open platform. Now, that's going to get a little tricky because, of course, they want to promote all their Fox properties, but they still want Netflix on there, Disney Plus, Peacock, Max. That will all stay on there. So they're not going to say like, oh, you can't have your apps on here because, by the way, Roku makes a lot of money off those other apps. But this is the holy grail of what these broadcasting companies want, and that is a direct relationship with viewers. Because broadcasting has changed a lot. YouTube, you go to YouTube, TikTok, you go to TikTok, Instagram, Facebook, all those companies own that relationship. Fox, you know, they just put their stuff out there on, you know, streaming services, on antennas, you know, various places. They don't own that relationship, that one-to-one relationship. Now they will, because when you open up the Roku, or when you fire up your Roku, Fox can decide what you see first. They're also going to combine two free streaming businesses, Tubi and the Roku channel. Now, I don't know if those are going to continue to operate separately, but now those are going to be under one roof. And Tubi is huge. People love Tubi because everything's free on there. Roku channel, similar. People love it because it's free. So let's see. What analysts are watching? Is this actually going to happen? It probably will, but we'll see. And, you know, this is the new reality that it used to be. If you were a broadcast company like Fox, you just printed money. Everything was a shoe-in. But now, because of the internet, all these other things, people are getting their news from other places. They're getting their entertainment from other places. They're getting their content from other places. I mean, look at any Starbucks line. People are, and I think what Fox has that's really good is, of course, sports. You know, they've got sports, they've got movies. And so I think that gives them an advantage. Everyone knows, you know, these streaming rights for sports are huge. But if you look at any Starbucks line, what are people doing? They're on TikTok. They're on Instagram Reels. They're on Facebook to a lesser extent. But that's where the eyeballs are. Let's go to Sherry in Lancaster. Sherry, you're on with Rich.
1: Hey, Rich. I think this fits with what you were talking about a little bit. Do you have a subscription manager app that you recommend?
0: So for what type, like all the things that you subscribe to?
1: Yeah, because, and here's an example. Just recently, I discovered I was subscribed to Crunchyroll, which I would have thought was, you know, some sort of sushi or something, but it's actually a video streaming program, and I didn't even know until I was looking at my Google account.
0: Oh, wow. Okay, yeah. Crunchyroll is, it sounds like it'd be sushi, but yes, you're right. It is anime. I believe Crunchyroll was owned by Sony at one point. Maybe I'm wrong about that, but that's, so here's the deal. It's a good question. Thank you for the call. There are a couple of things you can do. So, it depends how much you want to pay. Like if you don't want to pay anything, there is a service like, Rocket Money, which can, you know, look through all of your transactions. You connect all your bank accounts and you can, you know, do it that way. The problem is, you know, that's a data play. So you are getting a free service. They're getting all of your data, which your data is all of your transactional data, right? Because you're connecting your credit cards and your bank accounts and all that good stuff to, you know, for them to be able to analyze your information. That's one way of doing it. The other way of doing it is you can do it manually. So, well, I use a service called Monarch Money and they identify subscriptions, but that's $100 a year. And so you have to decide if that's worth it for you or not. Now there are some apps that let you add subscriptions to them to keep track. But again, that's going to be a much more manual way of doing things. So, it depends how much you want other services looking into your bank account and your credit card. So what I do is just once, I don't know, every 6 months or something like that, I will print out all my statements. So I'll print out a banking statement. I'll print out a credit card statement, any other statements where I'm having regular charges. And I will go through and highlight and identify all of the recurring charges to make sure that everything's on the up and up. That's just one way of doing it. That's a little bit more manual. If you're comfortable with AI, I know I'm going to get the angry emails, but you can take your statement. Like the other day, I just took one of my credit card statements and I just tossed it into ChatGPT and I said, tell me about this. Like, what do you notice anything unusual? And it went through without a lot of prompting. I just said, tell me if there's anything unusual. And it can go through and find anything that's unusual, anything that seems a little off, anything that you should look into, it can do that. Now, I would recommend if you're going to put your private information into ChatGPT, if you're not comfortable with it, definitely use a temporary chat or redact the information on that statement. So if you went through, let's say, with like almost like a black marker and blacked out anything that was like an account number or this or that. But for me, it's a credit card number. And I hate to say this, but I don't really care because it's like, if you get my credit card number, and I don't want to sound glib, but it's, you know, it's Chase or Bank of America's problem to like make sure that that stays protected. And believe me, I went to the doctor the other day and I tried my debit card twice with my PIN number and both times the transaction was rejected and I was so embarrassed and I had to use my credit card because, you know, they wouldn't take the debit card. Anyway, my point is there's a lot of ways of doing this. I think that there are a bunch of apps that want access to your data And they will give you the subscription kind of services on the side of saying, oh, here's a list of all your subscriptions, which can be very handy. And if that's good for you, fine. I mean, I used Rocket Money for a very long time, and I love the subscription tracking feature. That was great. And I'm sure there's other apps out there that are more manual for subscription tracking. But again, those are going to be where you're going to be putting in all of the information and figuring out, you know, what you're subscribed to. The other thing I would do is look at your recurring subscriptions on places like Amazon, because you can subscribe to a lot of stuff there. Also Google Play and also iPhone through the App Store. Those are all places where you can find your recurring subscription. So if you go into Google Play, you can tap you, and then it should have a place up at the top here where it says payments and subscriptions, and you tap subscriptions, and it will show you all the things that you're currently subscribed to. On the iPhone, it's very similar. If you go into the settings, and they've made this actually a lot easier to find than previous. You go into settings, and then you go into your I believe it's iCloud up at the top, and it says subscriptions. You can tap there. And for Amazon, I would just type in manage, M-A-N-A-G-E, manage my subscriptions. Let's see where that takes you. And you'll see it's got a section called your memberships and subscriptions. You tap into there, and it'll give you a list of all the things you're currently subscribed to through Amazon, which for me, it looks like it's Amazon Prime, Kindle Unlimited, and Prime Video Ultra. So if I forgot about those things, I could easily go in there and just cancel them out. Great question, Sherry. Do appreciate the call today from Lancaster. 888-RICH-101, 888-742-4101. 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

0: Welcome back to Rich on Tech. Rich DeMuro here. We had the question about the keeping track of subscriptions. I knew there was an app on iOS that people like. It's called Bobby. So it gets, it's got a bunch of ratings. The thing is, it's not necessarily automatic. So it looks like you have to enter in your subscriptions manually. And so I guess that's a good thing for data privacy, right? Like you have to, it's on you to put in the different subscriptions that you have and just put in like the date and the time when they're due and all that good stuff, and the recurring fee every month. So again, it's called Bobby. The website is bobbyapp.co, bobbyapp.co. And that's on the iOS side. There's a couple of Android, but honestly, if you want like the most automatic, the Rocket Money one is pretty good, I will say. It's just, you know, you do have to give them up some of your data. 888-RICH-101, 888-742-4101. Blair in Las Vegas says, I have a TCL TV with Amazon built in, but I can't get it. Oops, sorry, I'm getting text messages here. But I can't get it to connect directly to my Echo Dots for stereo or surround sound. The only way I've found it to work is by plugging in a Fire TV stick and connecting the Echo Dots through that. Is there a way to get the TV to connect directly to the Echo Dots without needing the Fire TV stick? Blair, you would think that would be the case, but it is not. And I know because I've been in the meetings with these companies and specifically with TCL and also with Amazon, and they both make speakers that are surround sound speakers for their various TVs, and it's super specific with which models these things work with. So you're saying you've got the TCL with Amazon built in. You would think you could connect an Echo Dot for your surround sound. You can't. It has to be the Fire TV stick that works with the Echo Dot speaker. So I was specifically in a meeting with Amazon. They mentioned that they would like to get these things to, you know, work with more TVs and more platforms. The problem is they can't control this situation as well as they can when they make it specific. So there's a lot of TVs out there that run Fire software, and so they can't just make it work for all of them blanketly. Blanketly? Is that a word? Probably not. Let's not start another opaque discussion. A Fire TV stick is probably the easiest way. I will take it up a notch. When I was setting up my surround sound, I bought two of the big Echo Dots for the back and then two small ones for the front. And you can link up four Echo Dots, but not different ones. They all have to be the same. So I had to go back and get all four of the same dots, which I ended up getting the bigger ones. But I was thrown for a loop for that one, too. But yeah, a lot of these speakers, like if you get a TCL TV, you got to get the TCL speakers in the back. Some of this stuff may get easier in the future, but right now, no, you are correct. That is the way it works. Let's go to Henderson in Richmond, Virginia. You're on with Rich. What's up?
1: I want to get your opinion on, I'm looking at security systems, and there's those that are hardwired and those that are powered over the internet. And I want to know the pros and cons of those.
0: Okay, so you're saying it's like PPOE. Is that the one you're talking about? The
1: yeah.
0: PPPOE. Point-to-point.
1: POE.
0: POE, yes. So you're talking, and what's the other one you're talking about?
1: Hardwire.
0: Okay. Yes.
1: Hardwire.
0: So hardwired versus sort of using an Ethernet connection?
1: Correct.
0: And what are you trying to do here? What's the?
1: This is for like a doorbell.
0: Oh, just for a doorbell.
1: A security system. Yeah. Security.
0: Okay.
1: System,
0: yeah. Are you connecting a bunch of stuff or just one thing?
1: This will be. Well, I already have some things already set up there, but the system is for the doorbell.
0: Okay. I mean, number one, I would say the hardwire is probably going to be fine unless you're adding other things. Do you already have a cable back there that you can connect the doorbell to?
1: Yes.
0: You do. Okay. I mean, that's probably going to be your easiest. But the difference is that your doorbell is going to use Wi-Fi, correct? To connect?
1: Correct.
0: So I think with the Ethernet cable, you're going to get a better connection for your doorbell. Is this doorbell, do you know if you have a good Wi-Fi signal outside the front of the house?
1: Well, I have a Nest, not Nest, all those little parts throughout the house, so it should be.
0: Okay. So if it, I mean, I think that the hardwired connection is probably going to be better, obviously, for power. So with the hardwired, you're going to get power, but you're not going to get Wi-Fi. And with PoE, you're going to get both into one, right? So,
1: yeah.
0: But that's probably going to cost you more to run that PoE cable. So if it's not a big deal, or you know how to do that, or you got someone that's going to do it for cheap, that's probably going to be better, because you're going to get a consistent signal and the battery's never going to go dead all the time. So that's going to be good. If you do the Wi-Fi route, your signal could be less consistent, but at least your doorbell is always going to work. I will tell you that the Ring doorbells have gotten pretty good over the years, especially if you have one of those mesh systems in your home, you should be okay. So bottom line, I'd say go power over Ethernet. If it's easy, you're going to get the best of both worlds. If you want something a little simpler, then go with the Wi-Fi, but the hardwire, I think that's going to, they're both good choices. Coming up next, we will...
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11: ABC News, I'm Dave Packard. Iran saying it's reclosed the Strait of Hormuz just days after the U.S.-Iran ceasefire deal. Iranian state TV saying this is in response to Israel's continued strikes in Lebanon. Now, Vice President J.D. Vance, part of the U.S. delegation, is now in Geneva for talks with Iran. Speaking on the tarmac before departing Saturday.
12: It's going to be something we're just going to have to continuously manage to ensure that, Israel and Lebanon are both safe and secure. That's fundamentally the goal of this, to make the whole region safe and secure.
11: Officials in the UK say a collision between two passenger trains north of London killed an operator and injured dozens of passengers. Nine people remain in critical condition. President Trump Saturday said that the U.S. Park Police had arrested multiple people for, quote, vandalizing the Lincoln Memorial reflecting pool, and pledged that work would begin immediately to repair the peeling lining. The pool turned green with algae just days after it was refilled. This is ABC News.
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0: Welcome back to Rich on Tech. Rich DeMuro here, hanging out with you, talking technology. 888-RICH-101, 888-742-4101. It's summer. Wait, is it summer yet? What's the first day of summer? First day of summer. I feel like my kid, whenever we have a question, we just go, oh, it's this weekend, actually. Father's Day. Okay. Look at that. Who would have thought? I already thought it was summer. But anyway, summer is upon us, and Prime Day is a little bit earlier this year, FYI. So it is happening on June 23rd through the 26th. It's usually in July. But I guess there's too many overlapping things in July that Amazon wanted to push it. What do you call it? Push it forward a little bit or back? I never know. People say push it back, push it forward. To me, it's like you're just moving it. But here to talk about all these things, we've got another person I met at WWDC, Rick Broidia, Yahoo senior tech writer and author of the Deal Secrets newsletter. Rick, welcome to the show.
1: Thank you, Rich.
0: How can we find the Deal Secrets newsletter? Where's that?
1: Yeah, so it's on Substack, so it's just dealsecrets.substack.com.
0: So what, Rick the Cheapskate. Ooh, okay, there you go. So what made you, you wrote a column for a long time about all these money-saving things. What made you get interested in the idea of kind of cheaper alternatives to technology?
1: You know, it's funny. I feel like I always had cheapskate wiring that I didn't even realize. And I wrote this column for CNET for about 14 years. And when they approached me with the idea, we want to do a blog about how to save money, which is kind of a new idea at the time. And I like, the cheapskate? Do I really want to be branded as the cheapskate? It used to be a pejorative, right? But now I wear it as a badge of honor. So I'm wired to look for cheap deals and ways to save money because it just makes me happy when I find it.
0: I agree. And I think cheapskate specifically, I think it has a negative connotation of like, oh, you're being cheap. But I think that anyone that is smart these days is looking for ways to save money no matter what they do. If you're just, to me, whenever I see people spending money without thinking about it, I'm always like, okay, well, that's not very smart.
1: No. We all have to be cheapskates today. It's almost a necessity. So I'm happy to do whatever I can to help.
0: So what do you think? What's your kind of first tip? I mean, you know, we obviously know whenever I see a big name brand, I know that they're paying for the marketing, right? Like you have to spend money to get your name in front of people. So do you think people are overpaying for these big name brands more than they realize?
1: You know, so the big brands, your Apple, your Sony, your Sonos, your Samsung, obviously they carry a lot of cachet and familiarity and recognition. But the reality is I have found that there are so many instances where there are products from lesser known brands or even unknown brands that are just as good or nearly as good for so much less money that there are exceptions. There are a few things that I will pay for, but I think on the whole, the categories I specifically point people towards are audio. So it's, you know, headphones and earbuds and TVs, especially. You just don't need to be spending brand name money on some of this stuff.
0: All right, well, let's start with headphones because we often get that question. So what do you recommend and what do you think? I see people all over the place with the AirPods Max. I know they're so expensive. They're so fancy. They could run up to like, I think, $500. So what's your alternative?
1: Right. I mean, yeah, the AirPods Max is the one that when I see someone wearing those run, I just want to say, why? Why did you do that? I mean, it's a good set of headphones, no question. But, the AirPods Max are $549. You can occasionally get them for $499. But there's a company called Anker, which makes a variety of consumer tech products. And they have a set of headphones called the Space One and actually just released a newer version called the Space Two. And and they're $99 and they are nearly, I want to say very close to as good in terms of sound quality, in terms of noise canceling, in terms of overall features. They're comfortable and they're just a good product overall. And I just think for literally a fifth of the price of the AirPods Max, you owe it to yourself to at least try those out.
0: Yeah. If you don't care about, you know, the look, like a lot of these things with Apple, let's be honest, people want to have them because you're wearing Beats, you're wearing Apple. It's like brand names back in the day of clothing. So, that of course comes into play. And I understand that too. TVs, very expensive. Well, actually, that's not true. They've become, there's like the low end and the high end, but they've obviously become better prices over the years. But what do you think, what's your advice with TVs?
1: Right. So this is one where lately I feel like I just can't shut up about this because, you know, TVs, everybody's always chasing after, you know, the latest and greatest technology because I feel like they're being sold on this idea that you have to have the most incredible premium state of the art everything. And that then if you're not getting OLED quality picture quality that you're suffering somehow. And it's just not the case. OLED, of course, is the gold standard and it's priced accordingly. You know, it's just to find an OLED TV that's less than $2,000 or $1,500 is quite a challenge. Versus there are, you know, a number of quote unquote lesser technologies like QLED and mini LED that are extremely good. In fact, I wrote a story for Yahoo not too long ago, basically stating that budget TVs have gotten so good that it's the rare person who really needs to spend the money on an OLED. And the example that I'll give you is Vizio, which is a company that's now actually owned by Walmart. So it's kind of Walmart's house brand, just introduced a mini LED 55 inch TV that's priced at $278.
0: What?
1: And that's wow. No joke.
0: That's
1: less than half of what you'd pay for most similarly sized mini LEDs this year, and even a year ago, it was probably more than that. And I have tested this TV. I have put it right alongside a QLED, a regular LED, and the difference is quite remarkable. And it's priced below a lot of those TVs. So do yourself a favor. Don't spend $1,500, $2,000 on a TV because viewed in a vacuum, if you put them side by side, sure. But viewed in a vacuum, they all look so good that most people will not tell difference.
0: That's wild. 278. I found it very quickly. Yeah, and mini LED, we've had TV, you know, experts on the show and they love mini LED. So I mean, that's a great, great buy at 278. Wow. I'll link that up for sure. I found a TV. There were you know, Prime Days coming up and Amazon has one for like their Ember line. I don't know if you've seen these yet, but
1: sure.
0: It was like $199 for a I don't know if it was 45 or 55. I mean, it's just the prices on TVs are wild and it's just people are, 43-inch for $199, but your deal is way better. For $278, you're getting a much better TV.
1: Well, it's just there's definitely some bang for the buck there, but even at the lower end, like we're seeing now, I think Best Buy's house brand, which is Insignia, had like a 70-inch for $300. And I think that deal is still available right now. And that to me is just staggering. I hope I'm remembering that correct. I don't think it was $400. I really think it was $300. And it's a basic, no frills. It's just LED. It's not even QLED or anything above that. But again, I think that most people watching most TV and movies and whatever, if they're not really, you know, paying that close attention, will say, oh my God, that is an amazing picture.
0: 70 inches. I found it. Insignia 4K, $299. I mean,
1: which is just crazy. And that's my key takeaway here is I would say, you know, if you're spending X amount of dollars, get the bigger screen versus the quote unquote better technology, because a big screen is just a marvelous thing. And so between a 55 inch and a 70 inch, I'm choosing the 70 every time.
0: So I know you've got your websites. Any places you check? Any good places we should be checking for deals like this? How do you find these things?
1: You know, I just kind of keep. For me, it's a combination of things. I just kind of keep my ear to the ground. I certainly get, of course, pitches from lots of different vendors, and I do even just kind of check Amazon fairly regularly to see what is on sale. But I'll recommend a couple of tools that people can use, and this actually dovetails into Prime Day pretty well because obviously Amazon is saying this is all everything's the best prices of the year and so on and so forth. But that's not always the case. Or sometimes a price is as good as it was a month ago because things go on sale all the time. So what I really recommend that people do is checking the price history for any given product that they're shopping for to see if it is in fact the lowest price ever, or if this goes on sale like once a month and there's really, they don't have to fall for this sense of urgency that Prime Day creates. So there's a tool called Camel, which is, I know, kind of silly a strange name, but if you think of the humps, you know, going up and down the way prices go up and down. And there's another called Keepa, which is K-E-E-P-A. And basically, they both let you check the price histories for just about anything that's on Amazon. And you can even set up price alerts where it will notify you if a price drops to a certain level that you're kind of waiting for. So those are two really, really invaluable tools to making sure that you are actually getting an incredibly good deal, or it's just kind of a meh deal.
0: All right. Those are two good websites. Before we go, anything else you want to mention before we have to run to break here?
1: Yeah, just to remember that, you know, streaming services is one place where people are really feeling the pinch right now, and you know, prices going up all the time. Take the a la carte approach, you know, subscribe for a month or two, binge everything you want to binge, and then move on to something else. You don't have to have every service all the time. I really like going a la carte with these things.
0: Oh, we shouldn't feel bad, you're saying, about ditching a service for a couple months?
1: Not at all.
0: Yeah. Okay. I know it is weird. There is some psychology to that where you're like, oh, I feel bad, but like they don't care. I've signed up for Paramount Plus more times than I can count at this point because
1: right?
0: I find something I watch and then I, you know, the free trial goes out. Rick, where can we find you online?
1: So Deal Secrets is the name of my Substack, and that's, again, dealsecrets.substack.com. And I am Yahoo's senior technology writer, so if you're floating around Yahoo Tech, you'll see my byline all over the place.
0: All right, sign up for it, dealsecrets.substack.com. Rick Broidia, thanks so much for joining me today. Really appreciate it.
1: Thank you, Rich.
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0: Welcome back to Rich on Tech. Rich DeMuro here, hanging out with you, talking technology, 888-RICH-101. Just putting all the show notes in there from the great deals that Rick mentioned. 55-inch TV for $300, a 70-inch TV for $300, Anchor headphones for $100. I mean, this is some good stuff, so I just want to make sure you guys have the links. 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That will bring you to the show notes. While you're there, definitely check out my Amazon Prime Day guide. I'll talk a little bit more about it later in the show. But let's go to, let's see here. We got David. David, you're on with Rich.
18: Hello.
0: Hey, what's up?
18: Hi, thank you for taking my call, Rich. So yeah. This is sort of a strange question. I recently got a job offer. I have a nonviolent felony on my record from 2006. And I actually Googled Gemini'd it, and it said that I don't have to say that I have that felony because it's older than 7 years old. But then I clotted it and it said I should say it, so I just really don't know what to do.
0: Well, what, okay, so your question is, so Claude said don't tell the job and Google said to tell it, or was it ChatGPT?
18: The other way around. Google Gemini said don't tell it because in California there's a law that if it's over 7 years old, the private background companies can't like check it out, or they can't reveal it, I mean. But then Claude said, no, you should tell them and just be honest and stuff. So I'm like, just really don't know what to do. So I thought maybe, you know.
0: This is a good example of, you know, do we listen to everything AI tells us? And clearly you're getting two different answers. So, you know, if the law is saying you don't have to tell them, then clearly you don't have to. But it sounds to me, because you're struggling with this, that you may feel the need to tell them. Is that the way you feel? Like, what's your heart telling you?
18: Well, I don't want to tell them, but I don't want them maybe to find out, and then I like get the job and I get fired later on, you know. So I don't know. I'm just like struggling with it. I have to do it by Monday, and so it's just like been weighing on my mind. You know, I'm a changed person now. I don't break the law anymore, but you know, people don't, you know, they judge you by your past. So
0: yeah. Well, the good news about America is that, you know, you can move on, and that, you know, sounds like you have, and that's the good news. So, I think it really comes down to personal choice. You know, you have to decide if you want to, you know, quote unquote, hide this from them the whole time, or, you know, even if you're playing by the letter of the law, if you don't feel right not telling them, you may hold this, you know, you may carry this to work every day.

0: Very excited. It's like a dream job, Rich.
1: Yeah, see, that's tough. And so if I was going into something that, you know, if I was going into a dream job that I wanted to be upfront about, you know, I probably would tell them just to be out there. And here's the deal. If it changes the status of this job, or if it changes kind of like the trajectory, I feel like it wasn't meant to be, right? And you want to be in a place where you're comfortable and they're comfortable. And if all those things are not firing and you're holding this on your shoulders every day, you may not, you know, it may not be a dream. So
0: right.
1: I'd say go with your gut and see what you feel, and it, you know, ignore AI and you know, I think if you understand what the rules are, that's one thing, that's one aspect of AI, but actually determining what you're going to do personally is that's up to you.
0: Okay. Well, thank you so much, Rich. I really love your show, and I appreciate your time.
1: All right, David. I really appreciate the call, and best of luck with whatever happens there. It's tough. You know, I'll give an example of something that with me, and, I applied for this job for like 10 years. Like, I sent this place my tape for in TV, you send a tape, right? And I'm probably in radio, too. But in TV, you send a tape. And I sent this place a tape for, no joke, like probably 8-9 years. Every year, I would just send them an updated tape. I'd send them my resume, and I would send them, you know, the information, be like, I'm still ready to work here. Well, one day, out of the blue, I get a call from them. And they're like, are you ready to come work here? And I said, absolutely. And I get there, I get the whole job. I don't mention a word about the tape. I didn't say, like, I was like, how did you guys find me? I didn't even ask that. I didn't want to know. I just wanted to get the job. I get the job, and maybe a couple months in, I'm chatting with the HR person, and I'm like, hey, did you know that I sent a tape here like every year for 10 years? And she's like, of course we did. How do you think we found you and tracked you? Like, we knew what you were doing and how you were evolving over those, you know, those years that you sent us a tape. I said, oh, because I just thought you would think I'm crazy. She's like, no, we knew you wanted to work here. And so my point is, I brought that like wonder to work every day. Like, oh my gosh, are they going to figure me out? You know, they're going to think I'm crazy, whatever. And no, they actually knew what was happening, and they didn't say anything. And, you know, anyway, so my point is, in life, sometimes I come from the side of things where I always like to be upfront. Like, my wife is like, how do I write this? How do I say this? Say it with kind candor. Just say it the way you would explain it to someone, honestly. And that is the best that we can do in this world. You know, you're trying to tell someone something nice. You're trying to explain something that you did wrong. Whatever it is, just say it like you would say it to them, in a kind way, that you're not hiding anything. You're not changing anything. You're just explaining from one human to another. And to me, that is the best way of doing things, because it comes from the heart, and that's the best you can do. Right? Like, you want to just be honest and upfront with people in this world about everything. When I make a mistake, I'll tell people I made a mistake. I will tell, like, I work very close with a photographer at my TV job. And when I forget something, or tell, you know, forget to tell him something, I don't try to dance around it and say, oh, whatever. I just tell him, hey, I messed up. I forgot to tell you that. No problem. We'll move on. 888-RICH-101, 888-742-4101. More of your calls after this.
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0: 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He's Eric Cronin. I'm Gary McNamara.
1: I'm going to show you the situation that we're in.
2: Yeah.
1: You see the Nate Bargatze controversy, that Nate Bargatze went to the UFC 250?
2: This is the thing. You do anything that's associated with Trump, and all of a sudden you're political. Now, there's been this thing with Nate Bargatze, I think, just my observation. He may tell you it's not true. I think all the comedians love him, and they call him the nicest comedian in the world, right? And he's worked with lots of liberal comedians, and he's a clean comedian. He's also a Christian. There are a couple of comedians that I've seen have him on their podcast that you could tell they were kind of going at him a little bit, and maybe it was friendly jabbing or not. Nate never made a big deal out of that. But if you, as a clean comedian who is openly a Christian, go to any event associated with Trump, how dare you? And Nate is great. He's really not political in his comedy at all.
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8: NBC News brings you clear reporting. 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Let's move forward from there. 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
9: ABC News, I'm Dave Packer. Iran saying it's reclosed the Strait of Hormuz just days after the U.S.-Iran ceasefire deal. Iranian media says it's in response to Israel's continued strikes in Lebanon. ABC's Selena Way.
10: That framework of a deal signed between the U.S. and Iran stipulates that all hostilities must end. That would include between Israel and Lebanon. But the problem is that neither Israel nor Lebanon were party to that deal.
9: Both Iran and the U.S. sending delegations to Geneva for negotiations. The U.S. side will include Vice President J.D. Vance. Dangerous flash flooding across the south as the remnants of Tropical Storm Arthur continue unleashing torrential rain. A state of emergency in Mississippi, San Antonio, Texas. First responders carrying out multiple water rescues there. American soccer fans are turning their attention to Los Angeles. Thursday, Team USA will play a knockout round against Turkey. America notched its second win in Seattle Friday. This is ABC News.
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4: ABC News, I'm Dave Packer. Iran saying it's reclosed the Strait of Hormuz just days after the U.S.-Iran ceasefire deal. Iranian state TV saying this is in response to Israel's continued strikes in Lebanon. Now, Vice President J.D. Vance, part of the U.S. delegation, is now in Geneva for talks with Iran. Speaking on the tarmac before departing Saturday.
5: It's going to be something we're just going to have to continue to manage to ensure that, Israel and Lebanon are both safe and secure. That's fundamentally the goal of this, to make the whole region safe and secure.
4: Officials in the UK say a collision between two passenger trains north of London killed an operator and injured dozens of passengers. Nine people remain in critical condition. President Trump Saturday said that the U.S. Park Police had arrested multiple people for, quote, vandalizing the Lincoln Memorial reflecting pool, and pledged that work would begin immediately to repair the peeling lining. The pool turned green with algae just days after it was refilled. This is ABC News.
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5: He's Eric Carlin. I'm Gary McNamara. I want to play this audio from Mark Halperin
6: on
5: his podcast.
6: Yeah, okay.
5: Here we go. All right.
7: You got to assume several things. You got to assume that these Iranian leaders are different than the past leaders. Eric Erickson, my friend, conservative commentator, says these are the same people. These are religious zealots whose religion demands that they build a nuclear weapon and destroy Israel. Are these really different people? And one of the striking things that's occurred since the deal was signed, signed and announced and then signed, is the president and vice president are openly saying this group of Iranian leaders, they're different. Now, the president said that for a while, but they're saying it now emphatically. They're saying this is a good deal. You'll see when you see it. But what makes it a good deal is not necessarily only what's in it. It's that we're dealing with a different kind of Iranian leader. Here's the president.
5: But there you go.
6: Yeah.
5: The president's right. Assuming, as we have said, that people think like him.
6: Right. Right.
5: They're concerned about economics, whether or not they don't think like us.
6: Right.
5: They don't. No.

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1: ABC News, I'm Dave Packer. Iran saying it's reclosed the Strait of Hormuz just days after the U.S.-Iran ceasefire deal. Iranian media says it's in response to Israel's continued strikes in Lebanon. ABC's Selena Way.
2: That framework of a deal signed between the U.S. and Iran stipulates that all hostilities must end. That would include between Israel and Lebanon. But the problem is that neither Israel nor Lebanon were party to that deal.
1: Both Iran and the U.S. sending delegations to Geneva for negotiations. The U.S. side will include Vice President J.D. Vance. Dangerous flash flooding across the south as the remnants of Tropical Storm Arthur continue unleashing torrential rain. A state of emergency in Mississippi, San Antonio, Texas. First responders carrying out multiple water rescues there. American soccer fans are turning their attention to Los Angeles. Thursday, Team USA will play a knockout round against Turkey. America notched its second win in Seattle Friday. This is ABC News.
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0: More than 1,600 people had to be evacuated. Wyndham Hotels, which owns the resort, said the location will remain closed until further notice. The cause of the fire is not known at this point. Mike Dubusky, ABC News.
1: An amazing story of survival on the Pacific.
2: A fisherman lost at sea for a week is back on dry land. A New Zealand Air Force crew spotted him adrift in a small boat near the Cook Islands, waving his arms in a paddle for help. He had set out on a fishing trip last week and was reported missing when he didn't return. Rescuers say he had very limited survival supplies.
1: That's ABC's Stephanie Ramos. And I'm Dave Packer, ABC News.
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21: All across America, we are Red Eye Radio. He is Eric Hurley and I'm Gary McNamara. Welcome and good morning. Thanks so much for being here. You know, we had mentioned in a previous hour about the whole Nate Bargatze thing, about he's getting severely criticized for going to the UFC or UFC 250 last weekend, and it was funny because I saw posts from Democrats saying, "I hate Trump." You know, I hate Trump. I hate everything about him. But Nate Bargatze, really?
22: Yeah.
21: You're going after him?
22: Seriously.
21: It was pretty funny. It was just like, well, you're talking Nate Bargatze, and it's like, and then Nate said, "I'm not political." And it's like, well, you sort of have to understand what's going on in the world, Nate.
22: Yeah, well, you know, I mean, it's, but you know what? If it's a historic event, Nate is friends with Joe Rogan. They've known each other for years. He's been on Joe's show several times. He's a comedian, and if you get access to something like that and you're non-political, you'd want to look at it and go, yeah, I want to see what this is all about. You know, I mean, there's nothing wrong with that. But of course, with the left, you can't do anything. You're practically MAGA. If you do anything, the Knicks are going to the White House. The owner of the Knicks
21: said,
22: "Yeah, Donald Trump and I have been friends for years, and we're going to the White House."
21: Did you see the one player of the? I can't think of the player's name on the Knicks.
22: Yeah,
21: but apparently he played in Texas. He played probably for San Antonio or whatever.
22: Yeah,
21: I don't know if he played for San Antonio or who he played for, but yeah. They said, "What do you think about Texas?" He goes, "I miss Texas.
22: Yeah,
21: I miss the taxes."
22: I bet he does. Yeah.
21: Yeah. Because we had talked about it with the whole, you know, this goes back 15 years ago, was it? Maybe 10, 12 years ago with the whole Phil Mickelson thing.
22: Oh, yeah.
21: Where Phil Mickelson complained. Remember how he was attacked? You know, the left went bonkers at him when he said, what are you talking about? And we figured it out. We actually did the figuring. And we said, okay, he'd be paying, 13% tax?
22: Yeah.
21: In 13% tax there and zero in Florida for income tax.
22: Right.
21: And then we figured it out based on what his earnings were and what his earnings looked like they were going to be over the next 10 years, which if he hadn't destroyed his career.
22: Yeah.
21: He might, because I still think going to live was the wrong thing for him because he didn't need the golf money.
22: Right.
21: You know, if you're talking about long term, he was viable. He could have become another Arnold Palmer in being a spokesperson for the rest of his life and making mega dollars on it. He had that image.
22: Right.
21: Going to live killed that. Now, he got the money up front. Why he did it, you know, it's his choice. When you look at going back to the original thought, we figured out that it could cost him over a period of 10 years, $80 to $100 million.
22: Yeah.
21: And we went, I don't care how much money you make, who in their right mind is going to give up $80 to $100 million when you actually put it that way? So when I saw the guy from the Knicks say that, I miss Texas a lot. I missed the taxes, or the lack of taxes it should have been, but I understood what he meant.
22: Yeah.
21: But the Nate Bargatze thing, because when I see him, you know, the funny thing is I don't look at him like any other comedian. I look at him as being this very gentle guy who's just sort of going through life with observations, not the same as Seinfeld.
22: Right.
21: But a much more calmer thing, like, a less sarcastic Norm MacDonald.
22: Yeah. Well, go ahead.
21: More like inquisitive.
22: Yeah. Well, and it's often self-deprecating humor. Mm-hmm. He talked about in The Tennessee Kid, which was, I think, his first Netflix special. several years ago. He talks about, he goes, you know, I played golf one day, and then I had to drive after that, you know, to drive home or to his next destination, I forget which. But I was, you know, going to just change my shirt, you know. My shirt was sweaty, and I'm going to change my shirt. So I opened up, you know, the back of my car. I was changing my shirt, had my shirt off. He goes, and an older guy walks to me and goes, Olivia? I don't know what's worse is that the guy didn't recognize, you know, that I wasn't his wife, or the fact that he thought maybe I looked like his wife. You know, I'm paraphrasing the joke, but I mean, he's got so many great, so much great material over the years. Number one touring comedian, I believe 2 years in a row. Nashville based. He, I think, and Dusty Slay have done such a great job, I think, for comedy and clean comedy. Dusty Slay is just hilarious. He's the real deal. And the same with Nate Bargatze. Nate's dad opens for him. He's a former magician, former clown. He's actually, Nate's, I think, first album was called Yelled At by a Clown. It's great material, but he's a nice guy.
0: Speaking of celebrities and sports and everything. Oh, by the way, I did see that. What's his name? Dana White. That's his name.
22: Yeah.
0: He said he'd never do this again. Apparently, he lost a ton of money.
22: Yeah. Well, yeah.
0: Doing this. So he said, not doing it again. So we're glad we did it, but it's a one-time thing. But when you look at sports in general, I just want to mention it, the whole Pride Day thing with the San Francisco Giants. You saw about that, right? Where the San Francisco Giants,
22: right.
0: They had, you know, Pride Night, and you had to wear, I think it was a hat or whatever, Pride hat. Everybody, you must wear it. You have no choice.
22: Mm.
0: And so you had some of the players put Bible verses on it who were Christian.
22: Mm-hmm.
0: And the Major League Baseball has threatened them. Interesting article. It says the culture wars in pro sports go on for now. Talking about how the culture wars are working in reverse. I said this a few years back. Part of the problem, you know, before we even get to the pride thing, because I've been saying this for the longest time, gay pride, white pride, black pride, all ridiculous. It's stupid. And I've been saying that since I've been a talk show host. It's stupid. I don't have anything against any of those people.
22: Right.
0: Pride is not based on what you are. It's what you accomplish.
22: Yeah, it's who you are. Yeah. What you do as a person.
0: What you do as a person. Right. It's a stupid, stupid, stupid thing to be talking about.
22: Yeah, right.
0: You know, because, you know, I won't go into it, but, you know, Norm MacDonald did the same thing, but in a much more cruder way.
22: And I'm glad you won't go into it.
0: Yes, exactly. Right.
22: Almost zero of that material can be aired.
0: Yes, but the point was you haven't accomplished anything.
22: Right.
0: And that's how people generally view pride. But the other thing is the big thing that the LGBTQ did was add the T. Because now pride represents the mutilization of children.
22: Yeah.
0: Now pride, gay pride, represents men, the misogyny and sexism of the radical transgender movement.
22: Mm-hmm. Mm-hmm.
0: Now it endorses, and I don't know if major league owners have even thought about it. Now it endorses naked men in girls' bathrooms.
22: Yeah.
0: It endorses the misogyny and sexism that we saw and the threats against women in college sports and women who say, no, we ought to be able to have our own sports.
22: Yeah.
0: And that's one of the reasons that it's getting so much pushback now.
22: Right.
0: And is going to continue to do it, because you took it to a level. I mean, the whole pride thing to begin with is stupid. It's just stupid. It doesn't make any sense. Pride's what you accomplish, not what you are.
22: Right. Right.
0: But that's one. But that's long gone. People have already accepted. But I'm just going to say pride is what you are, because you should be proud about what you are. Shut up.
22: It is your character. You know,
0: right, it's your character.
22: My oldest granddaughter turns 21 today. 21. Wow. And I think to myself, my wife and I were having this discussion that our children and our grandchildren, the people that they are, how they conduct themselves, they're not perfect. but we're proud of the way they conduct themselves. They're good people. They're not as good as their grandparents, but that's, you know, they'll get there with time.
0: Does she have age pride? Is there 21 pride?
22: Right.
0: I can drink.
22: Well,
0: man.
22: Apparently she's going out with friends tonight, and I have been told they're going to Uber, and that's a good thing. But, you know, it's not really about that. In fact, I think for her health, it's not something that appeals to her. But, yeah, no, she is about, she's always been about helping others. She's extremely strong, positive. You know, and like all people, she's had her ups and downs in life, you know, where moments where, you know, she was sad or maybe thinks that she didn't do a good job at this. Usually it's school related. She's in college now. And then she goes back and tries again and accomplishes everything that she wants to. And she will do that in life. She's, you know, we look at our kids and grandkids with such great pride based on how they conduct themselves as people,
0: exactly.
22: The thing, their behavior, right. And then their accomplishments, but it doesn't mean, well, you know, they have to be a neurosurgeon. I mean, that's great too. If your child is a neurosurgeon, that's awesome. But being, picking a road and saying, this is what I'm going to do for this reason. And, you know, it's seeing that gives me great pride because I think to myself, you know, I don't feel like that comes from me. Maybe I set some examples along the way, but it just seems that these are just good people.
0: No, I disagree. I think they looked at your life and said, we don't want to be like Grandpa.
22: No, I think
0: that's what motivated them.
22: I think that's a big part of it,
0: yeah.
22: Too. I wasn't going to say that on the air. And, you know, I mean, the grandmother has her faults.
0: But when you look at, you know, the you're in trouble for that.
22: She listens to Nora.
0: But I do think that Society probably would have been more acceptance of the whole gay pride thing if it was just gay. Adding transgender in there opened up a whole nother door to the culture of misogyny, sexism, the threatening of female athletes, not being able to identify what a woman is. Trying to erase women is what the radical transgender movement did, which is, if you look at the people that promote Pride Day, they're all the liberals that promote the radical transgender movement.
22: Well,
0: I think that was the step too far that they will lose on it. Again, I mentioned the whole thing about pride to begin with. It's about what you accomplish. It's about your behavior. It's about having great character traits. And through having great character traits, you accomplish great things. And that's universal for everybody. But when you go down the path of, you know, whether it was white pride, black pride, mm-hmm. gay pride, whatever thing you want to throw out there, all of that's just, it's just stupid. It's just stupid. Well, it doesn't accomplish anything. What you're saying is, their argument is, I'm proud of what I naturally am. Well, that's a ridiculous opinion to hold.
22: Well, because, you know, again, it comes down to, we always look at the character of a person, their behavior. And, you know, I don't think anybody should have to live their life in secret and be ashamed of their life as long as they're not hurting other people and everything in their life is consensual and above board. But pride is misapplied here.
0: Yeah, absolutely. So when I saw the thing reading one article saying the culture wars and pro sports go on for now, saying how, you know, the culture wars are moving, you know, obviously to the right. The intimidation tactics aren't working anymore. And again, I think that one of the major reasons, I think the major reason, is the radical transgender movement that's so obviously misogynist and sexist, and the threats that were thrown at women out there. And still, you know, we made a joke the other day about the whole thing about, you know, at the UFC fight, the one fighter saying, Michelle Obama is a man.
22: Yeah.
0: And the outrage from the left, we go, why are you outraged? Well, right. Because they called her a man. Well, what is a man?
22: Right. Define a man.
0: Define a woman, define a man.
22: Right.
0: Well, we can't do that. Well, then why are you angry?
22: Yeah. Right.
0: You know, that's the kind of, you know, stupidity. And then we got, by the way, thank you so much for the number of people that responded that when I was an 8-year-old and my brother and my neighbor were harassing me because of the cute little dimples and the curly Q in his hair. And then I brought up, and then I had other people call me a femme. And so a lot of people went, wow, I haven't heard that one in 50 years. And then a ton of people go, nah, it was sissy, not femme. I go, nah, I was a femme.
22: Were you a violent femme?
0: No, I was not a violent femme. Well, I mean, the violent femmes were caused because of the discrimination against femmes.
22: Yeah, they got violent. Hey, we didn't choose the name. That was their choice.
0: People going, oh, my gosh, that was so funny. We were saying, yeah, that's, some of these neighborhood kids are calling me a femme.
22: Yeah.
0: You know, because of my cute little dimples and the curly Q in my hair at 8 years old. By the way, there's still a tiny part of me when I hear that goes, it's like it's stayed with me for 62 years.
22: Yeah. I know.
0: But I've.
22: You should hear what our boss says about you.
0: Well, the thing is, it doesn't matter anymore. I mean, as we've always said, because we brought it up a couple months ago again. Mm-hmm. We need to have mandatory military service. And we went, no, everybody needs to be a talk show host for a year.
22: Yeah.
0: And
22: I'd say 4 years.
0: 4 years and take all the criticism and all the hate and everything else. And then you go, I don't care.
22: Yeah.
0: You don't care what other people think anymore. You just don't.
22: Right.
0: Yeah. You just, you know, and you can tell if somebody actually wants to have an honest debate or doesn't.
22: Right.
0: And, you know, if you want to see where the honest debates are not, that would be social media.
22: Yeah. Exactly.
0: that evolve into insanity very quickly and name calling and everything else. And it's just like, well, you know, it's, but yeah, people need to have thicker skins, and doing this business really helps. I'm so glad. I mean, sometimes it could be tough getting to this point, but I'm so glad I got to the point where you're like, I don't care. You're an idiot.
22: Yeah, whatever.
0: Okay.
22: You know what? Sometimes I am.
0: You're an idiot.
22: I'm fine with that.
0: You're a jerk. I don't care.
22: I accept that.
0: you're a femme.
22: What?
0: Yeah.
22: You do own a cat and drink wine.
0: That's all I'm saying. Not a lot of wine. You can't handle it anymore. we are Red Eye Radio.
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2: Continued southern rains this week. And according to USDA meteorologist Brad Rippey,
3: we are seeing a quasi-tropical system currently inland over deep south Texas, and that is helping to focus some of the heaviest rainfall along the Texas coast early this week.
2: A location that currently prevents it from tropical storm development.
3: To continue to help focus heavy rain over the next several days along first the western Gulf Coast and then the central Gulf Coast. Eventually, some of that residual tropical moisture will work its way toward the southern Appalachians and into the southeast.
2: Meaning an additional 4 to 8 inches of rainfall in a stretch from Texas to Georgia, quenching a previously drought-plagued area and adding the potential of flash flooding. I'm Rod Bain reporting for the U.S. Department of Agriculture in Washington, D.C.
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0: Radio. He's Eric Carlin. I'm Gary McNamara. Actually, the best one was the woman one time that was getting on my case saying she knew I was secretly gay because I have such a great relationship with my father. And I went, well, wouldn't that be with my mother?
1: Right.
0: And it's like,
1: I don't even know the correlation.
0: But I think she thought she was actually going to get to me. But yeah. I am a heterosexual. But after my relationship history, I have no pride in that at all. So, no.

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1: ABC News, I'm Brian Clark. Vice President J.D. Vance has arrived in Switzerland.
2: Mr. Prime Minister.
1: He started his meeting with Pakistan's prime minister. They're going to discuss the next steps in the deal to end the Iran war. But those steps were complicated Saturday when Iran said the Strait of Hormuz was closed, citing Israel's attacks on Lebanon. The strait's supposed to remain open as part of the deal. Former Defense Department official Mick Mulroy, an ABC News analyst, says Iran is acting like it has the upper hand.
3: They're getting most of the benefits that we never thought that we would concede to by any administration before we even get into the nuclear discussions.
1: There are flash flood threats from Kansas to Indiana today. Other parts of the South are seeing rivers crest at high levels. And a state of emergency in Los Angeles County because of a warehouse fire at a cold storage facility that officials say is becoming a biohazard because of 85 million tons of food rotting inside. This is ABC.
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1: And I'm Gary McNamara along with Eric Harley. Coming up in just a minute, more on, quote, the deal, end of quote.
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1: You know, when we talked about the deal, we talked about that really the only defense that you heard from the surrogates of President Trump outside of the professional ones were the fact that we don't know everything. And one of the reasons that they were saying that, or you can't trust what the media was reporting when it came to what was in the deal, you can't trust them, let's wait till we hear everything. They weren't defending the things that were being said. They were just saying, we don't know whether they're true. Right. Now we know that everything that we brought up, that the source story said, ended up being true. All of it. And the things being said by the president and J.D. Vance are crazy.
3: Yeah.
1: Listen to this from the president. All right. This is the president talking yesterday about the Strait of Hormuz and admitting we can't beat Iran. That's what he's saying.
3: Yeah.
1: We can't, as after he's talked about we've decimated everything there. There's nothing left. Now he's saying there's no hope that the United States could ever beat them.
3: Right.
1: By what he said right here. Here we go.
4: It's in the low 70s now.
5: That's right.
4: That's amazing. So that's what speaks. That speaks louder than words. The alternative would be a worldwide depression. You know, the stupid people want to have a worldwide depression. And the stupid people. So you can only go so far. You can drive somebody into the ground and a lot of bad things happen. Number one, the strait would never open because they don't like floating billion-dollar ships up and down a strait when there are rockets flying over them and mines all over the place. So the strait would never be open. It wouldn't be open for a long time. So we have a very hot stock market, and we have starting to be a very low oil price.
1: You know, and that's one of the things, and this has been discussed many times before. Trump thinks that everything is an economic transaction with somebody.
3: Right.
1: That
3: yeah.
1: They think the same way that we do.
3: Right.
1: That
3: right.
1: Everybody talks, you know, that's why they talk about the $300 billion that, you know, we're going to, you know, the goal is to normalize Iran. And, you know, this is a thing that commercial profit can defeat the Sharia government that exists
3: right.
1: there.
3: Yeah.
1: And it's just bizarre because so much of what him and Vance are saying is what Obama said. Mm-hmm. And you shake your head going, this is just nuts. Let's go further to this. This is on Trump on a ballistic missile program. Here we go.
4: So we'll be working on a parallel effort with the Gulf nations to address non-nuclear issues such as the conventional ballistic missiles, which we'll be talking about. And support. I mean, they have to have some because other people have some. You got to have some. Somebody said you shouldn't give them one. I mean, I have guys. I like some of these guys, but I don't think they're smart.
1: This is the guy again. You notice what he's doing. Everybody's not smart. Everybody's not stupid. Here is Trump. All right. I'm going to read the quote from Trump. All right. First off, it's in reality, this is from National Review, in reality, Iranian missiles are a huge problem. Because he said, let me just see, maybe he says here, let me finish the quote here. Here we go. All right, here we go.
2: Okay.
3: Sir, you shouldn't let them have any missile. I said, well, what am I going to do? Am I going to let Saudi Arabia have missiles, but they can't have them? Yes, sir. It doesn't work that way, you know? It doesn't work that way. And missiles aren't the problem. Missiles are, they hurt a little location, but they don't blow up the planet.
1: Wow. In reality, Iranian missiles are a huge problem. And you don't have to take it from me. You can take it from Donald Trump. In October of 2017, in announcing his declining to certify Obama's Iran nuclear deal, Trump said, Iran develops, deploys, and proliferates missiles that threaten American troops and our allies. Trump said that under the Obama deal, Iran has received massive sanctions relief while continuing to develop its missiles program. In the same speech, he said that under his strategy, we will address the regime's proliferation of missiles and weapons that threaten its neighbors, global trade, and freedom of navigation. Informally pulling out of Obama's deal in 2018, Trump criticized Iran for exporting dangerous missiles. In May of 2018, when he formally pulled out of the Obama deal, he once again said that Iran exports dangerous missiles and that not only does the deal fail to halt Iran's nuclear ambitions, but it fails to address the regime's development of ballistic missiles that could deliver nuclear warheads. In launching the war in February, Trump told the American people they've rejected every opportunity to renounce their nuclear ambitions and we can't take it anymore. Instead, they attempted to rebuild their nuclear program and continue developing the long-range missiles that can now threaten our very good friends and allies in Europe, our troops overseas, and could soon reach the American homeland. In making the case during his April primetime speech on the war, he explained that one of the primary rationales for launching it was that Iran's strategy was so obvious. They want to produce as many missiles as possible, and they did with long range possible, and would soon have had missiles that could reach the American homeland, Europe, and virtually any other planet on Earth. One of the reasons that Trump claimed that the war was such a success was precisely was that the U.S. was pounding its missile programs. Now, suddenly, it doesn't matter. And if you don't change with him, you're stupid. For God's sakes, we all know it. We went in because of the nuclear weapons and the ballistic missiles. That's why we went in.
2: It's as if he's talking about a totally different enemy.
1: I know. It's apt. And then basically saying, you know, we can't stop Iran. You know, and then anybody right. who doesn't agree with it, you're a stupid person if you don't agree with him. He's the one that started the war.
2: Yeah.
1: Started this action. He's the one that said it would be. He said the only. He said it. We didn't say it. He said unconditional surrender was the goal. And now he's reversing everything that he said previously and trying to make it sound like anybody who doesn't agree with him now is stupid. Wow.
2: Yeah.
1: Absolutely just. Yesterday was his worst day, by the way.
2: Yeah, it was all over the place within minutes. I mean, it was just everywhere. He was just scattered.
1: And even, like I said, here's Fox News here. You know, I saw criticism of Fox News. Oh, they're just going along with everything, which isn't true. But this was Guy Benson on Brett Baer's show. Can't think of the name of it at the moment, but here it is.
5: Well, Brett, I think looking at this holistically, there are three big issues that would need to be resolved. That's what we've been told, at least, vis-a-vis the Iranian regime potentially in a deal like this. One is the nuclear program, of course. Another is the missile program. And a third is support for the terrorism proxies. And based on what we're seeing, two of those three, the latter two, are off the table, it seems, completely, not even part of the conversation toward an eventual agreement. For a lot of people, that's unacceptable, a deal breaker. I happen to think if you can focus on the very top item there and permanently, verifiably, through coercion, eliminate Iran's entire nuclear program, dismantle it completely, that would be a win. That could be a good deal. But to see President Trump today seeming to equivocate a little bit on maybe civilian purpose nuclear program staying in the offing or low-level enrichment, that could cross a line, I think, into bad deal territory. And it's not helpful, in my view, to see the vice president out there publicly saying those people pointing out these concerns and raising these questions are warmongers, or they want hundreds of thousands of troops on the ground, or, you know, they want all the Iranian people dead. He said these things. I don't think that's fair or accurate, and it reminds me of the Obama team and their straw manning and demagoguery during the JCPOA debate. So a lot of reasonable questions being asked right now.
1: I just wonder what it's like when they all meet. You know, you see the response about Rubio's expression standing there today.
2: Yeah, it was it did not look good at all.
1: And I know, as you said, we've seen the defense, because we've seen people that have disagreed with us. And the only defense was that everybody was speculating, you know, instead of, you know, finding out what was actually in it. Mm. Now we know what's in it, and all the speculation was right.
2: Right.
1: I didn't find anybody that agreed, you know, that said, well, if that speculation is true, I still agree with it. You really are getting any defense of the president coming from Republicans is milquetoast at best. Like, well, we're hoping for the best and trust the president. How can you trust the president when he talks completely, the 180 degrees?
2: Which president, or which one, which version are you trusting? Yeah.
1: The February one, the April one, or the one now?
2: Right.
1: That has a completely different opinion than what he held just a few months ago.
2: Right. Tell me which one you're trusting.
1: And then when you gaslight, when you say things, when you're calling people stupid for going along with the narrative that they believed in you, how they believe you were doing the right thing with Iran, and now calling them stupid because they won't change on a dime and agree with you now.
2: Yeah.
1: You know your argument is weak.
2: Yeah. Yeah.
1: And J.D. Vance's, straw manning is just unbelievable. Mm-hmm. It's like nobody's saying these things. Nobody's saying these things.
2: Right.
1: And the other thing is that's really weak is when they keep, and J.D. Vance has been all over the place talking about, well, that's the propaganda coming from that. That's the propaganda. But we believe this portion, that they really do want to get rid, and they believe they've gone the wrong direction for the last 47 years. Stop it. Stop trying to sell me something that Karine Jean-Pierre would.
2: Right.
1: And I agree with Andrew McCarthy. Trump and J.D. Vance believe that the people that vote for them are imbeciles, that they're idiots.
2: Or that they'll get in line if they're called names.
1: Right. You'll get in line if you're called names because you don't want to offend them.
2: Right.
1: Sorry, but the Republican Party is a little bit different, and conservatives are a little bit different than the Democrat Party.
2: Yep.
1: Issues actually matter, and credibility actually matters.
2: Yep.
1: And right now, this administration doesn't have any on this issue.
2: Nope.
1: None. We are Red Eye Radio.
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0: Bubba, he's Eric Crumley, and I'm Gary McNamara.
1: I want to play this audio from Mark Halperin
0: on
1: his podcast.
0: Yeah, okay.
1: Here we go. All right.
2: You got to assume several things. You got to assume that these Iranian leaders are different than the past leaders. Eric Erickson, my friend, conservative commentator, says these are the same people. These are religious zealots whose religion demands that they build a nuclear weapon and destroy Israel. Are these really different people? And one of the striking things that's occurred since the deal was signed, signed and announced and then signed, is the president and vice president are openly saying this group of Iranian leaders, they're different. Now, the president said that for a while, but they're saying it now emphatically. They're saying this is a good deal. You'll see when you see it. But what makes it a good deal is not necessarily only what's in it. It's that we're dealing with a different kind of Iranian leader. Here's the president.
1: But there you go.
0: Yeah.
1: The president's right. Assuming, as we have said, that people think like him.
0: Right. Right.
1: They're concerned about economics. Whether or not, they don't think like us.
0: Right.
1: They don't.
0: No.

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9: ABC News, I'm Brian Clark. Vice President J.D. Vance has arrived in Switzerland.
10: Mr. Prime Minister.
9: Started his meeting with Pakistan's Prime Minister. They're going to discuss the next steps in the deal to end the Iran war. But those steps were complicated Saturday when Iran said the Strait of Hormuz was closed, citing Israel's attacks on Lebanon. The strait's supposed to remain open as part of the deal. Former Defense Department official Mick Mulroy, an ABC News analyst, says Iran is acting like it has the upper hand.
11: They're getting most of the benefits that we never thought that we would concede to by any administration before we even get into the nuclear discussions.
9: There are flash flood threats from Kansas to Indiana today. Other parts of the South are seeing rivers crest at high levels. And a state of emergency in Los Angeles County because of a warehouse fire at a cold storage facility that officials say is becoming a biohazard because of 85 million tons of food rotting inside. This is ABC News. Police in Chicago are still searching for suspects after at least a dozen people were hurt in a shooting at a Juneteenth celebration on the city's south side, says ABC's Lisette Nunez.
12: Michael Blount was home at the time of the shooting. He says he's disappointed it happened at a time when people were looking to celebrate the holiday.
13: It was a shame that it happened on Juneteenth.
12: Mayor Brandon Johnson was asked about the mass shooting and what measures police are taking.
14: My administration is working overtime, not only to hold people accountable, to remove illegal guns off the streets of the city of Chicago.
12: A motive for the shooting is unclear. Police have not made any arrests.
9: Today in Sydney, Australia.
15: Last time to swim.
9: It was a community swim at a beach with residents looking for community after several serious shark attacks. A 35-year-old woman was seriously hurt.

0: at a popular beach in the city 1 week ago. I'm Brian Clark, ABC News.
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9: Relatively light traffic patterns across the Denver metro area right now, with no major stalls, delays, or crashes on any of your highways. No major stalls, delays, or crashes off-highway either. If you are heading to and from the airport, Peña Boulevard, wonderful and wide open both directions. If you're heading to and from Boulder, Boulder Turnpike, clean and green. With traffic, I'm Vic D.
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16: 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Gary McNamara and Eric Hurley talk about everything from politics to social issues and news of the day. 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
17: All across America, we are Red Eye Radio. He's Eric Hurley and I'm Gary McNamara. Welcome and good morning. All right, so Kevin Warsh and the Fed decided to maintain the fund rate as it is.
18: All right.
17: Won't increase interest rate the interest rate or lower it.
18: Okay.
17: It was a 12-0 vote.
18: Okay.
17: Despite a previous public view of some of the governors that a rate increase was called for.
18: Right.
17: It was 12-0, though.
18: Yeah. Yeah, they apparently worked it out, I guess. I don't know if Kevin Warsh got in there. I don't know if it's like the, on Capitol Hill when they go through their minutes and then, you know, you get somebody to wrangle the votes or whatever, but ultimately, no move. And I suspect we're not going to see one this year. I don't think we're going to see one. I don't think we'll see a decrease. If everything remains as is with Iran on the domestic markets front, then I still think they're probably going to hold steady. And we'll see about next year. We'll see where it goes from there. But after the election, you know, things change politically for the president. And that's the one asterisk in the Iran deal is, okay, Iran violated the agreement. You know, again, at this point, I don't believe this is going to happen. But I leave the asterisk there as a possibility long term that, you know, he gets into November or December and they're not doing what they said they were going to do. Imagine that. Iran signing something and then not living up to that agreement. I mean, I know that sounds crazy.
17: Well,
18: so we'll see.
17: You know, I was thinking of the whole overview of this, and it comes down to this. You know, when the president decided to do this, even though we believe that the effort to destroy their ability to produce nuclear weapons, to use ballistic missiles, and not fund their proxies, which are the three reasons the president went in,
18: yeah,
17: were absolutely the right thing to do. We said the problem and the challenges he faced in February are a few. One, the belief that if you don't put boots on the ground or limited boots on the ground, that you can win this. His argument was, if we keep taking out levels of government, they will eventually get the message and the people will revolt.
18: Yeah.
17: Regime change is what he promoted, even though they said, we're not doing regime change. And he said just this week, oh, we never wanted to do regime change. Stop it. Yeah. Yes, you did.
18: Yeah.
17: You know, you can't say, we didn't want regime change. Doggone it. The Kurds stole all the weapons we were trying to get to the citizens. Well, stop it.
18: Yeah.
17: Don't, for God's sakes. You may, hey, JD, you may be able to get away with that on The View, but they're idiots.
18: Right.
17: You know, but, and so we said, whenever you are depending on something outside of what you control, and if you listen to the show, this is what we said. And that's the people, you know, going through a revolution because you're taking out levels of government. You're putting something in there isn't under your control. That's a gamble. And it turned out to be a gamble that didn't work.
18: Right.
17: But we had said we don't know if you use the military power that you have and your covert people on the ground, we know we can target individuals. That the whole goal then should have become targeting every level of government that took charge.
18: Right.
17: Whoever they were, wipe them out. You can't get a deal today. There is an unconditional surrender, as you said was your goal.
18: Yeah.
17: The second thing we said, we don't know why he's doing it right now. Because of inflation. Because it limits the time that you can do it based on the fact that the party that you represent is getting, and your administration is getting absolutely destroyed in every poll, including every Republican poll on the economy that's all based on prices. And if you go in to raise gasoline prices, you can't down the line come out and say, well, we can't finish the war because of gasoline prices. Don't do it now. If you're going to do anything, you take out, you do, you continue what we did last year. Last year when we, when Israel, with the United States help, went in and took out, you know, the nuclear stuff. And then when we went back in again, as we all know, but we did it once last year, they didn't close the Strait of Hormuz.
18: Right.
17: So when you look at it, the two things that were most important that differed from the policy of what you agreed with Israel, which was taking out their ability to produce nuclear weapons, the other two were ballistic missiles and funding the proxies, and you've given up completely on them.
18: Yep.
17: If you would have told us in February that your goal was to go to war with Iran with the conclusion to produce the memorandum of understanding where you admit you cannot control the Strait of Hormuz, and as the spokesperson said yesterday, the strait will be toll free for 60 days and then they can toll it.
18: Yeah, right.
17: Or they can do fees or whatever.
18: Mm-hmm.
17: If there isn't one Republican that would have agreed to do what you are proposing.
18: Nope. Nope.
17: You were warned by your own advisors. And this goes back to the guy who said, you need to let them govern. You need to let them govern. You need to let them govern. Well, it doesn't matter what we say. They're going to govern however they feel to govern anyway.
18: Yeah.
17: But the fact is, how he governed did not work out.
18: Nope.
17: It didn't get us what he said the goals of the United States were. And if you're going to give up on the ballistic missiles and the funding of the proxies, which attack, you know, and has been responsible for killing American citizens and U.S. soldiers, then why did you do everything else instead of just wipe out the nuclear stuff and do it again? Sorry, you're doing it again. Because they weren't closing the Strait of Hormuz over that.
18: No.
17: And so nothing that they're saying right now makes any sense if you take just 1 minute to do any type of basic critical thinking about what the president said and where it is now. And there isn't one Republican that would have said, all right, let's go to war with Iran so we can get a 14 or whatever it is, 14, 15 point memorandum of understanding where we basically say, we can't defeat Iran, because that's what the president said yesterday. He said, we can't beat Iran.
18: Right.
17: Mind-boggling. Nobody would have, they would have said, no, Mr. President, continue the policy, keep the sanctions on, and you keep rebombing whatever nuclear stuff they try to build up again. You bomb that again, you bomb that again, you make sure they don't have the nuclear weapons, you keep the sanctions on, you keep them poor. Nobody, not one Republican, would have backed the president if he would have said, I'm going to war to get a memorandum of understanding, which means that all the gains, that when we have the when we sign the memorandum of understanding, will be in Iran's favor.
18: It's so confusing after yesterday. I'm starting to think that's the play. Baffle them with BS. And then walk away. You know, because the signature is done. Well, both signatures are done. And in my mind, you shouldn't have to defend the deal you made. Why is it they think they have to? And they're still defending it.
17: Well, and bring up strawmen. That's the thing.
18: They have to make it up as they, you know, the whole with J.D. Vance, 100,000 troops thing. That's a straw man argument. Someone may have thrown that out on social media as hyperbole, but that wasn't, there wasn't this, the collective saying you would need 100,000 troops on the ground. No, you need, and they know it. They said it. Troops to get the uranium. We'd have to go in to get that. I can't tell you how many would be needed. But if we're taking out, it's a two-tier mission, in my opinion, to really accomplish and conquer the enemy. Is you're taking out the regime, which after yesterday, they have no desire to do. Regime change was on the table up until yesterday, apparently. Because now they're making it clear. Oh, we like these guys. Hey, yeah. They should have a few missiles. What? They should have some uranium, too.
19: Well, yeah, that's... They got to that point, right.
18: Yeah, let's just... You know, why not?
19: Right, it's just unbelievable.
18: I mean... I'm not certain someone hasn't slipped me some edibles. I can't guarantee you that.
19: Could you share some with me over here? I just, this sobriety is killing me today.
18: I saw where a few states are now doing.
19: What?
18: Swabs. Your saliva. They're not doing, no breathalyzer, no. They want to know what drugs completely are in your system. Now, they can't use that for prosecution. They can only use it to further investigate. That officer can further investigate if you've got drugs in your system. Yeah. You know, so it doesn't provide a basis for guilt at that point. Only further tests, I guess, roadside tests especially. It's everyday drivers, commercial drivers, truckers, and everything else. Only like three states so far have taken it on. They believe it's going to spread like wildfire, though. But somebody should swab me, because I'm not sure that someone hasn't slipped something to me.
19: Somebody slipped you, Mickey?
18: You know, well, I'll tell you. I take, and it's, you know, it's a thing. I do find the sugar-free gummies, but I take, like, my magnesium as a sugar-free gummy. The only one I refuse to take is the advertisement I saw the other day for gummy hydration gummies. And they promoted it as no messing with the mixing and all of that mess. You mean mixing with water, the most important part of hydration? But it feels like I am in some weird movie going down some rabbit hole that never ends. This week has been weird. Plattner who? You know,
17: advice to the Republican Party: don't be involved in an issue that's so controversial to your party that we forget about the Nazi.
18: Right. That is so confusing and convoluted that we look at the Nazi over in Maine and go, oh, yeah, that's yesterday's news.
19: Way to campaign
18: there, GOP.
19: I much more enjoyed the our Nazi discussions over this discussion.
18: Oh, my gosh. I pray this ends with a big surprise and a primetime address to the people in the coming months at some point by the president. We have conquered the regime. And we have the uranium.
19: Well, you know, the thing is, he admitted that we can't beat Iran yesterday, then he came out and goes, they don't agree with this deal. If we can't cover it, I'm going to bomb the hell out of them. We don't get it. It doesn't make any sense. If they're great people, why would you bomb the hell out of them? And the other thing is, too, I mean, the whole thing last week when we said, it was after the New York Post said, you know, the president is being played for a sucker. And he came out and said the next day, we're being played for a sucker, which means I'm being played for a sucker. And then the next day he's like, these are great people here and we could really deal with them. It's just like, you're right. It is like we're on drugs.
18: I feel like somebody has dosed me with something.
19: Jeez. Unbelievable.
18: Yeah.
19: We are Red Eye Radio.
18: brought to you by FPPF Fuel Power Max.
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0: he's Eric Carlin, and I'm Gary McNamara.
1: This is one of the audio cuts of the president that and video that people saw, which was like, whoa. Mm. And it's the president saying if the Iran deal doesn't work out, he'll blame J.D. Vance. And Howard Lutnick's there laughing up. You've got Marco Rubio there. There isn't a hint of any joy at all. And you know, I've seen him with the president.
2: Yeah.
1: A joke is made.
2: Right.
1: You know, the one, what was the story that was out there that every single person, it was Rubio and it was, oh, I forgot who else it was, Rubio and somebody else. Hegseth, they said, wasn't for it, and Rubio wasn't for it, but it was Rubio and someone else that were vehemently against it. But everybody in that room, they said, was against this deal. Only the president wanted it. But here he is. Here's this audio. Here we go. Let's go.
3: This way, if it works out, I'm going to take the credit. If it doesn't work out, I'm blaming J.D. You better be careful, J.D. He's going to turn his plane around and get the hell out of here. Yeah, I like that idea.
1: And you've got Lutnick laughing like crazy on his one side.
2: Yeah.
1: And Marco Rubio as stone-faced as I've ever seen him.
2: Yeah.
1: But what I thought interesting was even J.D. Vance, according to the one article, and again, they're source stories, whether they're true or not, but the article was making the case that J.D. Vance was actually not for what the president was doing.
2: Right. J.D. Vance and Marco Rubio and Hegseth. You mean early on, J.D. Vance wasn't what didn't want him to go into Iran?
1: No, J.D. Vance didn't want this.
2: The deal.
1: What was told him, there's a lot of, he doesn't, again, he probably wouldn't have done this, but he didn't like the way this deal was being done. And how it would be presented to the American people. No. And you can see the struggle he's had with it because he's had to bring out straw men. He knows he's doing it.
2: Yeah. Yeah.
1: But
2: I don't know anybody out there that's had a consistent message.
1: No.
2: From this administration.
1: The look on Rubio's face.
2: Oh, man.
1: Man, unbelievable.
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8: ABC News, I'm Brian Clark. A U.S. delegation led by Vice President J.D. Vance has arrived in Switzerland for talks about the next steps of the deal to end the war with Iran. But ABC's Britt Clenet says one of the core provisions of the initial memorandum of understanding are under threat.
9: With the fighting in southern Lebanon escalating, Iran announcing on Saturday that it's shut the Strait of Hormuz, citing the strikes and the blatant breach and violation by the United States of the first clause of the ceasefire agreement, which calls for fighting to end on all fronts. But the U.S. is denying the claim that Iran is in control of the strait.
8: President Trump on social media blamed vandals for the green algae and the peeling blue paint that have taken over the newly renovated reflecting pool at the Lincoln Memorial. More strong storms are possible today, along with flash flood threats from Kansas to Indiana. It could also be one of the year's busiest travel days. More than 3 million people expected at TSA checkpoints. 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
13: Ryan Schuling, Tom Martino, Michael Brown Reloaded, and Dan Kaplis. This is Denver's talk station, 630 KHOW. Now, impact traffic.
14: Couple of problems in the drive. New crash being reported. Southbound I-25 right around Yale. Starting to see a backup there. Slowdowns in the tech center. And crowded down to a car fire working southbound I-25 past Ridgegate. Exit 192, that activity is off in the right shoulder. And big delays in Littleton. Trouble at traffic lights. That's at Santa Fe and Mineral. Highway 85 at Mineral. Both directions of Santa Fe backed up there. Get around it. Could use Broadway.
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0: 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Eric Harley and Gary McNamara on Red Eye Radio.
1: And he is Eric Harley and I'm Gary McNamara. 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All right, a little bit of soccer adjacent talk.
2: Soccer adjacent.
1: Soccer adjacent.
2: I'm not on board for soccer. You might call me soccer adjacent.
1: Well, the reason I say it is because I just the number of articles out there and even, you know, TV stories on the fact that, wow, people are really having a good time in the United States. Europeans are coming in. They're like
2: they're loving the U.S.
1: The abundance of things and the restaurants and just everything. It's not what we thought it was going to be.
3: Yeah.
1: And that's what happens when you judge the United States. By how your own media in Europe covers the United States. And as we've said, there is the inside the beltway, which is all the arguing going on every day, which seems like the United States is at war with each other each and every day. Mm. And there's normal people interacting, doing business, involved in charities and clubs and having fun and, you know, playing sports. One of the things I saw one, it was somebody said, my God, you guys have so many huge stadiums. You know, what are they for?
2: High school football.
1: Well, that was all over the country. I mean, but wow, that you could apply that to Texas. That's right.
2: Yeah, right.
1: High school football.
2: What's that big stadium in Arlington? That's Arlington High School. No, the other one. Oh, yeah, the Cowboys thing. Yeah. Well, the high schools have a dome. Not true, but
1: there
2: might be
1: some
2: one.
1: Of the high school football stadiums. But you know, the thing that caught me is where I golf all the time. I golf at a particular golf club most of the time.
2: Yeah.
1: I haven't golfed much in the last year. I just haven't had time. I just since my dad got sick, I just haven't had the time to golf much, and with everything else and traveling, and then I had some injuries too. And right now I'm the next goal is October, because the last thing I want to do is golf now. What I realized when you get a little bit older, you do not like, even though I really like 80 degree temperatures, I don't like golfing when it's 97 to 105. It is no fun.
2: Yeah.
1: And so when I'll start practicing probably in September and play. But I did go to the driving range because I played in a tournament in April. I went like 3-4 times to the driving range at the golf club that I golf at. And it's Mansfield National in Mansfield, Texas. Mm. That's where I golf most of the time.
2: Okay.
1: Right. And I'm with the whole World Cup coming up. They're like, well, they're at this new 7,000 seat stadium. In Mansfield, Texas.
2: Yeah.
1: And I look at the map, I'm like, it's right next to the driving range. I just hit balls there a month ago. What are you talking about? There's no stadium there. So I had to go back and I drove over there. Now, they got a bunch of roads closed, but when I got to the right point, I went, oh, right beyond the, oh my, look at that. It's a, you know, it's got roof over the, you know, roof over, it's a totally brand new modern 7,000 seat soccer stadium. I'm like, and I guess that when you live in a place that is expanding as quickly as the Dallas-Fort Worth area is, you just miss these things. I had a buddy of mine in Florida was talking about the fact that he was like, you know, we got a big apartment complex near us, and now traffic's getting worse. And I'm like, oh, man. You've got to come and visit where I am. And you think, because when I was there, he was showing me the apartments.
2: Yeah.
1: I went, that's nothing. We have cities of apartments that are growing up, that are growing.
2: Yeah.
1: Actually growing is almost like they're being planted and they're growing. I mean, it's unbelievable the construction of apartments within probably a 5-mile radius of where I live. I mean, thousands upon thousands of units.
2: Wow.
1: And so, but I just thought it was really interesting that, you know, that you saw the one English bar that opened here.
2: Mm-hmm.
1: And they had said that after 5,000 drinks. Now, the ownership said, well, it wasn't 5,000 drinks these people had. But there were so many people partying because England is in town.
2: Right.
1: And it was just, they were just like, I showed video of it. Fire marshal had to close it down.
2: Too many people, huh?
1: Too many people. You know, it was just absolutely.
2: Wow. Yeah. There used to be a British pub not far from my house in the city that's the next one over. I'm not sure if they're still there. But, you know, anytime there was a soccer match on, I heard it was full. So, I'm not sure if it's still there or not. But, yeah, look, welcome to America. Now you know why we, for the Brits, now you know why we left.
1: We couldn't handle the drunks.
2: Yeah, right. Well, that and, come on, this is so much better. You got to admit.
1: Did you see the Babylon Bee? Speaking of that,
2: no.
1: Trump does a deal with England. England has the colonies back.
2: Ouch! He concedes the colonies. Oh, sorry, New England. You're now old England again. Oh well,
1: that's just
2: the way it goes.
1: But I mean, it's like we know it. I mean, it's like the way people actually interact is not the way that the political class interacts.
2: Yeah, of course.
1: And so, you know, people deal with each other every day. I will tell you this story, though. I met a guy. I don't want to give him away because he's in a business, but he's in this business, and he was telling me that he had a complaint from one company, from one of his employees, and they said, we have a video of it. And the video showed this guy, you know, with the person. And he was saying, yes, ma'am. You know, yes, you know, yes, ma'am. And person went crazy. I'm not ma'am. Call me by my name tag. And the name tag said it.
2: Okay. Okay.
1: And he said what they had to go through to finally resolve that was unbelievable. And it was a company that had a big, you know, big contract with another company. The guy said, I call everybody ma'am or sir. If you'd like to be called that, fine. I'm not going to call anybody it. I feel that's an insult.
2: Right.
1: And it was like the human resources of that place and the man were going crazy. What are you talking about? Do you know how he goes? What are you talking about?
2: Yeah. What's wrong with you?
1: And then he also told me. He also told me he was having Hispanic guy, real great guy. I had to do some business with this person, and I found out I've become the worst of my father. And I say that looking at my father as a teenager, that was always embarrassed that he would talk to anybody at any time about anything. And for some reason, that irked me as a teenager.
2: Yeah.
1: I've become that person. Not at a party. If I'm at a party, there's a bunch of people I don't know. I'm probably sitting over in the corner.
2: No.
1: But one-on-one, you meet somebody with business. I had some contractors. I'm dealing with contractors now. My house is 20 years old. I got a bunch of stuff being done.
2: Mm-hmm. Mm-hmm.
1: Same thing.
2: Yeah. You know, I do the same thing.
1: All of a sudden, you're into your personal life and what you're doing and what you think about stuff and where your politics. And it doesn't matter who I deal with, even if they're Democrat. I have great conversations with everyone.
2: Oh, sure. Yeah.
1: But he was telling me that he had a party. And he says, you know, when we have parties, you know, it's fine. Our friends can be friends, you know, can bring friends and whatever. So sometimes you got friends of friends of friends. He said, I had a little Trump thing. Not a big thing. It wasn't like a big Trump poster, just a little Trump thing in the corner. This woman went bonkers at my party because I said to her, wait a minute, it's, you know, you don't even know me. You came with somebody else. This is my house.
2: You respect
1: my house. So, but just a great conversation with him. But people get along. They really do. I mean, people get along. We do business every day.
2: Yeah.
1: People are involved in charities every day.
2: Yeah.
1: You know, they, you know, except in the political arena, I can't remember the last crossword I had with anyone, even when discussing politics, when it's outside the official arena of what we do, the business arena. Like, I don't do much anymore, but if I used to do a, you know, college thing or panel discussion or something like that, you may get it then. But I view that as the official capacity that you're in.
2: Right.
1: But anything in my personal life, and Europeans coming over going, what a great country.
2: Yeah, this I love
1: great.
2: It. I love it.
1: Man, you people are just having a good time. You got so much good here.
2: I had to take an Uber. I had my truck was in the shop. And I took an Uber back, you know, to the dealership to get to pick up my truck. And the Uber driver, I said something to him, and he said no inglés. And so I spoke my limited Spanish, you know, to him. And basically we talked about it. I told him that, you know, he's from Cuba. He mentioned he's from Cuba. And I said, you know, here in Texas and in Florida, we have many Cubans. And, you know, so, you know, we just briefly talked. I think I told him something about, I tried to say my truck is in the shop. I think I ended up saying my kazoo is in the zoo. I got to work on my Spanish, but I tried. But no, he was a great guy, and you know, and I always do that too when I'm talking to people, you know, and probably for too long they're probably looking at me going, old man. Greg Warren, the stand-up comedian, also great friends with Nate Bargatze, but don't hold that against him. That doesn't mean he's MAGA. Anyway, Greg Warren has that, you know, thing too, and he goes, look, if I'm like, you know, if I go to Walgreens late at night, he goes. You know, and somebody, they finally have to call extra help up to the front because there's so many people in line. He goes, let's not start conversations, especially you old guys. I know what you do. Yeah. You start these conversations. It's what we do. We talk to people.
1: It's really amazing how, I don't even think about it, and how comfortable it is learning about somebody else on a one-to-one basis. It's just one.
2: Yeah, I love it.
1: I had a... Uber drivers are the best for me. This weekend, like I said, I made this flight last second later on today to go see Dad. And no cars available in Buffalo at all. None. Because of nine people visiting Niagara Falls. Not one. I've gone to five different car companies. None. And not one car.
2: Yeah.
1: I may still check during the day because sometimes they pop up.
2: Right.
1: People cancel.
2: Right.
1: But I'm going to be Ubering it everywhere. And I went, oh, wow, I'm going to have some great conversations again. Met a guy when goes back about a month and a half ago taking an Uber and from Pakistan.
2: Yeah.
1: Turned around and looked at me. We stopped and he says, you need to know America is the greatest country ever.
2: Yeah.
1: He's a citizen now.
2: Yeah. Love it.
1: Greatest country.
2: Yeah, I love it.
1: There he is, you know, working 2-3 jobs at times in his life.
2: Right.
1: Still trying to figure out where he's going, but working.
2: Always working.
1: The opportunity to work.
2: Yeah. Yeah, I love it.
1: Greatest country in the world.
2: I love it.
1: We are Red Eye Radio.
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0: and I'm Gary McNamara. Yeah, so the English had a heck of a time here. I didn't hear a lot of news about the... Oh, no, I did see the story about the Japanese.
1: Yeah.
0: You saw that story, right?
1: Right, yeah.
0: That they, after it was over, excuse me, the match was over.
1: Mm-hmm.
0: Make sure mm-hmm. I say match.
1: Match.
0: Mm-hmm. They were cleaning up and picking up all the litter around them.
1: Right, yeah.
0: In the stands.
1: Yeah.
0: That made national news here in the state.
1: Yeah.
0: You know, all right. over the states.
1: Right.
0: And, which was really cool.
1: And then the
0: Dutch, that was great. I mean, they were having a good old party time.
1: Well, and then the Iranian team, it's like, as soon as it's over, you guys need to be on a plane. It was like, you guys, as soon as this is done.
0: Back to Mexico now.
1: Yeah.
0: now, you saw the coach saying, you know, why are we being treated like this? We don't even know who made this call. I don't think they want anybody to defect.
1: I think that was came from their... I first believed and still believe that came from their homeland. That came from...
0: Absolutely.
1: Yeah, we need you out of there.
0: But
1: because the moment, because if they believe, if those players believe, you know, that there are, you know, there's a good chance the regime's going to fall, you know, you take every chance, right? And you stay here if you can.
0: Yeah. Well, I mean, they went back to Mexico. They're coming back.
1: Right. They're coming back, but they basically don't want them hanging out. So, very interesting.
0: It is.
1: Yeah.

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4: 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Here's Manny Munoz.
5: I am Manny Munoz. Thank you for tuning in to iHeartRadio's Communities. It is our weekly public affairs show where we try to bring you conversations that'll help you better understand important issues or maybe just some interesting topics. Either way, I do hope you'll stick around for the next half hour. And if you have any comments, questions, or suggestions, please feel free to reach out on Instagram. My handle is at IOD Manny. That's at IOD MANNY. Now, let's get on with the show. In the U.S., someone dies from heart disease every 33 seconds, men higher at risk, yet we are the ones that are less likely to go visit our doctors. Let's talk about it, get a little bit of clarity on this with Dr. Jane Wilcox. She's Associate Chief of Cardiology at Northwestern Medicine Cardiovascular Institute. Dr. Wilcox, I appreciate the time.
6: Well, thanks so much, Manny. It's a pleasure to be with you.
5: Explain to me why men are more likely than women to develop heart disease.
6: Both men and women are at high risk for cardiovascular disease. It is the number one killer of both men and women here in the U.S. and globally. However, men, reasons you mentioned earlier, maybe the reluctance to go see the doctor, but men have a bit of an earlier risk. Heart disease can present earlier than in women, and that's due to several factors, one of which might be the factor S, right? The stubbornness factor of kind of putting our head in the sand and avoiding symptoms. Right? That's not always the case, though. Yeah. Men don't have the benefit of estrogen that women have with through their fourth and fifth decade of life. Now, men don't have the hot flashes and everything else that goes along with menopause, but they do, they're at higher risk for atherosclerotic cardiovascular disease, that hardening of the arteries a little bit earlier than women.
5: As someone who's been married for 23 years, I always thought it was the women who were hard-headed, but obviously it is the men as well. I always say, if you can't trust your doctor, who can you trust? And there's a reason why men...

0: I guess, are more at risk because they have that aversion to going and getting yearly checkups and things like that, don't they?
1: Sometimes that's the case, you know, but like you said, that's not always the case. Men also, I will say, you know, tend to carry weight a little bit differently than women. Mm-hmm. So men have this, they carry weight in their bellies and their abdomen, and that's called visceral fat. Mm-hmm. That type of fat that surrounds the organs can be particularly inflammatory, and that can increase the risk for cardiovascular disease.
0: Do genetics play an influence in a man's likelihood of developing heart disease or anybody's likelihood?
1: 100%. So there, you know, it's important to talk, especially, you know, Father's Day is coming up when families get together. It's important that families have these conversations to understand what sort of runs in the family, you know. Do we have grandmas and grandpas and aunts and uncles who have had stents, have had bypass surgery, have had high blood pressure or diabetes? All of those things have a genetic component in addition to a lifestyle component. But if those things run in your family, it's important to talk to your doctor about it because your risk is likely higher than an average risk.
0: And the frightening thing about it, high blood pressure is often called the silent killer, right? Because I think it's what something like 30% of heart attacks, the first symptom is sudden death.
1: Yeah. So it's hypertension, high blood pressure is called the silent killer because you really can't feel high blood pressure. Mm-hmm. And that's why knowing your numbers, really, I encourage patients to know their numbers because knowledge is really power. And so that 120 over 80, the systolic or the top number should be 120. The bottom number should be 80. And anything higher than that, you really should understand why it's higher. Like, why do you have high blood pressure? And then, you know, talking with your doctor about ways to lower the blood pressure.
0: Does that change what your goal blood pressure is as we age?
1: It does. It does. In general, though, we are targeting this 120 over 80, definitely less than 130 over 80, even in older populations, because we know that high blood pressure over the life course is really what, like you said, brings out heart attack and stroke. And that's that major risk factor. Blood pressure can also really affect kidneys.
0: Kidneys. Yeah. Go ahead.
1: Yeah. I was going to say, it can really affect the kidneys. It's a reason that people end up with progressive kidney disease and end up needing to be on dialysis from years of untreated blood pressure. So it's definitely a important number to know.
0: You mentioned know your numbers. That's obviously been part of a campaign, I would imagine, because I've heard about it. But that would require regular screenings, regular checkups, and not everybody goes for that yearly physical every year, do they?
1: No, it's something that if you're going to make a commitment to yourself this Father's Day, it's really go to that yearly physical, right? We take our cars in for the oil change and to rotate the tires, but we don't take ourselves in to check our numbers.
0: I have a few more minutes here with Dr. Jane Wilcox. That's an excellent assessment. She's Associate Chief of Cardiology at Northwestern Medicine's Cardiovascular Institute. I hope you don't mind if I get personal for a moment before we go back into some of the symptoms and signs and treatments and everything else. You cared for your dad through years of heart failure that influenced your career in medicine. Talk to me about that.
1: Yeah, thanks, Manny. I think, you know, like most dads on Father's Day, right, my dad was sort of my hero growing up. But then when I was in college, he was diagnosed. He was really, really sick with heart failure. He had acute heart failure, was actually listed for heart transplant for a short period of time, and then ended up actually getting better with medical therapy. And over the next 10 to 15 years, he had improved quality of life, and I finished my training, and now I direct the heart failure and transplant program here at Northwestern. And then he eventually, you know, got worse and ended up needing a heart pump, something called a left ventricular assist device, and that was placed in 2017, and my team here at Northwestern took care of him and got him five more years of life. And so it's really he really has been almost a modern success story, and definitely my motivation for becoming a cardiologist.
0: That's awesome. That story brought a smile to my face. Obviously, lifestyle changes, diet, a lack of exercise can all contribute to not only high blood pressure, but all sorts of other cardiovascular issues, I imagine, right?
1: That's right. That's right. We talk about like life's essential eights and knowing our numbers. And so, you know, when we get together on Father's Day, it's talking about our family risk, but then also, you know, talking about, are we exercising? Are we moving most days of the week, 30 minutes and sweating? Are we reducing the sugary intake that we're taking in, reducing our risk for diabetes, eating more fruit or eating more vegetables, leafy greens, these sort of anti-inflammatory foods, not smoking, and getting enough sleep. All of those things sound like, you know, sometimes really hard to achieve, but it really just takes sort of one step toward those things, you know.
0: I always like to mention knowledge is power. nm.org/heart is the website you could go to for more information. nm.org/heart. What role, you mentioned getting a good night's sleep, and that I think that's probably something not enough of us think about, not enough of us make an effort to do. What role does stress play in heart disease?
1: So stress is incredibly important in managing. We do know that high levels of stress can cause heart muscle damage over time. There's this relatively rare finding of something called stress cardiomyopathy, where you have an acute stressor and the heart muscle can get acutely worse. Mm-hmm. And if you think about low levels of stress over the course of your lifetime, that actually can lead to high blood pressure, can lead to hardening of the arteries. And so managing stress with things like meditation or yoga or just a good night's sleep, in addition to exercise, are really, really important. And so that mind-body connection, all of those hormones are very important to keep in mind. And so you should be getting close at least 7 hours of sleep a night, which sometimes seems hard to do, but that's really the goal for most adults.
0: What are the signs of heart disease that you think often get missed?
1: You know, I think we're pretty attuned to like, oh, the elephant's crushing my chest,
0: right?
1: Pain down my left arm, that I need to go to the doctor for, or call 911. But it's really those subtle things. Like I tell patients and family members, really pay attention to what you're able to do, like your exercise capacity. So if you are getting what we call, you know, short of breath, like a little winded more than you used to going upstairs,
0: right?
1: That's not always the condition. We always think, oh, well, maybe we're getting a little bit older and it's just, that's normal.
0: I'm just out of shape.
1: Yeah, that's not the case. So that needs to be, you need a diagnosis for that.
0: What screenings should men prioritize then, other than just knowing their numbers?
1: So, you know, I think going into your primary care physician or seeing a cardiologist, just to get that baseline risk assessment. Mm-hmm. Because, you know, you may not know your entire family history. You may not know that there are other, what we call comorbid conditions, like prediabetes or diabetes, or other inflammatory conditions that could increase your risk for heart disease. So I think knowing your numbers and then having a shared decision-making conversation with your physician are things that you should prioritize this Father's Day.
0: We're focused on men, obviously, because I guess you established that we're the ones that have harder heads when it comes to going to get checked out. Are there different warning signs, though, seriously, between men and women and the development of heart disease?
1: So that's often, you know, sort of talked about, that men and women can present, you know, they present differently. I will say that that can be the case, but women can also just get regular, you know, sort of chest pain. And I see women who are like, oh, well, I have chest pain, but I know that women present differently, so that's probably not my heart. I'm like, oh, no, that's your heart.
0: Yeah, right. So it's in the same spot.
1: Symptoms, right?
0: Yeah.
1: It's in the same spot. And they also can have atypical symptoms. So a lot of times indigestion, right? So, oh, maybe I ate something bad. I'm having belly pain, or maybe this is my gallbladder. that actually can be a sneaky sign or symptom of an active heart attack in women. So that's something to keep in mind.
0: Obviously, the first thing you would do is try to change your diet, work, you know, exercise a little bit more, and try to lose weight, things like that. But it's really easy to treat things like high blood pressure with medicine these days, is it not?
1: It really is. And so I would say that it's not just one thing, right? When we, you know, nothing is ever that simple in life, right?
0: Yeah, unfortunately.
1: So it's a combination of life, right? It's unfortunately, yeah. So it's a combination of lifestyle changes. You know, every 5 to 10 pounds of weight loss can give you maybe close to 5-10 points of blood pressure. So weight loss comes into play, as well as reducing particularly the sodium in our diet. So shopping on the outside of the grocery store and avoiding foods that are high in salt. And then sometimes medication. And medication can be very well tolerated. You know, a lot of patients tell me I'd rather take this pill in addition to the lifestyle medications that I've made or lifestyle modifications that I've made in order to prevent heart attack, stroke, going on dialysis, all of those things. So it's often, you know, a multi-pronged approach.
0: Yeah, steak isn't the same without the salt, right? What are some heart-healthy foods that we might want to increase in our diet while decreasing maybe the ones that are higher in fat or not as good for us?
1: Yeah, that's a great question. So thinking about sort of the food, the pyramid, right, or our classical food pyramid, it's really, really focusing on whole grains and leafy green vegetables. You know, avoiding sodium, and then those dietary, those the saturated fats, the atherogenic fried foods, really avoiding those foods, and things like blueberries, fruits, and lean meats, salmon, chicken, avoid fried foods. You know, I think it's doable. It takes an adjustment.
0: Sure.
1: But those foods can be delicious as well, right?
0: How important is early detection, the impact of the prognosis for not only controlling heart disease, but not dying from it?
1: Yeah. So I think if you know your numbers and you can manage your risk, there, in addition to the lifestyle changes and sometimes medication changes, we're finding that patients are living, you know, people are living so much longer and living so much better, right? Even if you have cardiovascular disease, you know, with the available treatments, we can, you know, really move the needle and have more health, you know, sort of our quality of life.
0: Last thing for you, let me ask the researcher in you, what recent advancements in cardiology or the treatment of high blood pressure, things like that, do you find promising for the future of heart health?
1: So I was, you know, as I reflect back on the, you know, sort of 20 years, what we used to do that was sort of think, you know, gosh, this is a really big novel thing that we're doing, this novel treatment like open heart surgery. We now do non-invasively. We do with, you know, valve replacements that are done non-invasively, what we call percutaneously.
0: That's wild.
1: We do... it's why it's just amazing the therapies that we have to offer that are sort of run of the mill, regular, everyday therapies that used to be out of the box. So I think, especially when we think about prevention as well, we are really focused on, you know, getting those numbers early and getting on the therapies, if in addition to the lifestyle changes that I mentioned, you know, to help patients live longer.
0: Well, Father's Day is a great time to remind dads everywhere to know their numbers. nm.org/heart is the website you could go to for more information. nm.org/heart. We've been speaking with Dr. Jane Wilcox, Associate Chief of Cardiology, Northwestern Medicine Cardiovascular Institute. Dr. Wilcox, I appreciate the time. Thanks so much for the information.
1: Thanks, Manny. It was a pleasure to be with you.
0: You're listening to iHeartRadio Communities, our weekly public affairs show. I am Manny Munoz. If you have any thoughts, comments, or questions, please feel free to reach out to me on Instagram. My handle is at IODManny. That's at IODManny. Raising a kid in this day and age is arguably the most difficult it has ever been, whether it's screen time or social media to online bullying. Even AI porn is leading to unhealthy sleep and body image issues, to depression, even suicide. Parenting is hard enough without everything else thrown in. Let's discuss how to navigate it all with Dr. Tiffany Munzer, the lead author of our digital ecosystem policy for the American Academy of Pediatrics. Dr. Munzer, Tiffany, thank you very much for the time.
2: Thank you so much for having me and for covering this topic. It's a delight to be here today.
0: Yeah, it feels like we've moved far beyond just worrying about screen time with our kids at this point. Is that right?
2: Absolutely. You really hit the nail on the head that we now live in a digital world that's more immersive. It's more pervasive, and it's designed to be commodifiable and encourage engagement for long periods of time. And so just thinking about screen time is not enough to really capture what's going on in our digital world, in our digital ecosystem.
0: So what is the bigger conversation that parents should not only be having with their kids, but should be considering right now? Because you can't keep them away from their screens or technology, but there do have to be some guardrails set up for each family.
2: Absolutely. Yeah. So there are a few things here. And I think one of the key issues is that there are a lot of engagement-based practices in the digital ecosystem, and it can create amplification of negative content. It can sometimes encourage prolonged play through algorithmic recommendations, autoplay, intermittent rewards, friend recommendations, and social quantification metrics. And so that feeling that you're describing, that it's really hard to navigate the digital world, it's because it's designed to keep us wanting to play longer. And yet there are child-centered designs that really center children's autonomy. It helps with, it can really create pro-social behavior, and it can help kids learn language and certain content when the actual design of digital media is centering children. And so there are decades of research that essentially find that high quality digital media can contribute to children's well-being in really positive ways, including their language development, social emotional development, and cognitive development. But it does require these guardrails to be in place to respect children's autonomy and to help with those transitions away from digital media.
0: That being said, the benefits of the technology and digital media are different than just taking a 2-year-old or a 7-year-old and plopping them in front of a screen with YouTube Kids all day long.
2: Absolutely, yes. And so one key aspect of the research is that parents and caregivers really matter in this equation. And for young kids especially, who are still need their parents and caregivers to help make meaning of what they're seeing. Mm-hmm. It really helps for caregivers to kind of co-view with their kids and help translate that content from the 2D screen into the 3D world. And so it's about starting early and having that interest in whatever your child is viewing and talking about it together. And having those moments can really build that relationship over time, so that when kids are more independent and older, and they might be encountering content online that they need help making sense of, they know that they can go to their trusted caregiver to help them understand it better, to help as a trusted person who can help them make meaning of that content.
0: What do you think is the biggest mistake that parents or caregivers make when they think about kids and screen time?
2: Oh, gosh, what a great question. I think a lot of it is really, there's right now, I think parents accept a lot of individual blame and they shoulder a lot of individual responsibility in navigating this digital world. But as you alluded to, if the digital world were built to be more child-centered and family-friendly, including some guardrails like time boundaries that could be set, or things that were built into the system like reminders to say, oh, you've spent already, you know, an hour on this content. What are some ways for you to transition off of it? You know, have you had a break to go to the bathroom? Have you checked in with your family recently? You know, there could be these like built-in stops, you know, instead of autoplay, there could be these intermittent breaks. Instead of having a lot of intermittent reinforcement, some of the design of content could really cater to occasional reinforcement when it really matters. So I think there's ways to build around to make this a little bit easier for families. And in conjunction with this, Apple just recently released a more child-centered plan to really create some of these build in into their products, you know, time boundaries, and to help families around some of this guidance and to just facilitate that communication between caregivers and kids around some of the content of what they're viewing. So I think there's really creative ways to make this happen from a design standpoint.
0: Right. Yeah, I think that's the big deal, right, is the time that we're spending on screens, not just the kids, but quite frankly, the grownups as well. A few more minutes here with Dr. Tiffany Munzer, the lead author of the Digital Ecosystem Policy for the American Academy of Pediatrics. In my household, I've got young kids. We no electronics during the school week unless you're doing schoolwork, and then on weekends, we have some rules. But what is more important for a parent to focus on, how much time a child spends on their device or what they're actually doing while they're in front of that screen?
2: Yeah, it's both. It's both, right? So I think the amount of time, really, we want to make sure that kids have opportunities to do things like finish their homework, read some books together as a family, go outside, get the physical activity they need. And so when we think about time, we really are talking about what are the other important things in childhood that we need to preserve the time for? And then digital media can be a part of that equation, but we have to make sure it's not crowding out all of the other important things that kids need to do on a day-to-day. So that is important. Sometimes because of the way that devices are designed, it can prolong our use of them and make it harder to transition away. And so creating set times and boundaries of like when, like you mentioned in your family, you know, these are the times we might anticipate it. This is our plan. And talking together with your child to co-create that, you know, like, oh, it seems like after school, your brain really needs a break. So let's build in some time to give your brain a break by doing some reading together. And then while I'm making dinner, it seems like it might be a better time for you to be able to do some play, like watch a show while I'm cooking dinner in the background or something. And so creating that plan together. And then the content also really matters, like you mentioned. And so finding content that's not overly commercialized, because we know a lot of content now is user generated, but there are these underlying commercial motives that are really trying to either number one, sell and capture data, or number two, sell you a different product, you know? So finding content that's really not commercialized, that doesn't contain violent content or age-inappropriate content, and that has a lot of pro-social themes, you know, themes of kindness and understanding other people's perspectives, and can have some learning or academic content attached to it also. And then I think parents and caregivers, they know their kids best, and they also have a good gut instinct about what content they would like their kids to see. And so kind of watching together for a little bit and reviewing that content for a couple minutes, that gut check of, does this make sense for my kid? Does this make sense for our family? Is this something that I would want them to watch? And being really choosy about that time that they're spending on digital media and making sure it's is not just entertaining, but it fulfills some sort of other aspect that the families,
0: right.
2: it really aligns to with their values, essentially.
0: And then there comes the point where we transition from what kids are exposed to children, if you will, or exposed to on their screens, to teenagers and social media and all of the issues that that could bring about, as I mentioned, in the open, whether it's some of what they're exposed to on social media or bullying or even AI porn that leads to all of these other issues, including suicide, that we've seen sadly all too often.
2: Yeah, it's really, you know, unfortunately, there is harmful content out there. And sometimes the algorithm shows kids some of this content that they might infer that that teen or child might have interest in. And so that really is an important area and regulatory approach in terms of content that we need to be more careful and cautious about for children and teens. And also, from a parent perspective and caregiver perspective, because that content is out there, having that open communication between teens and caregivers is really important. And so asking kids in a really curious, open-ended question, like, what is it that you like about it? What kind of content are you seeing? What do you think the algorithm is trying to show you? Mm-hmm. And trying to peel back like some of the underlying motives between what you're seeing on your feed and who's benefiting from it, you know, who the underlying content creators are or what the algorithm is doing, so that you can have those back and forth conversations, promote digital literacy, and to help interpret, you know, content that they could see that's scary or sexualized or overly commercialized. So really creating that open communication early and often is key.
0: Dr. Tiffany Munzer, lead author of the Digital Ecosystem Policy for the American Academy of Pediatrics. Really appreciate the time and the information. Thanks so much for speaking with us.
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0: I am Manny Munoz. I appreciate you listening to iHeartRadio's Communities this week. As always, if you have any questions, comments, or suggestions, reach out to me on Instagram. My handle is at IODManny. That's at IODManny. And that'll do it for another edition of iHeartRadio's Communities. I'm Manny Munoz. Until next time.
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5: Relatively light traffic across the Denver metro area right now, with no major stalls, delays, or crashes on any of your highways. No major stalls, delays, or crashes off highway either. If you are heading to and from the airport, it does look like Peña Boulevard is wonderful and wide open both directions. Boulder Turnpike looks like it's clean and green both directions as well. With traffic, I'm Vic D.
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15: Been on the air for years now, Mile High Money with Adam Mohler. Adam, how can people tell the difference between financial education and financial entertainment?
16: Yeah, Jackie, that's a good question. I mean, there's absolutely good financial content online, but viewers need filters, right? And one red flag is when somebody promises certainty in an uncertain market. And another is when every conversation somehow leads to buying their course or joining a paid community or chasing a trend, right? So good planning usually sounds measured. It sounds boring compared to, you know, viral content. And maybe that's the point. You know, Jackie, a lot of financial advice online is designed to generate clicks, not confidence. You know, real planning usually happens slower with thoughtful conversations around taxes, around risk, income, long-term care, estate planning, and long-term goals. You know, if you'd like a second opinion on your retirement strategy or help separating a solid financial plan from all the noise, you know, that's the time to call in. You know, get on my calendar, get with Holly, and let's go through that.
15: You're right. This is Adam helps families each and every day. 800-467-0737. 800-467-0737. You'll see the difference between information and entertainment. Not to say that your meeting with Adam's going to be boring, because it won't be. So, Adam, let's dive into some of the most viral advice circulating online right now, from infinite banking to crypto and tax loopholes, and on it goes. So, one of the reasons financial content performs so well, I think, is because people are genuinely starving for this information. It's not taught anywhere else. And here we are holding this dang device for how many hours a day looking at it. So we're just dying to get some information. So, Adam, why do secret financial strategies become so popular online, do you think?
16: You know, because everyone wants that, you know, no one's got a crystal ball, but everyone wants that secret. They want to know how to get rich quick. They want to know, you know, what are the wealthy people doing? How can I turn this $100,000 into $10 million overnight? You know, and you're going, why do secret financial strategies become so popular online? Well, there's something psychologically powerful about believing wealthy people. They know these hidden financial tricks that the average person doesn't. And, you know, social media thrives on phrases like what banks don't want you to know, or the tax loophole that rich people use. But most legitimate financial planning principles are actually, you know, pretty boring. You know, save consistently, manage taxes, reduce unnecessary risks, think long term, big picture. And so, again, that, you know, that stuff's not real exciting, but usually if it sounds too good to be true, usually if it's get rich quick, that's not going to happen.
15: Right. So it's so funny. People are drawn to these strategies that sound so exclusive and hidden. But, you know, media has been pulling those tricks forever. Just like when you turn on TV and they give the teaser for the news. You know, so-and-so happened at this location downtown or whatever. And then they go to the little break and you have to wait through that break to find out who got hit by the light rail or whatever the leading story is. So this is an old-timey media trick. All right, Adam, how about is day trading being sold as a career instead of a speculation?
16: Jack, I think that during the pandemic, an entire generation got introduced to markets through meme stocks, option trading, and YouTube trading channels. You know, social media trading looked fast, exciting, and easy, while often ignoring how many people quietly lose their life savings. So even professional traders struggle with consistency over time. And that's the hardest thing to do, you know, is time the market, right? And when do I get in? When do I get out? Mm-hmm. I've got a client right now that's got a lot of shares in one particular company. And he's followed this company for a long time. It's kind of the industry that he is in. And it has just really just, I mean, the stock is up a lot. And we're going, how do we, you know, how do you know when to get out? How much should we be taking out? And it's something that, you know, we both look at every day and follow and monitor. And timing is so hard. No one's got that down, right? If we knew how to time the market, then it would be really easy. And I'd be sitting on the beach somewhere drinking margaritas, right? Yeah. I don't drink, but, you know, drinking a virgin pina colada. But that's the hard, you know, timing is so hard. And most people, what they do is emotional investing, right? The market's going up and I'm seeing all this stuff on TikTok and I'm going to get in. And then the market turns and crashes and I'm going to get out. And we just saw this over, and I've talked about this a lot on the last couple of shows, just because it's right here present right in our faces today with what the market just went through. You know, the market was down 10% and then it came roaring back and we're at all-time highs. In 2 weeks, that turnaround happened. And so, you know, the value of a financial advisor and what it's really worth, and that I think I've shared on this article in the last couple of shows, but we talk about behavioral and technical and technical finance and what an advisor can help you with, and the whole legislation and market dynamics and technology and financial products. And then you've got the other side, the behavioral side, where we talk about risk capacity and risk tolerance and risk literacy and family dynamics and biases and values and beliefs. And I can go on and on, but, you know, it's about having a plan, sticking to the plan. Now, we can pivot and we can change part of that plan, but it's about having a plan, having an advisor that is there to walk you through it. Because so many people, the market drops 10% and they go, I'm right at retirement. My $1 million just dropped. I've got 900,000 now. What do I do? I can't take this pain anymore. I don't want the market to drop 20%, so what do I do? Well, if you don't have a plan, then that's pretty scary. But if you have a plan, no big deal, no problem. We're on the right path. We're right on course, right. And we don't need to make any rash decisions.
15: Right, because there's some hedging going on, but you got to talk to Adam about all this. 800-467-0737. He'll put you into a plan that's going to make you rest well at night. 800-467-0737. And you can check him out, see if you want him to be your financial coach.
16: Yeah, Jackie, and again, I'm not the right fit for everyone. I talk about that a lot, but get on my website, check me out. You can kind of just Google me, put me in there, and you know, on our website, you get on there. I think they've got maybe our last 50 shows that we've done. I mean, we've been doing this radio for a couple of years now.
15: Yeah, that's good. Yeah, you can get the whole kit and caboodle, or anytime you want to hear a past show, you could either go to the website or wherever you get your podcast material. It's called Mile High Money, wherever you get your podcast. But Adam's website is myajmfinancial.com, myajmfinancial.com. What's the truth behind infinite banking? What is this? And this I don't even know what that means.
16: Well, so one strategy that's exploded online is this idea of using specially designed whole life insurance policies as a personal banking system.
15: All right.
16: And there's situations where permanent insurance, where it can work. But there's also situations where you're just going to get burned, to be honest with you.
15: Oh, dear.
16: You really have to be careful with who you're working. I again, Jackie, it all comes back to who you're working with. 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
15: right.
16: I like using life insurance. I like using life insurance for estate planning. I like using life insurance for tax-free income in retirement. I like using life insurance for long-term care strategies, you know, tax-efficient wealth transfer. But it's a lot of times it's presented like this magical wealth-building machine that works for everyone. And that's just not the case. You know, and so with life insurance, you know, there's ways you can structure the plans where we're structuring it to have tax-free income. To, you know, with life insurance, you can put over fund certain accounts, certain policies, and that money grows tax-free and you can take it out tax-free, but you have to structure it the right way. You've got to be, you know, the younger you are, the better, the healthier you are, the better. But, you know, I see these people that come in to my office. And they go, we went and met with this firm down the street, and they bring this proposal and they bring this illustration in that is just a bunch of garbage. It's something that is never going to happen.
15: Oh.
16: And it scares me because, you know, there's bad advisors out there. And
15: there are.
16: Who are you working with? Why are you working with them? What are their credentials? You know, I talk about the who, what, why, when, and how of financial planning, of income planning. And the two most important things, Jackie, are that you're working with an independent advisor and a fiduciary firm. 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
15: That sounds like a great invitation. 800-467-0737 with Adam Mohler, 800-467-0737. 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
15: It's been a great show so far, so good. An interesting discussion, too, on what you hear online about financial information and about retirement planning, which, of course, comes in little 30-second spurts. But this is the real thing, Mile High Money with Adam Moeller. I'm Jackie Selby. What do you think, Adam? Are people, one of these things that is sold online is buying real estate. Do you think that maybe people are underestimating the risk in real estate investing right now?
16: Yeah, Jackie. And so I talk about this a lot during the show. I talk about things that I'm a fan of, things that I'm not a fan of. We talk about, you know, I'm a fan of doing the right thing for the right reason and tax-free and guaranteed income and tactically managed portfolios and education and transparency. And yeah, of course, the Colorado sports and the Avs are rocking and rolling and poor Nuggets and the Rockies are not eliminated from the playoffs just yet, so that's good. but I'll tell you, you know, real estate investing, it's not something that I can say guaranteed, right? I can't just throw that word guaranteed out there. You know, as a fiduciary, I can't say guaranteed in stocks or bonds or futures or commodities or options or real estate or gold or, you know, so if... When people come in and they say, this is my plan, and I'm going to put everything in gold, I'm going to put everything in real estate, I'm going to do this. It's, you have to be, you know, why are we doing this, right? What's the goal here? Is the goal income and retirement? Is the goal to, you know, grow your money the best that we can? Is the goal tax-free income? Is that, you know, what's the goal? What are we trying to achieve here? And I think that social media has made owning rental properties look almost effortless, right? Buy a duplex, collect passive right. income, retire yep. early, but what often gets left out are vacancies. You know, how about repairs, fixing that toilet at 12 o'clock on a Tuesday night? You know, bad tenants, rising insurance costs, interest rates, leverage risk. You know, real estate can be a fantastic long-term investment and part of the plan, but it's also a business. And so, you know, you have to be careful with what you see online. So many people come in and go, here's my plan. And I just scratch my head because it's like, how did we come up with this? You know, who told you about this? And I always think of, I got a great client that listens to this show every week. And I'm going to see her in the next couple of weeks. Her name is Marilyn. And Marilyn came to one of the workshops we did. I've been doing this for almost 25 years, and you know, I've done a lot of things over the years. I started with AXA Equitable, the old insurance company, the old right. Equitable Life Insurance Company, and I would go and meet with people at their kitchen tables. I met with, you know, between 5 and 10 people a day for so many years.
15: Golly.
16: And driving around, and a lot of good experience, but a lot of work, a lot of blood, sweat, and tears. And
15: I would say.
16: But I learned so much, you know, and I'm grateful for the experience. And but then I got into doing educational workshops and seminars, and I built my own firm, and a great independent planning firm that we've built here. We're a licensed fiduciary firm, and I love being able to do what I do now, but So we do, we've done educational workshops. I've done hundreds of workshops all across Colorado. And Marilyn came to one of the workshops that we did. And so I go and meet with her and go sit at her house or kitchen table there. And she goes, well, here's the deal. I've got these REITs, these real estate investment trusts. I got these Ooh. REITs, okay? And they are making great returns. There are no fees. They are 100% liquid. I mean, they're the greatest thing on earth, right? And the problem is she needs some money, okay? So she needs some money, and she's put a lot of this into these REITs. And, you know, from her, she's telling me all about them. They're safe. They're guaranteed. They're guaranteed. The return is great. They're 100% liquid, and there's no fees. And I'm just going, I don't like what I'm hearing, right?
15: Right.
16: And so we try to get her some money. She needs some money, not to put into a different investment, just some money to live on, okay?
15: Okay.
16: And so we call, and they say, sorry, you can only take money out during our redemption period. And what? The redemption period is in 9 months. So, she can't pay a penalty. There is no way to for her to get her money.
15: Oh,
16: she can't pay a penalty. So you know, who are you working with? Why are you working with them? Do you really know what your investments are doing? You know, when people come in and we do a second opinion, we do this analysis in a portfolio MRI or a portfolio X-ray, and we lift up the hood on the car and see what that engine of your investment portfolio is doing, you know, we uncover fees, we uncover risk, we show you all the overlap that's happening. But most people have no idea what their investments are doing. You know, my client Todd, who I was just talking about earlier, you know, yeah, my account's doing great. You know, last year I was up, you know, 10%. You're going, it's going in the right direction, but you're all in stocks, and the S&P was up over 20%. So you know, are you getting the right return for the risk that you're taking and the fees that you're paying? And usually the answer is no. So that's what we, you know, we do a Cliff Notes version for people. You know, here's what you have. Here's how it's doing. Here is what it looks like compared to the S&P 500. That's an easy benchmark. Here's what it looks like compared to our tactically managed portfolios. And so, you know, that's a lot of what we do is educating, Jack. I love educating people. I love doing what I do and just helping people and going, you know what, there's a better way of doing this. There's a smarter way of doing this. There's a cheaper way of doing this. There's a safer, more efficient way of doing this. Why aren't you doing it? You know?
15: I don't know. That's why we're on the radio, is to give this good information and education. 800-467-0737. Call Adam. Why aren't you doing it? 800-467-0737. Maybe, again, they've had information from bad sources like the internet. for example, that real estate, oh, it's so easy. You know, the other thing which I thought was unrealistic was the expectations of returns on crypto. How do you feel about that?
16: Yeah, absolutely. I get calls on a lot about crypto. And, you know, I think that introduced millions of people to investing. You know, that may be the good news is that it's opening eyes and, hey, we can, you know, there's opportunities out there and we're going to start saving. I think that's one thing that it did for the younger, you know, generations is, hey, let's go invest and we can hopefully make returns. But it also introduced a culture of extreme speculations. You know, stories of overnight millionaires spread rapidly online. And, you know, these stories have, there's massive losses and people rarely get that same attention. So, you know, I think there's young investors that, you know, where the volatility almost became entertainment. And so, you know, I don't know. I own a little bit myself. You know, we have money managers that's what they specialize in. That's what they do. If you come into my office and you say, I want to tactically manage portfolios with all U.S.-based stocks, all large cap company stocks. If I want a crypto portfolio, we can do that for you. But most of my clients aren't. Maybe they have a, you know, 2% of their portfolio in it. So it's a super small, you know, small asset allocation where if it really does take off, great, we can take advantage of it. But if it doesn't, then no big deal. You know, it's such a small part of the portfolio.
15: Right, because there's so many other things to plan for, not just that part of it. So what about partial truths? Are they more dangerous than obvious lies, if you know what I mean?
16: I mean, the hardest financial information to spot is the kind that contains some truth, right? Dividend investing works. But dividends alone don't solve retirement income planning. Roth IRAs are powerful, but not always the best answer. You know, paying off debt matters unless it destroys liquidity right before retirement. So, you know, online advice often removes context because nuance, again, doesn't go viral. Mm. So, again, the point of today's show, I think, Jackie, is where are you getting your information from? Who are you listening to? Who are you working with? You know, we're about education. You know, that's what we're about here is educating you on, is there a better, smarter, cheaper, safer, more efficient way of doing things? And maybe you're doing great, right? Maybe this isn't you. Maybe you've done a wonderful job of planning. You've got your income streams coming in. You've got your tactically managed portfolios, you've got long-term care covered, you got estate planning done, you're in a perfect situation. Mm-hmm. Well, you know, out of the thousands of people that I've met with over the years, that's happened three times. Okay. Oh. So you know, again, when people come in and meet with us, there's something we can help you with. We can get you more return. We can, in, you know, we can introduce strategies or solutions where we're going to have less fees or less risk or more return. Or, again, we can introduce those hybrid long-term care strategies or the estate planning or the tax-free income. You know, there's something that we can help you with.
15: Yeah, I mean, you have to get on the schedule, though, if there's you'd like to see some movement within your proposed financial plan. For retirement, it's so important. I just hear horror stories of people who didn't make a plan and then they've lost money in things. So 800-467-0737, 800-467-0737. There's also the story about the fellow who had, oh my gosh, so much crypto on a hard drive, and then somebody slipped the hard drive into the recycle bin, and the guy spent like 2 years and $1 million searching for it because it would have been worth $900 million in crypto. He had the entire recycle plant turned upside down over and over and over looking for this little drive.

0: 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Adam's available. He's in the office there in the Denver Tech Center every day. But if you want to do a phone call real quick, you're amenable to that, aren't you, Adam?
1: Absolutely. Yeah,
0: virtual meeting, because he has clients all over the United States and all over the state. So 800-467-0737. Denver native Adam Muller, published author. Really easy guy to get to know. 800-467-0737. And Adam, we're out of here.
1: Great show, Jackie. Thanks. 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
0: See you next week, everybody, on Mile High Money.
2: 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Discussions and answers to questions do not involve the rendering of personalized investment advice, but are limited to the dissemination of general information. A professional advisor should be consulted before implementing any of the options presented. Encompass Moore Asset Management is registered as an investment advisor with the SEC and only transacts business in states where it is properly registered or is excluded or exempted from registration requirements. Registration with the SEC does not imply a certain level of...
3: The proceeding was a paid advertisement. The opinions, viewpoints, and promises made during the preceding program are not those of KHOW, its staff, management, or parent company, iHeartMedia Incorporated.
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7: ABC News, I'm Brian Clark. Vice President J.D. Vance is leading a U.S. delegation in Switzerland for talks about the next phase of the deal to end the Iran war. ABC's chief Washington correspondent Jonathan Carl says amid Israel's military action in Lebanon, these talks are off to a rocky start.
8: The Iranians backing out for a bit because of what was happening in Lebanon and saying that the Strait of Hormuz is closed. They can't even agree on whether or not the strait is open. So expectations are not particularly high, but certainly the stakes are.
7: President Trump on social media blamed vandals for green algae and peeling blue paint that are plaguing the newly renovated reflecting pool in front of the Lincoln Memorial. The TSA says travel today could approach Thanksgiving levels. An estimated 3 million travelers expected at airports. The FAA is investigating a potential collision at Boston's Logan Airport Saturday when a Delta Airlines flight had to abort a landing to avoid another plane. This is ABC News. Authorities in Texas say a woman in a house was killed when a Tesla, allegedly in self-driving mode, crashed into her home. Michael Butler was driving the Tesla Model 3. It happened in Katy. The Harris County Sheriff's Office said he was operating it with an automated driving assistance system when it went into a home. The woman inside the home was injured, airlifted to a hospital, and later pronounced dead. Authorities say the man driving, who was hurt, was not showing any signs of intoxication and is cooperating. He's not been charged. Authorities in Chicago looking for suspects after at least 12 people were hurt and a pair of drive-by shooters opened fire on a Juneteenth celebration.
9: Chicago police say a red SUV pulled up to a large crowd. Investigators say two suspects began shooting from inside the car before taking off. The victims' ages range from 17 to 47 years old and were taken to different hospitals. A 26-year-old man was last listed in critical condition.
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13: Relatively light traffic across the Denver metro area right now, with no major stalls, delays, or crashes on any of your highways. No major stalls, delays, or crashes off highway either. If you are heading to and from the airport, it does look like Peña Boulevard is wonderful and wide open both directions. Boulder Turnpike.

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14: 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I am Checka Pro Joe. My real name is Jim Clouk. People ask me, why do you call yourself Checka Pro Joe? And it's very simple. But Joe rhymes with pro, and I thought it would be pretty easy to remember. Hey, on today's show, we're going to be talking about one of my favorite subjects, and it should be yours as well. This is something you probably have in your home or at your home, and that is a garage door or garage doors. My guest today, Cody Johnson, is joining me here on the show. He's our garage door expert. If you've heard me before, you've probably heard Cody before. He has brought not only great knowledge for all of us to better understand our garage door system, but he's brought great offers. He's got free items. He's got discounted items. You are going to win. He actually loses, believe it or not. Don't tell Cody. He's not here yet. It's a secret. He's losing money on these deals. It's what they call a loss leader. But he's willing to do it because he wants to get to know you, my listener. He wants you to be a new client of his. He wants you as a lifetime customer. What can I say? It's that simple. He's giving away all kinds of great stuff, and he'll be talking about that in a moment. Get ready to dial for it. We're going to be giving out the phone number very soon, so get ready to do that. Also, your emails we're going to be answering. Well, Cody will be answering them about your garage door system. Cody, welcome to the show. How are you?
15: Well, I'm doing great. It's always a blessing to be here. Thank you for having me, Jim.
14: You're welcome. I love having you here. I just thought about it. I said garage door system. I'm getting used to saying that. It's not just a garage door. It's not just a garage door opener, a spring, or rollers. It's a system.
15: Yeah, absolutely. That's a great point because a lot of times people, it's just the door. It's just the opener. They work together, and there's a bunch of parts that move with each other. And if any of the parts are struggling or failing or wearing out, it can break something completely different on the whole other side of the door or breaks the opener. And a lot of times that's, unfortunate that it happens, but that's what happens. That's why it's very important for us to get out there, get our eyes on. And what we really love to do, and hopefully the listeners will enjoy today's show, but we really love to educate the client on their entire system. And so we really love it when they hang out with our guys in the field and we'll just talk to them about every single part if they like.
14: The rollers are something I want to focus on today.
15: Okay.
14: It's a very, very important part of the overall garage door system. I have new rollers on my garage doors. I've got two garage doors, everybody. I've got one of the big ones. We'll call it a double garage door and a single one. So two doors, three cars.
15: Right.
14: Before I got my new system, my garage door, and I'm going to play what that sounded like here on the radio on my show today. So get ready for that, everybody. It sounded like a freight train. The new nylon rollers, these are premium nylon rollers. The door sounds like one of those new Teslas. You know what the Tesla is? Right? It's quiet. It's not a big truck, right? Big difference between a freight train or a truck and a Tesla is an EV.
15: That's right. You can barely hear it.
14: Right. And so I'm going to be playing the before and after. And there's a stark, stark difference. Here's the good news. You guys who are listening today, well, only 10 of you, sorry, and there's thousands listening, so get ready to dial. Only 10 of you are going to get this offer of free, 10 free nylon rollers, premium nylon rollers, like the ones I have on my door, which you'll be able to hear in a second. 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Cody, you're giving those away absolutely free. Like I said, Cody's losing money on this deal, but you win. My listeners win. Am I lying about how good it's going to sound?
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14: 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The number, again, a little slower, 303-586-7372. So, Cody, in a few seconds, I want to play the before and after.
15: Okay.
14: What my garage door sounded like with the old rollers versus the new premium nylon rollers. Before I do that, though, tell us a little bit about the tune-up and the 29-point inspection, some of the things that you're going to look at and literally tune up.
15: Yeah, absolutely. So on a tune-up, in general, so we're going to make sure all the nuts and bolts are tight. You know, this is a moving wall that's going above your car, your kids, your all your, you know, possessions there. It's the biggest moving wall that you have, right? So, and these things can weigh anywhere from lightweight doors, maybe 80 to 100 pounds. Heavy doors, the heaviest I've seen was over 1,000 pounds personally. So, but there's some that weigh more. Normally, the average is about, you know, 200 to 300 pound doors. These are metal or wood doors that are sitting above your very expensive car, right? So, but anyway, so we're going to tighten the nuts and bolts. We're going to lubricate all the moving parts. We're going to make sure that the opener is in good functioning order. On the 29-point check, we're going to kind of go over the door. It's like a when you go to a doctor and they check your vitals, and it's the health, your health, right? So we're going to check the health of the garage door. On the 29-point check, we're going to check just like even the bottom rubber. Is the bottom rubber rock hard? Is it broken in pieces? Do you have rodents coming in? We're going to inspect that. If it's sometimes they shrink by like a foot on either side. So you're like, where are all these bugs and stuff coming in from? It's the bottom of the door. It's not sealed. So we'll bring that to your attention. But we have a 29-point check. So we're going to inspect the bottom rubber, the vinyl trim on the outside. How sealed up is the garage door? Your hinges, they can crack over time. They can break. Obviously, the rollers are on there, but part of this is we're going to give you new rollers. So we're going to inspect the cables. So the cables are like the tendons. It spreads the strength out from the springs. A lot of people don't understand how this works. So the springs are the muscle of the system. It makes that 200-pound door feel like 5 or less pounds. Everybody thinks the opener's lifting this big, heavy door. It's not. The springs are actually the counterbalance system. It makes a 200-300-pound door or a 1,000-pound door weigh like 5, where you can lift it with just one hand easily. So now the opener that has a lot of plastic parts inside of it can easily operate that door for 20 to 30,000 cycles. And so we're going to inspect the cables, make sure they're not fraying. A lot of times they'll rust at the bottom because that's where all the moisture is. And if they're rusted, then that's an issue because it can break quicker. We're going to actually weigh the door. Like, we're going to get there and we're going to weigh the door. And does the door weigh 40 pounds on a scale? If it is, that spring is not doing its job. It's a sign that the spring is weakening and probably about ready to break, or perhaps the wrong spring to begin with. And again, these things, we're going to bring them to your attention. Just like when you go to a doctor, they're checking your vitals. And if there's an issue, the job is show you and tell you what this means and the why behind it. And then you make an educated decision.
14: 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Only 10. Oh, Jerry, my producer, says 8. 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Once again, 303-586-7372. The number, again, a little slower, 303-586-7372. Okay, as I promised, I'm going to have Jerry, my producer, play what my garage door sounded like. Jerry, oh, by the way, people, have your hand on the volume button because it's going to be kind of loud and screechy. Jerry, go to the first audio clip. Wow.
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14: brutal. Okay. 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
15: Nine day. It just sounds, this is actually how it's supposed to sound. The first one, everybody thinks that's normal. That's not. That's a cry for help. That's a scream for help. How it just sounded is exactly how your garage door should sound all the time. And by the way, eventually when your opener gives way, there's a much quieter opener than that. 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
14: 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The number, again, a little slower, 303-586-7372. Cody, in a moment, we're going to be going to break. When we come back, I'd like you to answer a question that came in to joe@checkapro.com from Mildred. She asked, my garage door makes a loud grinding noise when it opens, but seems to work fine otherwise. Do I need to replace the whole door or just have it serviced?
15: Excellent.
14: Yeah, that's coming up next right here on the Checkapro radio show. We'll be right back right after this. Stand by.
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14: 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Once again, 303-586-7372. The number, again, a little slower. 303-586-7372. So, Cody, you know I encourage people to email me at joe@checkapro.com. 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Mildred has done that. I'm going to repeat the question.
15: All right.
14: Mildred, she's asking, my garage door makes a loud grinding noise when it opens, but seems to work fine otherwise. Do I need to replace the whole door or just have it serviced?
15: Well, it's a great question, Mildred. Loud grinding noise, a lot of times that can be maybe perhaps just the rollers that are bad or something's going on with the opener. So you don't always have to change the whole door just because there's a noise. So let us get our eyes on it and we'll figure out exactly what's making that grinding noise. And sometimes it may be a couple different parts that are kind of contributing to the overall noise. Let us get our eyes on it and we'll figure it out for you and then present you some options to go with. But a lot of times when I hear that, a lot of times it is just the rollers are perhaps bad and the door just needs to be lubricated. That's a lot of times what I'm seeing in the field. Sometimes it could be maybe a little bit more expanded than that, obviously, sight unseen. So, but hopefully it's just going to be, no big deal. Get out there, get a couple parts changed, look at the overall health of the garage door, and then help present some options to you, see what's best long term.
14: Thank you, Cody. I appreciate that. And so does Mildred. You can always email me, joe@checkapro.com, with your question, and I'll make sure that my guests get it, such as Cody Johnson, our garage door expert. Jerry's telling me in my ear, he's my producer, he's been with me for over 20 years. He's telling me, Cody, there are only 6 of these offers left. We started off with 10. That means 4 have gone. So you've got to call right now if you want to take advantage of this, because once the show is over, this offer is off the table. I said early in the show, Cody is kind enough to bring this, but he really doesn't make money on this. It's really an investment in you, our listener. 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The number, again, a little slower. 303-586-7372. So, Cody, I want to talk about something else. That is how you guys operate your garage door company. You have employees. These are W-2 employees that work for you. You don't use outside contractors, do you?
15: Correct. So no subcontractors, no what I would call 1099s, what we would know as subcontractors. Everybody that works with us is a full-time employee of ours. And what that allows us to do is kind of control the consistency of the customer experience. So we hire them, we recruit them, we hire them, we interview them, of course, and then hire them, of course, and background check, drug tested, motor vehicle registry test. You know, are they safe drivers? Because they're driving our fleet. You know, the vans, they have dual facing cameras. We're coaching them on their driving behaviors so they're safe. And these vehicles are heavy. We also, for our technicians, that's who our clients, our technicians, our installers, and our maintenance techs, that's who our listeners would actually see day in, day out. They go through a very extensive training program that we have. We bring them into Phoenix, actually. We fly them to Phoenix, and they train there for like a whole month. And then they do a couple weeks of ride-alongs and things like that with already certified, fully trained technicians. And the whole goal there is get them to absorb our culture, get them to understand our processes. We are completely different than everybody else. And it's really, it all revolves around the customer experience. And don't just go in there and say, that's bad. We don't really just want to fix symptoms, we want to fix the causes. A lot of times when we get to something, we see a broken part in this industry. We see a broken part. Obviously, that's bad. We'll change that. But we need to figure out what caused that. And that, you would think that's obvious, but that's not. Generally, in most home services, everybody just fixes what's broken. It's the symptom. They're never actually fixing the cause of that symptom. Mm-hmm. And so we train that extensively. And also the other thing is, so they drive our vehicles. These are fully inventoried vans. We have inventory on site in the vehicles that we can solve 99% of the issues that we see right then and there with the client's permission, of course. And we give options, not ultimatums. We're not pushy. The client is in control of the situation. Our job is to educate and show the client what's good, bad, and ugly, and then they make decisions. So I just love it. And our guys, my team members, they love it. And I just, it's a great career for them and something that they can grow in.
14: Yeah, you operate a different type of home service company, especially in the garage door space. You have these fully stocked trucks. They are rolling warehouses. And why that's really important, everybody, as a homeowner like me, is when Cody and his team come to your home, they are very likely to be able to solve that repair problem right then and there. They're not going to come to do a tune-up and say, oh, we don't have everything we need. Yes, it's there. They're not going to come out for a spring job. without a spring. That's so, so irritating. They're going to have rollers. They're going to have cables. They're going to have as much as they possibly can. You guys have been doing this for decades. Yeah. You understand what you need. You guys are leaders in our area in garage doors. I'm going to open up the phone lines again right now for you to get this great offer, a $129 garage door tune-up plus a 29-point inspection. Thank you, Cody, for putting that on as the cherry on top of the sundae. But what I really think is best, and maybe this is just a lot of whipped cream, are the 10 premium nylon rollers absolutely free. This is worth over $500 for just $129. Only five of these left. You must call now. 303-586-7372. Once again, 303-586-7372. The number, again, a little slower, 303-586-7372. We're going to be going into a break soon. However, Harold has asked a question. Joe@checkapro.com. We'll see if we can get through this. The spring on my garage door, Cody, has snapped overnight, and now I can't get my car out. Is this something I can fix myself, or do I need a professional?
15: Thank you, Harold, for emailing in. Absolutely do not touch the springs. The springs, cables, bottom brackets, these things can maim you and kill you. Please do not touch that. It's the most dangerous parts on the garage door. Just give us a call. We can get out there. And we work 24/7. We work 365. We can get out there ASAP and get you taken care of. Please do not touch the springs. Most people don't understand. These things are under tension. And even if you only have one spring, it's broken. So now there is no tension. It snapped, right? When you wind up the new one, first of all, you have to have the correct balance. We have it on the van. You're not going to know what your door weighs. You have to do, there's a calculation to figure out what springs, what cycles you get. You probably have builder grade cycles, which is 10,000 up and downs. We have max life, which is 80,000 if you want. And we give you multiple options. We have three different options for you in most cases. So you'll have options from us. When you're winding these things up, you're using a bar. If it slips, you're in trouble. You're on a ladder. You're right next to the spring. You may not have fingers, a hand, and it can hit you in the eye. This is not an exaggeration. There's a lot of people that go to hospital that mess with springs. Please leave it alone.
14: In all fairness, all you want to do with your garage door is press the button up and down. You can go a little further when it's down. You can clean the outside of it with some, you know, some soap and water and dry it off. Mm-hmm. And if you want to go to the advanced level as a homeowner, you can learn from Cody and his team on how to lubricate your door and your spring.
15: That's about it.
14: But beyond that, you don't want to mess with it. It's a very heavy piece of equipment. Doesn't seem heavy because the spring's doing its job. But when the spring doesn't do its job, you'll find out. All kinds of things. You could even get your finger stuck in a sprocket with the garage door opener. Just being on a ladder is dangerous.
15: Yeah, yeah. This is one of the most lowest investments that you can do on the number one thing that you actually use, which is your garage door. Most people don't even know where their keys are to their front door because the garage door is their front door. This is a low investment to take care of you for a very long time. Let us take care of it for you. That way you don't have to worry about it. There's many other projects you can do in the house that you'll actually enjoy. You won't have to worry about this. We'll take care of it for you.
14: 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So the emails keep coming in with questions. So we're going to go to break in a few moments. And when we come back, we're going to take some more of your emails at joe@checkapro.com. Also, when we come back, I want to talk about something I see on my piece of paper here.
15: Okay.
14: And I love this. Free garage door quotes
15: Yes.
14: So I want to talk about that. I want you to go into detail again, or some detail, on the tune-up and what that entails, as well as the 29-point inspection.
15: Perfect.
14: Going to break right now. We'll be right back with more of your emails answered by our garage door expert, Mr. Cody Johnson. And I'm going to be talking about free garage door quotes and why that's really important. Because some of you may not need a tune-up. You might need the whole enchilada, the whole garage door system. 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
14: And back from the Checkapro Radio Studios, I am Jim Clouk, a.k.a. 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
15: Well, thank you for having me.
14: It's great to have you here. Okay, so we're going to be getting to a question from Loretta. But before we do that, I want to talk about free garage door quotes. You don't charge to go out to my listeners' homes to talk about a new garage door system.
15: Correct. So if you think you want a new garage door, so say you bought a house and it's 15 years old and the door's old and rusted and the paint's coming off, and you're like, I don't really, if there's a hole in the door, you're like, I'm done with this thing. I want a new door. So we absolutely do free, what we call free door quotes or sales quotes. What we do, it's a different process. It's not just as simple as we tell you the price over the phone. You have different size doors, different radius tracks. There's different grades of everything. So what really sets us apart is we're going to get out there. We're going to ask you several questions. It's not overwhelming. Don't worry. It's a relationship that we're building, right? But we'll ask you several questions and how long you plan on living there and things like that. And what are you looking for in a new door so we can help guide you? Because there's tens of thousands of options when you start stacking on stamp patterns, colors, windows, and different thicknesses of doors. So we're trying to whittle this down to maybe 5-6 options for you, and we'll help you pare it down. That's the goal. That's why so many questions, right? We get out there, we'll do some measurements. We're going to figure out what's called headroom, which is how much room do we have to the lowest obstruction inside the garage, because there's different tracks that we can use to get that door further up towards the ceiling. So that way, when you pull your SUV in and you open that hatchback, it doesn't always hit the garage door and scratch and dent either your door or your vehicle. So there's other options for you. And then what I really love is we go on the outside, we take a picture of the outside of your house. And then that way, when we show you kind of different, what I call flavors of garage doors, we can show you different stamp designs. We can show you different colors. We can show you windows either kind of vertically stacked or horizontally stacked. And you'll be able to kind of, you won't have to say, I wonder what this will look like on my house with that color and these windows. We can show you. There's no guessing anymore. You'll know exactly what it'll look like. And that really sets us apart. Also, we're going to educate you about the purpose and the reason why you might want to consider an insulated garage door. And for your knowledge, obviously you have insulation. Well, some people say, I have a detached garage, I don't care. Well, an insulated door is more rigid, it's stronger, it's longer lasting. This can be your forever door if you want it to be. And we obviously have a lot of options for you. So the whole process is phenomenal. They love it, and it sets us apart.
14: 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Once again, 303-586-7372. The number, again, a little slower, 303-586-7372. All right, Cody, let's go to the email bag. Loretta has a question. My garage door opens on its own sometimes in the middle of the night. Could a neighbor's remote be interfering, or is something wrong with the opener?
15: Well, Loretta, that's never a good when their door is opening or closing by itself, right? So we do see this from time to time. Specifically at nighttime makes me think it could be maybe your remote stuck in a drawer. So there's several possibilities. Absolutely, it's possible a neighbor somehow accidentally got on your code. Perhaps you're trying to program your car, you hit a learn button, and the neighbor happened to come by and hit their remote and it accidentally programmed. It's generally not malicious, right? So it's usually an accidental thing. So yes, the neighbor could accidentally be on your code. We can get out there and just erase everything and start from scratch. Erase everything, reprogram only your devices so we know it's only your stuff that's working. Sometimes it could be what I call the home link button, the built-in button inside the car. That button could be stuck and randomly activating your door. It could be your remote inside of a drawer in your house or in maybe the center console of your vehicle, a lot of times, or in your purse. A lot of times the button's accidentally getting hit and it's randomly opening and closing your door. So it can be any of those. And then, of course, you always have the electronic side, perhaps a bad control board, which is like the brain of the operator, or a bad wire going to the wall switch. If it's getting pinched, it could activate the door. So there is 4, 5, 6 possibilities that this could be. It's usually not an obvious thing. So normally we start from scratch, clear everything, and then kind of see if it's still acting up on you.
14: Loretta, the good news is my friend and garage door expert, Cody, can figure it out. It might take you a little while. You're kind of like a doctor, right? You kind of sit down and you start tapping and you pull the stethoscope out, that type of thing where you guys diagnose. Yeah. And eventually you figure out what's going on.
15: Yeah, absolutely. I mean, obviously the other solution is change the opener, have brand new opener with new remotes. Now we know everything that's working and we can absolutely do that. So if you have a 15-year-old opener that's loud and you want a quieter one with a battery backup, we can permanently take care of it without any guesswork. We're here to give you options, right? So we can do either route.
14: Yeah. And I kind of like that option for you, Loretta, because if you've got an older garage door opener and remotes, it's nice to start fresh. Sometimes it's best just to get rid of the old stuff. I don't know if this is true, but when I grew up in the 70s, I remember people saying when an airline jet went over their house, the communications could possibly have opened or closed their door. Was there any truth to that old technology?
15: Yes, yes. So there was a case study over in San Antonio, actually, a case study from there, the military base. It was when they tried different frequencies there, it was opening and closing a lot of garage doors. Nowadays, with more modern openers, this is less of an issue. It's still a possibility. You know, when the government's involved, anything's possible. But nowadays, you have what's called Security 2.0 or Security 3.0. From LiftMaster, these are encrypted devices. And the only thing that could be an issue is you open the brain up to learn a new remote and the neighbor comes by or something like that. But in general, it's a lot of times your devices that are acting up, your remote's kind of going bad or something like that. You know, again, if your opener is 7, 10, 15 years old, it's always worth considering a new one because everything's getting old anyways. It's going to break. A typical opener, garage door opener lifespan is 7 to 10 years. And so you're kind of already past due. Now, Loretta, I don't know how old yours is specifically. We'd have to see it, but it gives you some ideas.
14: Loretta, I've got a great suggestion. 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Once again, 303-586-7372. The number, again, a little slower, 303-586-7372. So, Cody, as you heard in your ear, because we hear the same thing from Jerry, our producer here at Checka Pro Radio, four left.
15: Wow. Okay.
14: Yeah, four left. So we just gave out the phone number. We'll give out the phone number again shortly. But before that, I want to talk about the different types of rollers. We talk about these premium rollers, which are the best rollers. These are like the rollers that were on the roller blades that are on really nice luggage, right? They're nylon. They're quieter. They're not like some metal or plastic thing. They're quiet. They run smooth. Talk about the differences.
15: Yeah, absolutely. So a lot of times, what I would say is earlier we showed earlier in the show, we showed different sounding, you know, how your door sounded before the new rollers and then after, right? And a lot of times people think that's normal. Well, before, you know, you had plastic rollers that didn't roll. They actually, the groaning noise that you were hearing and almost screeching noise is because when pressure was applied to your rollers, there's a black plastic roller and they were just locking up in the tracks. So imagine driving down the freeway and then two of your wheels just lock up, almost like your e-brakes, your emergency brakes are on, your wheels are locking up, yet you're going 60 miles per hour. That's not good. It's going to make noise. That's friction. Those rollers can actually kind of get flat or kind of square off because it's just plastic. You know, that's not good. It needs to be continuously rolling when pressure is applied, or something's going to eventually either get stuck, the door's going to go crooked, and now you're spending a lot of money on it, or the roller just breaks. So that's one type, a black plastic roller. I call it a builder grade roller. The next type is going to be a metal roller, which has ball bearings. So it's better than the normal plastic roller because there's ball bearings. When pressure is applied, the roller still rolls. Now, on those, there's different grades of everything, but most of the time on those, it's going to be a lot louder. It's metal on metal, clanking, and you'll hear tick, tick, tick, tick, tick, almost like a tank going down the street.
14: Wow.
15: And on those, you know, they do have ball bearings, but the ball bearings aren't as good as what is in our premium nylon rollers. So you have kind of a hybrid. A premium nylon-coated roller, so it's going to be quiet in the track, but it has ball bearings, so it's going to roll. So they're not going to square off on it. They're going to actually roll when pressure is applied, and the ball bearings are going to be much better grade than what's in the normal metal rollers. So these are going to be long-lasting rollers. Your door is going to work and feel a lot smoother, both by hand, but more importantly, if you have a garage door opener, by the opener, because the opener is tied in by 3 to 6 screws to your garage door, a very thin piece of metal. It doesn't take much to break that whole entire door apart. You would think it's big and it's heavy. Yep, but it's a thin piece of metal, and it doesn't take much to break it. Let's get that door working as smooth as possible.
14: Great explanation. 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I bet most people listening, Cody, don't have the premium roller. They probably have what I would like to call a builder-grade door system, which means when the house was built, it's just going to be good enough.
15: Yes, I would say, you know, when we see homes in the field, I would say 90% of the homes we see are builder-grade garage doors or builder-grade hardware. 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
14: Cody, when we come back, a question from Clyde.
15: Okay.
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14: And back on the Checka Pro Radio Show. I love doing what I do. My name is Jim Clouk, a.k.a. Checka Pro Joe. If you ever have a question, you can email me. And speaking of that, Clyde has a question I'm going to get to in a moment. After that, we're going to talk a little bit more about the special offer and give out the phone number. And then after that, we are going to play the before and after of My Garage Doors. And oh my gosh, what a difference. Cody, Clyde has a question. He asks, I've noticed a big gap at the bottom of my garage door where cold air and critters are getting in. What's the best way to seal it up properly?
15: Oh, good question, Clyde. So we see this from time to time. I'm assuming the garage door is actually closing all the way like it should. If not, there could be an opener issue with the limit switch. But let's assume it is, and you still see maybe a 1-inch gap or an inch and a half gap. A lot of times what that is your bottom rubber, which is what I call a weather strip at the bottom. It's a bottom rubber, and a lot of times it kind of shrinks over time, and it gets rock hard. So it's not as pliable as it used to be. And a lot of times, all we need to do is we come out and we change your bottom rubber, maybe the retainer that holds it in, and we'll put a little bit thicker one on, and that should help seal it up. And that's going to stop the critters and the rodents from getting in, or at least making it harder for them to get in, right? Like a lot of times when the guys are doing the landscaping and they're blowing out the grass and stuff, it gets into our garage. A lot of times we can solve most of that issue by changing that bottom rubber out.
14: Simple. One of the least expensive things to have done.
15: Yeah, absolutely. Yeah, everything we do on a garage door is going to be one of the lowest investments you can have for home service traits. Even if you say, oh, that's a lot, not really compared to anything else in your house, right? So, and, you know, you're tired of rodents coming in. Let's get the rodents to stop coming in and take care of that for you.
14: You said it doesn't cost much, and I'm going to demonstrate that now. $129 for a full garage door tune-up. On top of that, for free, a 29-point inspection for your garage door system. And really, what goes on top of this Sunday? This is the big, big, big cherry on top for sure. 10 absolutely free premium nylon rollers, going to make a huge difference on how your garage door sounds and how it operates. All of this is worth over $500, just $129, only two left. Call Cody now at Don's Garage Doors, 303-586-7372. Once again, 303-586-7372. The number, again, a little slower, 303-586-7372. So, Cody, we're running low on offers. Thank you so much for bringing in or offering the 10. And I think the other two are going to be gone any moment now. So
15: that's awesome.
14: There'll be none left. And so either way, at the end of the show, which is coming up, the show is drawing to a close. Once the show is over, these offers are over. They're off the table. This is a unique offer. It is a deep discount deal by a great garage door company, the best in town. And that being said, you need to get a dialing. We'll give out the phone number again in a little while, but if you haven't called, you really have to do that today if you want this offer. Really, it's almost zero risk, $129 to have Cody and his team come out to do what they do. It is phenomenal. Okay, we are going to play the loud screeching sound of my old garage door. And then after that, we're going to play the premium nylon roller version. So, Jerry, you ready? Jerry's my producer. All right, Jerry, play the first one of my old garage doors. Forgot to warn the listeners, Cody. Why do we keep doing that?
15: That was loud, right? So that one was a loud one. And a lot of times people say, my door sounds just like that. That's normal. No, it's not. That's a cry for help. Your rollers were sticking. They were grinding. They were groaning. That was loud. And I can't wait for everybody to hear what it sounded like after we changed the rollers.
14: I know it was loud. I was looking through the glass into the control room where Jerry is, and he actually whipped off his headset because I think we damaged his. And he's getting old. He has hard of hearing. So it's wild. Anyway, Jerry, yep, I know you're recovering in there. Play, yes, it's going to be better. Play audio cut number 2, the new premium nylon rollers on my garage door. Music to my ears. And Jerry's, apparently. Jerry's giving me the thumbs up.
15: His ears don't hurt anymore. That's beautiful. That's exactly how a garage door should sound. And it's still a little bit of a buzzing noise from the motor, but your motor is a little bit older. Not too old yet, but a little bit older.
14: Are you trying to sell me a new garage door opener? Well, you keep mentioning the buzzing from my garage door opener.
15: Well, you got an AC motor, and they make something that's called a DC motor. And it has a soft start, soft stop. It's about half that noise level. So if you want it quieter, we can help you down the road. But right now it is working.
14: There aren't that many offers left. Let me just turn the microphone off so I can make a phone call right now. thanks for the tip. So my garage doors sound so much better. And it's not just that they sound better. I know that my garage door system's going to last longer. I don't know how much longer, but it's kind of like taking care of your body. You're going to feel better in the short term, but you know you're going to last longer in life. That's how I feel about my garage door. Won't the lifespan of my garage door be longer because I decided to get better rollers?
15: Yes, absolutely. So that's a good point. So what we're talking about here is, yes, what we hear, we think is the value. Okay, 129 tune-up, 29 point check, and I get free 10 rollers. My door's quieter. I'm happy. That's what you hear, and that's great. We want you happy, of course. But to me, as the garage door kind of nerd here, the technician side of me, I want your door working smooth and safe. And by changing the rollers, all the other parts are going to be working a lot easier. And that's the purpose. The smoother your door is working, the less stress being put on the rest of the system and the longer lasting it's going to be. So that's, to me, the kind of the nerd side of me, the technician side of me. That's the part that I love, and that the value for me as a technician is. Obviously, the client and the listener is going to get a much quieter door, which benefits them. But to me, making everything last a lot longer is me doing my job.
14: Cody, I love seeing the passion. You really love garage doors. You love customers, the client. You like to go out to the home and solve their problems. So I would say, first and foremost, you and your team are problem solvers. It just happens to be in the garage door space. And so many of my listeners have garage doors. Some have neglected them or kind of put their head in the sand saying, well, I don't know, or kick the can down the road, kind of like, I'll worry about it later. Now would be a good time to contact Cody and his team, because for $129, you can't go wrong. This is worth over $500. You get a 29-point inspection for free and 10 free premium nylon rollers. And Jerry's talking in my ear, and he says, I can't offer any more because they're all gone. This is a problem that happens sometimes. We still have show left, but no more offers. It's kind of like having too much month and not enough money. You heard that. You've heard that before?
15: I have.
14: We're like, we got too much month. We're out of money. Well, we have too much show and not enough offers. Can we make the show sound better and give my listeners a little bonus here? Can you offer two more up?
15: We can do it. I tell you what.
14: Yeah.
15: When they call, if they just tell our customer service representatives, if they just say they heard us on the radio and that we had a tune-up special with rollers, the 129 tune-up roller special, we will honor that even if we're over the count. Then as long as you call and tell them that, we'll honor it.
14: Well, you're cheating the system here, which is fine.
15: Well, today. If you call in today. Hold on, I should have said that.
14: You need to call in now before the end of the show, call in, right?
15: Okay. Yes.
14: All right. So here is Cody's number. Call now. 303-586-7372. Once again, 303-586-7372. The number, again, a little slower, 303-586-7372. 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Have we missed anything?
15: I would think the only other thing is, down the road, when you want to change your garage door opener, we do have openers. They have the newest technologies. It's pretty awesome. Most of the openers we have a lot of options, but the top-end ones, they have LED lights, so you don't have to worry about changing your lights anymore. The DC motors, which means they're a lot quieter. You don't

0: phone. You say, oh, shoot, I didn't close the garage door. Hit the button and it'll close it for you. And you can verify that it's closed. Some of these have cameras built in that you can actually visually verify, not just trust the sensor, but actually visually verify it. So to me, that the technology on this and the ease of use, and you can even program it. You can go really deep into it and it does stuff for you automatically if you want. A lot of people want control, but eventually you can automatically kind of set it. This stuff is really, really phenomenal. They're long lasting and the benefits to you are almost countless. You can't even count up to how many benefits there are.
1: Growing up in the 1970s and early 80s, the technology hadn't changed that much with garage doors and garage door openers probably 20 years prior. And even
2: the proceeding was a paid advertisement. The opinions, viewpoints, and promises made during the preceding program are not those of KHOW, its staff, management, or parent company, iHeartMedia Incorporated.
3: ABC News, I'm Brian Clark. Vice President J.D. Vance in Switzerland downplayed the recent fighting in Lebanon and its threat to the U.S.-Iran agreement to end the war. Switzerland's the host for talks on the next phase of the peace deal, the vice president told reporters.
4: The question before us now is how much more can we accomplish together? Can we turn over a new leaf? Can we change relations in the Middle East permanently? Or do we go back to doing things the old way, which is not our preference, but is certainly very much something that can happen.
3: It's going to be a busy Father's Day at American airports. TSA expects to screen about 3 million people today, a number that rivals Thanksgiving travel levels. Could also be a messy weather day. Dangerous flash flooding's possible in parts of the plains in the Midwest. Up to 3 inches of rain per hour possible in some areas like St. Louis. And President Trump on social media blamed vandalism for the green algae and peeling liner of his renovated reflecting pool. This is ABC News. Evidence was released in the case of an 18-year-old Carmelo Anthony sentenced to 35 years in prison for murdering 17-year-old Austin Metcalf last year at a track meet. ABC's Olivia Rubin has more.
5: In newly released 911 calls, you can hear the chaos and heartbreak.
6: My friend just got stabbed. Need to send an ambulance right now.
5: Metcalf's twin brother right there.
6: Come on, Austin. Come on, Austin. Come on, baby. Come on, you got this, bro.
5: The case quickly drawing national headlines, fueled by a social media debate over the races of the two men and whether Anthony.
7: He put his hands on me. I told him not to. He put his hands on me.
5: Felt any remorse.
3: Authorities in Utah are monitoring a wildfire. They say it was caused by humans, and they're saying there should be mandatory evacuations in Eureka, south of Salt Lake City, because numerous structures are threatened by the iron fire that's burned over 13,000 acres. I'm Brian Clark, ABC News.
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9: Crash I-70 eastbound approaching Kipling. It does look like it's off to the right shoulder. Please exercise caution. Crash I-70 eastbound approaching Tower. Again, off to the right shoulder. Please do exercise caution. Watch out for emergency crews, passengers, and vehicles. Outside of that, no major stalls, delays, or crashes on any of your Denver Metro highways. No major stalls, delays, or crashes off-highway either. With traffic, I'm Vic D.
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15: The following is a paid advertisement. 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
3: Well, thanks, Tom. Happy weekend to you. 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
1: 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All right, Linda, so we've previously climbed mountains, we've coached sporting events on our show, and today we're going exploring. Are you ready for a good old Lewis and Clark style expedition?
3: That sounds like a lot of fun. I'd say let's grab your backpack and paddles. I've got my sunscreen and canoe ready to go.
1: Me too. I'm not sure what kind of sunscreen Lewis and Clark have, but we have good SPF 50, I think we're doing today.
3: Right.
1: And today we're going to explore the uncharted territory of retirement. And as you approach retirement, you may feel like you're heading into a totally unknown wilderness and have no idea what to expect. You're a little excited, a little uncertain, very similar to how Lewis and Clark felt. And that's why you need an experienced professional guide. And what better guide to have than retirement expert Linda Gardner. So Linda, let's push this canoe off and start our retirement journey. What do you say?
3: Sounds like a great plan to me.
1: So the first question I have you prepared yourself emotionally if you're looking to retire?
3: That is a really good question. Retirement is one of the life's big changes, and big changes bring on a lot of emotions. It can be exciting. It can be stressful with a lot of undercurrents you just may not have expected. Mm-hmm. Several years ago, we had a gal on the show talking about her book, Hiding in My Pajamas, Becky Kuiker, and it was about just that, the emotional trauma of retiring, trying to figure out who she was after she retired, after leaving such a great job that she had, a great career. So the first thing to know is, what are you going to do with your time?
1: Right. All that eight hours or more you spent at work is no longer there.
3: That's right. No more schedules, deadlines, or alarm clocks. Now every day is Saturday. In fact, I recently saw a T-shirt another advisor put together, and it had a picture of a beach with palm trees and two people sitting there, and it said, six Saturdays and a Sunday, retirement.
1: I like it.
3: Yep.
1: Where do I sign up for that? That sounds good.
3: So do you have a plan to stay mentally sharp and physically active? You know, you don't want to just go retire and sit on the couch. If you do, you won't last nearly as long. So staying mentally sharp and physically active, reading, learning new skills, taking up dancing, or whoever knows what you might do to be physically active. A lot of people are doing pickleball and bocce ball and all that stuff. Whatever you enjoy doing, that's the thing to do.
1: Right. And so you also may have a network of friends you want to rekindle relationships with. You know, think about that, old high school
3: absolutely.
1: Friends, college
3: friends. Yeah, absolutely. You know, that's what Sanjay Gupta says. You've got to have a network of friends and people to have social interactions with, because you did that at work. Now you have to do that outside of work, because you're not at work anymore. So you need to have a good network of friends and social support.
1: Right. And just like when you're going canoeing or going on any kind of camping trip, you need the right provisions. And you don't want to eat everything the first day there.
3: That's absolutely right.
1: I think that makes some kind of sense.
3: It absolutely does. And you don't want to consume everything you saved in just the very first few years.
1: Right.
3: Because when you retire, what you've saved, that's going to last you for the rest of your life and your spouse's life in retirement. You know, just like when Lewis and Clark took off, they had a lot of provisions.
1: Right.
3: Well, they couldn't eat them all the first week. They had to make those things last for some unknown period of time. That's kind of like retirement. It's an unknown period of time, but it's going to be a long time. So you want to be sure you've got a good plan in place, starting with how much income are you going to need?
1: That's the big one right there. Sure.
3: Mm-hmm. It's huge. How are you going to draw down from your retirement accounts? Do you have a well-thought-out distribution strategy? Sometimes people will retire and then they all of a sudden look at their retirement account and say, oh my gosh, there's a lot of money in there. I guess I could go buy a new car and I could go take some big trips and I could do this and I could do that. And if they're not careful, they might just use it up a lot faster than they should.
1: Yes, that's important. So Which account, if you have account savings accounts, which account should you draw from first? I guess that's step one. Or should you draw from?
3: Right. And that's a question that we hear pretty often. Where do I start? Which account should I draw down first? Should I draw from my Roth accounts so I don't have to pay taxes on them today? Or should I draw from my IRAs or use up all my bank money first? What should I do? In our opinion, drawing down your tax-free money first is not the right answer, because we think taxes are going up later on. So I'd like to save that money until taxes do go up, so you're not going to just get in a bad spot. Had somebody come in recently who told me their advisor told them to use up all their Roth money and use up all their bank money so that then when they hit 70, 72 years old, they just have to worry about their IRA money. And I said, well, gosh, I would disagree with that advice, because that means that's the only place you have money to get from. And every time you pull from your IRA, you're going to have to pay tax on that money. So we want to use a different, well-thought-out strategy to minimize the taxes and maximize the money you have available for you at different times of your life.
1: And we talk a lot about this on the show, taxes, but that's the big X factor. Let's talk about the taxes in retirement. That's something you really, really have to consider when you're planning.
3: You absolutely do, and we want to say, you know, we want to put it very plainly, how much will the government take away from you with potentially higher taxes during the coming years? Because in all those tax-deferred accounts, Uncle Sam is your partner. And so Uncle Sam makes the rules, Congress makes the rules of how you have to take money out, and they make the rules of how much tax you're going to pay on it and when you have to take it out and so on. So we want to do some proactive planning to see if we can't get some of your money moved out of that forever taxed money into money that's not taxed in the future.
1: Right. Well, that's where you come in.
3: And exactly.
1: Working with retirement planning experts is definitely critical for mapping out this plan here.
3: Mm-hmm. Absolutely right. And because I have a whole career in taxes, I'm CPA, I've worked in taxes forever. And so that's something we just naturally look at. Not all advisors can or are allowed to do that because they don't have a background in tax. But since I do, that's just a big peace at the forefront of every plan that we do.
1: Right. And one of the things we talked about a little bit earlier, how much income will you need? You have people coming in here that have no idea how much they're actually spending.
3: Right.
1: Each year, each day. And talk about that. I mean, how do you avoid that time bomb there?
3: Sure. So what we like to do is find out, how are you spending your money today? And it takes a little bit of work. We don't need to have it to the penny, but we want to know, what's it really take you to live? For your housing, for your food, for your medical care? What kind of trips are you taking or planning to take, and so on? We want to know everything that you think you want to do with your money, so that we can figure out a plan to make it work for you as well as we possibly can. You know, some people we've met with today just retired, and suddenly they're raising their grandkids.
1: Right.
3: Well, that puts a whole new pressure on your finances. So we want to know, what's that take? What are our plans there? So a lot of different things can be in a moving target, so to speak, to figure out, what do you need to live during your retirement years, and how can we best help you accomplish that?
1: And Linda, one of the things you also say, and I've gotten a lot better in my life by doing this since I met you, is you have to write it down, because something about seeing it written down there really kind of makes it crystal clear.
3: That's right. Write down what your plans are. Write down what you're spending right now. That's another way to figure it out. Sometimes people say, I don't know, I just use my credit card, or I just put money in my pocket and I just use it. Well, if you start writing down each time that you use your credit card or the money in your pocket, then it gives you an opportunity to evaluate it yourself and say, okay, that's what I'm currently doing, just maybe out of habit. Do I really need or want to continue doing things that way?
1: Maybe
3: you may or may not.
1: Maybe I don't need the $150 worth of gummy bears every month. We'll cut that out there.
3: I've been meaning to talk to you about those.
1: Hey, they're so good, though. 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
1: 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I'm Tom Mustin. Thank you for joining us today. Linda and her team at Blue Heron Capital are passionate about helping listeners just like you plan for your secure retirement. Don't put your future at risk while planning on a hope, a maybe, or wishful thinking. Linda and her team of highly trained professional retirement guides help you create customized, comprehensive, written retirement plans designed to minimize taxes, reduce investment risk, and make your income last as long as you do, which is what it's all about, Linda.
3: Gosh, it really is. I couldn't say it better myself, Tom. Thank you. And the professional retirement guide, that's really what we are. You mentioned the comprehensive written retirement plan. We can't stress the importance of this enough. Many people enter their retirement years without any idea whether their money or income will last as long as they do. And with the volatility we see today, be it financial or political, as well as how much longer people are living, it's more critical than ever before to have a written plan for your retirement journey. Will your money last? Will your income last? Which account should you draw from first? Are your investments safe? And how much will the government take away from your future income with higher taxes? These are just a few of the potential financial concerns that most retirees have. So if you're worried about any of these, call our office today while you're thinking about it. Leave a message to talk with us next week and find out how you can get started, because it really is that important.
1: 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All right, Linda, so we kicked off our expedition into the vast unknown wilderness of retirement in our last segment. And you might be surprised to hear that some of those unknowns that we talked about aren't just financial concerns.
3: Well, that's absolutely right. Some people don't really consider the emotional side of retiring and the abrupt change of lifestyle. And for some of you retiring from a lifetime career that in your mind defined your identity, it can be an especially stressful event. It's important to think that through before you retire so that you're prepared and confident as you move into your next chapter of life. And you have to think about how that's going to change the relationship of you and your spouse.
1: Right.
3: You know, there used to be a joke out there about retirement was too much husband, not enough paycheck. But
1: yeah. I haven't heard that one.
3: Yeah, it's an old joke that was out there. But sometimes people bring that up to us ever so often. Or too much wife and not enough paycheck. You just never know.
1: There you go.
3: But you have to think it through.
1: Yes, you do. And so I'm excited to get back on the wilderness trail here, Linda. We have a lot more ground to cover. And we're talking about uncharted retirement territory here. Inflation. Let's talk about that. That's another big mystery there.
3: But well, it is. And that is a serious hidden danger. It's like a rock underneath the water in that creek that you have to include in your plan. Has your advisor ever talked to you about that? You know, a number of years ago, I had a guy come in who was 70 years old. And he informed me when he got in how much money he had and told me he was going to live until he was 79, specifically. And I said, any particular reason that you think that? And he said, well, the men in my family die at 79, so I'm going to die at 79. I said, okay, are you healthy? He said, oh, yeah. So then we talked a little bit more, and he said, well, I divided 9 years into the money that I've saved up, and I have just enough to get me to 79. Uh-oh. And I said, oh, gosh, well, what if you live longer? Well, I'm not going to. Okay, what about inflation? Because the money that you spend today will be quite a bit more in 5 or 10 years or 9 years in his case than it is today just because of inflation. You have to take that into account. A lot of people don't think about it. So with today's average rate of inflation, Your living expenses double in about 20 years.
1: Wow.
3: Does your written retirement plan take that into consideration? Ours do. We put it into every single plan. Does your plan do that?
1: That's important. Also, another great unknown is long-term care, because that's a huge expense, or can be.
3: Oh, it absolutely can. What if you or your loved one needs it? Are you prepared for it?
1: Right.
3: You know, today's cost for long-term care runs $10,000, $12,000 a month. On top of your regular budget. So the big question is, how are you going to pay for that? How have you planned for it? I can't tell you how many people we've talked to over the years who decided, yeah, they would plan for it. They're convinced they would never, ever need it. You know, we've talked to people who were marathon runners, people who scaled tall buildings. You know, they were very athletic, very healthy, so on. All of a sudden, something changes,
1: right,
3: and they're not, and then needed long-term care. And so planning for how you're going to handle it is huge.
1: And you just said that, you know, $10,000 a month, that's $120,000 a year you're not planning for. And that could be devastating for folks.
3: It could. That could be the avalanche that stops your retirement journey dead in its tracks.
1: There you go. Let's also talk about another unknown, Social Security. Boy, what's going to happen with that? And what does the future hold there?
3: Sure. And what's your strategy?
1: Right.
3: You know, the majority of people, you might be surprised to hear this, Tom, majority of people start Social Security at age 62.
1: Wow.
3: Because that's the earliest that you can start it as a worker.
1: Mm-hmm.
3: That may or may not be the right plan. I had a fellow actually at the station one day come up to me and ask me, well, I'm 63 now, and my brother told me I ought to go ahead and start taking Social Security because, you know, it might not be there time I get older. And I said, well, gosh, you make pretty decent income, don't you? And he said, oh, yeah. And I said, well, you're going to have to give it all back because there's an income limit when you start your Social Security too early. And I said, do you need the money? He said, no. I said, well, let's think this strategy through then, because it's a strategy. It's a piece of retirement for a lot of people, but we need to figure out what's the best way for you to maximize the money coming to you. It may or may not be wait until 70, but, you know, there are lots of different ways to start your Social Security benefits, so we want to look at that with you to help you figure out what will optimize your money.
1: Be careful when you start listening to your brother, because sometimes they don't have all the answers there.
3: That's right.
1: Another thing, Linda, do you have a survivor plan? Let's talk about that. Because
3: that's pretty important.
1: It is.
3: Absolutely. You know, more than likely, if you're in a couple, one of you will pass away first. None of us want to think about that. We just envision ourselves being together forever and just fading off into the wild blue yonder together and living, you know, happily ever after and so on. But reality is, one person typically passes before the other. We don't know for certain who that's going to be. So we want to know, when we're doing your plan, will your spouse be financially okay if your journey is cut short?
1: Right.
3: And vice versa. Are you going to be financially okay if your spouse's journey is cut short and you're left alone? So what happens to a pension if one of you are receiving a pension and that person passes away? How did you have it set up? Is there going to be something left for the survivor or not? You know, I've met with more than one surviving spouse who did not get any pension because at the time the spouse turned it on, they thought they were going to live forever. Well, they didn't, and then that money is gone.
1: Right. And you said you've had people that come in and have that exact same situation happen. That's tough.
3: It's really hard. So we want to plan about that ahead of time, because will your surviving spouse have enough income to maintain their lifestyle throughout the rest of their lifetime? I had one fellow tell me one time, well, it's no big deal, she can just sell the house. I said, well, is it the house she wants to live in?
1: Right.
3: Or would she be comfortable with that? He said, well, I don't know. I said, well, if you're the one left, will you sell the house? No, I really like the house. Well, let's get both people involved. Let's talk about all the choices and options and make sure if sell the house is the plan, both parties are on board with it.
1: Right, exactly. And also, it goes beyond just the couple, Linda. You have kids or grandkids, so you have to consider as well.
3: Right, and some people are very, very concerned about how are we going to help our kids and grandkids, you know, down the road. Other people say, no, I gave my kids a good start. They're doing well. If there's something left, it's fine. There is no right or wrong answer.
1: Right.
3: We just need to know what are your primary concerns and considerations that we need to factor into your plan so that we can help you with it.
1: Right, exactly. But the bottom line is, like you always say, have a plan, have it written down, and that's what you need to do to prepare for the unknown.
3: Sure, absolutely. And the other piece is, it's not one and done. So you don't do a retirement plan one time and then that's it for the whole rest of your life. With our clients, we're typically reviewing and updating those plans regularly because, you know, life happens.
1: Right.
3: Things change. What we thought was going to be appropriate today, maybe it's different 2 years from now.
1: Right.
3: But let's be sure we review the plan and make sure everything is still going to work for you the way that you want or need it to.
1: So don't plan for your retirement on a hope, a what if, or dependence on someone else. 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
3: It sure is, and it's very simple. 10 easy questions. Take it at home on your own computer. Submit it. It'll give you a quick report designed like a stoplight, red light, yellow light, green light. Very easy for you to follow.
1: It is. It's a great tool. Now, Linda, we always like to close the show with a motivational quote. So what do you have for us today?
3: Well, we'll keep our exploration theme going. And so this one would be from Meriwether Lewis, the Lewis and Clark Expedition. And he said in his journal, "We were now about to penetrate a country on which the foot of civilized man had never trodden." Well, it may seem like retirement is a journey into the complete unknown also, but it doesn't have to be. 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
1: 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And happy weekend to you, Linda.
3: Well, thanks, Tom. Happy weekend to you, too.
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3: That's right. We provide comprehensive retirement planning, which means that in addition to investment management, we help you with all the key pieces you need to consider for your retirement years, including Social Security planning, income strategies to make your money last as long as you do, long-term care planning, estate and legacy planning, retirement tax planning, and a whole lot more. You need to know that planning for taxes and how to reduce them in the future, we think that's huge. In fact, if you've saved well in your tax-deferred retirement accounts, you know, the IRAs, 401ks, and so on, taxes could be your biggest expense in retirement. People tell me it is for them all the time. So planning for handling your future taxes, well, we just think that's crucial.
1: It really is. 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Either way, they'll get back to you. They'll answer questions you may have and potentially help jumpstart your retirement future. Okay, so let's get into some news you can use. So no matter whether you're just approaching retirement or already there, are you finding it difficult to balance growth while still protecting your investments? Well, you're not alone. This problem even has a name. It's called Saver's Dilemma. And to start off with, tell us more about Saver's Dilemma, Linda.
3: Well, this is a really interesting thing. Since it has a name, you know, it makes it a little easier to talk about. But it's something that's been around a long time, as long as people have been trying to plan for their retirement. You know, for your parents and your grandparents, though, wasn't nearly such a big concern when they retired as it is today. Mm-hmm. So for a lot of folks in years past, they didn't really do any retirement planning because most people didn't live that far into retirement. The majority of people didn't. So they weren't too worried about it. A lot of people in the earlier years had pensions. So with pensions and personal savings and Social Security, they were fine. They weren't worried about their money lasting, how long it was going to last. But for today, it's a lot different because people are living so much longer.
1: Right.
3: That's the number one thing.
1: Sure. A lot more years.
3: Yeah, lots more years. And a lot of people don't have pensions today. So we take that one out of there. Then you're left with Social Security if you're eligible for that. And your own personal retirement savings.
1: Right.
3: So the big concern is you want your assets, here's the dilemma, you want your assets to grow even during your retirement years to keep up with inflation and to have the opportunity to last as long as you do. And at the same time, you can't afford to lose money.
1: Right.
3: So you can't take big risk or you might lose everything you have saved, but at the same time, you need to invest so that you don't run out of it.
1: So you try to find the balance there.
3: Right. Finding the happy medium is what you're looking for. So growth and protection from losses. So for growth, most people invest in the stock market.
1: Right.
3: That's where, you know, we've all been raised to think about. You can invest in the stock market. tracking the S&P 500 returns back to the start of this century, so back to January 1st, 2000, your investments faced a couple of really big drops, big losses, the tech bubble bursts, and then 9/11 in early 2000s, and then the real estate and financial meltdown in 2008. So for the first 10 years of this century, starting January 1st, 2000, through December 31st, 2009, the average annualized return in the S&P 500, if you'd left your money in there the whole time, excluding, not counting any fees, would have been a negative 1% per year for 10 years.
1: Scary. Yeah.
3: It's very scary, and that's what people get really concerned about when they're thinking, well, how should I invest? If you look back 20 years from 1999 through 2019, the S&P averaged 6% positive per year over 20 years before taxes and fees, assuming you weren't taking any kinds of distributions.
1: Okay.
3: So that's a nice long term.
1: Sure.
3: But, you know, long term isn't, I mean, depends on when you retire.
1: Right.
3: That's one piece that's going to have a big, big impact. So the March 2020 market drop, just during COVID, was 26.15% on the S&P.
1: Yeah.
3: In March of 2020. I mean,
1: right.
3: It was huge. It was one of the fastest, biggest drops ever.
1: And it had long-term effects. I mean, it's going to have long-term
3: sure
1: effects.
3: Sure, it will. Absolutely. That reduced that 20-year average return of 6% a year to 4.42%.
1: Wow.
3: And that's big, just one drop in the middle of COVID.
1: Sure.
3: Then 2020 roared back by the end of the year with the S&P making a strong year-end close. So you just don't know what markets are going to do. They go up, they go down. That's what we know they're going to do. You just don't know when or how much. And so as long as you're not retired or too close to your retirement date, then maybe you can handle those serious ups and downs. But when you're retired, then that sequence of returns kicks in, and losses like those can be devastating to your portfolio if you're already drawing monthly income from it. So you remember a while back on a regular show, we talked about sequence of returns. Mm-hmm. We had two couples, and they both averaged 6% returns over 30 years. Mm-hmm. But for one couple, they retired and experienced all gains early on. And so they had more money left over 30 years later than they started with. The second couple had all losses in the first 3 or 4 years, and they were broke by... they were broke within, 12 years or so. And so it's really important to keep track of that, to think about not having everything in the market.
1: Right. It's all about protecting yourself. So how do we do that then,
3: mm-hmm.
1: right?
3: So traditionally, banks and savings accounts are where people go for protection and put mm-hmm. their money in those kinds of accounts because you know you're not going to lose it in the market.
1: Right.
3: The problem today is they're not paying any interest because it's such a low interest situation in the country.
1: Yeah, and 1%,
3: so,
1: I think.
3: 1% or less. It's just crazy. And there's no signs that those interest rates are going up anytime very soon. So another choice in today's world would be looking at things like fixed rate annuities or fixed indexed annuities. They're not invested in the market. The fixed rate annuities pay a little bit more interest than the banks and savings and loans do sometimes. The fixed indexed annuities take part in some of the upside potential of the markets, but not the losses in the markets. So those are sometimes a way to bolster your investments without taking as much risk, and then being careful about how you're invested in the market also.
1: Right. And if your inclination is to be more conservative, that's probably the way to go then, right?
3: For at least some of it.
1: For some of it. Yeah, exactly. Diversification you always talk about too.
3: We do. We don't ever want all of it in annuities.
1: Right.
3: Just like once you hit the retirement date, you may not want it all in the market either. Mm-hmm. So, and the other thing we always recommend is working with financial professionals who have fiduciary responsibility, like we have at Blue Heron Capital.
1: And folks that don't know what that means, that's important because that means you have to help these folks.
3: Well, we have to help them in their best interest.
1: Right.
3: Fiduciary responsibility says, whatever I'm recommending to you in your investments or what have you, it needs to be in your best interest, not my best interest. Right. Needs to be in your best interest. So to the best of our ability, we're looking for things that will enhance your situation for your future.
7: Right. So it's beyond a sales pitch here.
3: That's right.
7: You legally have to help them, Linda.
3: That's right. Very Absolutely. Important. We have to help you, and we want to help you figure it out before we ever talk about you buying something. We want to know what your plan looks like.
7: Okay. Well, great stuff, Linda. That's today's news you can use. 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
7: 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Now, we always talk about the importance of having a written retirement income plan, and we can't stress the importance of this enough, especially when you're close to or already in your retirement, Linda.
3: Well, that's absolutely right. You know, we always talk about the importance of having a plan. You want to have a plan whether you're going on vacation or you have a big weekend. 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That's the really central piece of your retirement plan.
7: Right.
3: And that's what people want to know about.
7: 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And it's a quick and easy way to get started on taking control of your financial future. So let's jump right into the next subject here. We just talked about the importance of planning for your retirement. The one thing you probably don't want to do is live your retirement years dependent on someone else because you didn't plan and save enough. And there was an article floating around a while back from the New York Times that talks about just this scenario. And the title really gets your attention, Linda. It's called My Retirement Plan Is You. And it's called the reverse boomerang effect. And it's becoming a lot more common, you might think, these days.
3: Well, it is, absolutely. So a while back, you know, a couple years ago, we were talking about the boomerang kids that went off to college, got their education, moved back home with their parents. Mm-hmm. And the parents were trying to figure out, well, how do we get them out of the basement this time? You know, because kids came home and it was pretty comfortable and they just stayed there. Part of the reason kids are home or came home is because housing is so expensive.
7: Right.
3: They're trying to get their foot in the door with jobs and trying to figure out how they balance their budget and so on. So they came home to stay. Well, now what we're seeing fairly often is seniors, parents and grandparents who are moving in with younger relatives because for whatever reason, they don't have enough money to live on their own.
7: Right. And it's poor planning on their part, really, or poor decisions with their money. And in that article, the father shows up at his daughter's house and says, hey, by the way, I'm here to stay now.
3: Yeah, she thought they were coming. He was coming for a visit, and she didn't know it was a visit for the rest of his life that he was planning to be there. And, you know, that can happen from a variety of reasons. And one is they didn't save.
7: Right.
3: They didn't take advantage of 401ks when they were working, if they had them available. Mm-hmm. Maybe they never earned enough money to be able to do that. They just were always in a lower-paying job, and they just couldn't save. There was another story about a mother that moved in with her son. Same thing. She'd always worked as a hotel housekeeper, and then at some point she was about 80 years old, and she couldn't work anymore.
7: Right.
3: And so she moved in with her son because she didn't have enough money. She couldn't live on her Social Security and rent a place. I believe it was in New York City. Mm-hmm. Just couldn't do it.
7: Right. Couldn't afford it.
3: So she moved in with her son, and her son was glad that he could help her out. And so that makes it really difficult. For some people, it's a cultural expectation.
7: Right.
3: You know, their families have always, certain ethnic groups have always taken care of their seniors. It's just part of their
7: culture,
3: belief system and culture. And we're not saying it's bad. We're saying that's a good thing that they do that. But,
7: right.
3: You know, the main thing is for most of you, if you're working today, you want to be saving everything you can so that you don't have to do that. Because I'll tell you, when I'm sitting in the conference room, one of the things I hear more often than any other is that I don't want to be a burden on my kids.
7: Right. I mean, no one does. That's so important. So I guess navigating this tricky, uncomfortable situation is the name of the game here.
3: Right. So. Figuring out how you make it work. And so the story you started to talk about where dad showed up at his daughter's house. And so share with us what she did.
7: Well, she actually built a little place in the back for him, for the father. But that was expensive. It cost like over $100,000. And that was money they hadn't planned on spending. So, Linda, I mean, that's important that she had done her homework, too, to plan for things like this.
3: Right, absolutely.
7: Talking about funds, you know, her accident fund.
3: Right. And the other piece, it was just fortunate that the location where she lived allowed that. Because some zoning doesn't allow that. Some HOAs don't allow that. One thing that we're starting to see that's kind of interesting, we've got it happening here in the Denver metro area. They're building houses now with a generational apartment attached to it. And they'll be a larger family house for the younger family with the kids and all that. But then there's an apartment, like a mother-in-law apartment or whatever you might call it, attached to it that's a living room and a small kitchen, a bedroom, bathroom, and their own separate entrance so that your parent can live there with you as long as they want to. They can be as independent as they want to. But then should they develop some kind of assistance needs or whatever, they can stay there as long as you can still help them because they're right there. You don't have to go anywhere to try to help them out.
7: Right.
3: That's something really interesting.
7: That is nice.
3: It's happening more and more around the country. It's a nice thing to do. One of our clients actually did that. And with her family, it wasn't a matter of need. The family just decided to do it. One of the benefits is she gets to see her grandkids all the time.
1: Right, which is great.
3: So, yeah.
1: But, you know, I think the lesson I learned when I was listening to this or reading this article was, you know, you need to plan for your future and to just show up and be a burden on your kids. Like you said, that's not something we want to do. So
3: no.
1: The time to start planning is now.
3: Mm-hmm. Absolutely
1: not
3: right.
1: Whether you're a son or daughter or you're the parent, mm-hmm. You got to do it.
3: Exactly right. And the other thing, you know, if you realize your parents really don't have anything or your parent doesn't have anything, then, yeah, you might want to think about figuring out how you can plan ahead also. My mom needed assistance throughout her later years. And fortunately, I was able to do that.
1: Right.
3: But, you know, not everybody can. So you just have to figure out what works.
1: Right. And I guess it's almost too late if all of a sudden your parent shows up at your doorstep and says, hey, I want to live here with you, and you haven't planned for it, and you have to build something in the back like they did.
3: Right, right.
1: You know, so what do you do?
3: Gosh. Well, I think it really warrants having some discussions with your family earlier on, particularly if you're thinking, well, I wonder how mom's really going to be able to get by, or I wonder how dad's going to be able to get by. Start having those difficult financial conversations. You know, Americans are really generally pretty bad about talking money with their family right. members, but it really would make sense if you could see that they're going to have some challenges, which I knew my mom was early on. But you don't always necessarily know that. But if you can talk about it ahead, then you can start making some plans so that you know how you're going to handle it later on in life.
1: Right. But the timing for a lot of people couldn't be worse, because some people are out of jobs now. The economy's not the greatest. So What do you do? Plan ahead.
3: Plan ahead all you can. And the other thing I always tell people, when I'm always encouraging them to save more, I'll have people call and say, well, you know, we're putting 2 or 3% a year in to our savings, our 401k. That's not enough. You need to save a lot more than that.
1: What do you recommend? 2%? I've heard that too.
3: Yeah, it depends on the person and how close they are to retirement. But we'd say 10% minimum, and more if you possibly can, because the money that you save today is the money you live on tomorrow. So a lot of times people say, well, I almost feel like I'm neglecting myself today if I'm putting that much away, because then I can't do all the things I want today. Well, I know that. But you have to think about eating tomorrow. So In your future, the money you save today is money you live on in the future. And once you get in the habit of saving and cutting back on expenses and, you know, being more cognizant about how you spend money, a lot of times when people come in and start their planning, we'll have them do a budget sheet for us. Mm-hmm. And they'll tell us how much they think they're spending. And then when they go home and they actually look back at the credit cards and checking accounts and so on, they'll come back and say, oh, my gosh, that was an eye-opener. There are so many places we could save money where we're just dumping money, not thinking about it. Pretty soon, they cut back on those things, and they're able to put more money away for their future.
1: Right.
3: So it's all a matter of being aware of what you're doing.
1: Well, great discussion here and great information. Thank you, Linda. So don't plan for your retirement on a hope, a what-if, or depending on someone else. Call Linda's team today and get started on the right track. 720-488-8604. 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And Linda, we usually close with a motivational quote. So what do you have for us today?
3: Oh, this is one of my favorites from Tennessee Williams. You can be young without money. You can't be old without it. The top questions for most retirees today are, have I saved enough? And will my money last as long as I do? How will you know the answers to those questions without a written retirement income plan of your own? Today's the day to get started with your plan, and we can help.
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6: ABC News, I'm Brian Clark. Talks getting underway in Switzerland between the U.S., Iran, Qatar, and Pakistan to move towards a permanent agreement. Vice President J.D. Vance, at the start of the meetings, downplayed Iran's Saturday announcement that the Strait of Hormuz is closed because of Israel's continued attacks on Lebanon.
7: These things are always a little bit messy. If you go back to how much was happening 3 months ago and compare it to 3 weeks ago, great progress has been made. If you go back to 3 weeks ago to 3 days ago, additional progress has been made.
6: President Trump on social media blamed vandalism for the problems at the newly renovated reflecting pool in Washington, D.C., which has been plagued by green algae and peeling paint. The president said several arrests have been made. TSA says it expects to screen about 3 million air travelers today. It could be one of the busiest travel days of the year. Meanwhile, severe storms and potential flash flooding are threats for parts of the Midwest and Plains. This is ABC News. Police in Chicago still searching for suspects after at least a dozen people were hurt in a shooting at a Juneteenth celebration late Friday on the city's south side, says ABC's Lisette Nunez.
8: Michael Blount was home at the time of the shooting. He says he's disappointed it happened at a time when people were looking to celebrate the holiday.
9: It was a shame that it happened on Juneteenth.
8: Mayor Brandon Johnson was asked about the mass shooting and what measures police are taking.
10: My administration is working overtime, not only to hold people accountable to remove illegal guns off the streets of the city of Chicago.
8: A motive for the shooting is unclear. Police have not made any arrests.
6: Authorities in the Dominican Republic say at least one tourist was killed in a massive fire that broke out at a resort. The victim's been identified as a woman from Italy. The fire started Friday morning. It took about 5 hours to contain. The cause is under investigation. Three other people are still hospitalized. I'm Brian Clark, ABC News.
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12: Well, it does look like all of your earlier crashes cleared up, so roads across the Denver metro area look like they are in decent shape, with no major stalls, delays or crashes on any of your highways. No major stalls, delays or crashes off-highway either. Looks like Peña Boulevard is wonderful and wide open in both directions. Looks like the Boulder Turnpike is clean and green. With traffic, I'm Vic D.
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4: All right, welcome to the show, everybody. I'm your host, Kenny Michaels. It is fabulous to be here today. Welcome aboard. Boy, do we have a lot to talk about today. Huge news about gold and silver. Gold and silver's rallying, and we're going to talk about that. All right, I'm going to go ahead and turn the phone lines on right now. The number to get me live, 888-961-0222. Again, 888-961-0222. That will get you live with me. We have the amazing Wendy on phones today. Be nice to her when you call in, please. Welcome aboard, ladies and gentlemen. Gold is rallying. Silver is rallying. People say, why? What happened? What happened all of a sudden? It's not all of a sudden. I've been saying all along that as long as there's a war in Iran and as long as oil prices are going up, that has been holding gold back. It's been holding silver back. Game over. Game over. The war is ending. Oil prices tumbled and gold exploded. Because there's so many other things going on that are going to create a gold explosion. Inflation hit its highest point since 2023. Crazy. Trump says, I love inflation. Me too. Because it drives gold through the roof, and I'm invested in gold. Okay? He says, I love inflation. I don't know how any president can love inflation, but nonetheless, inflation's good for gold. Okay, now, gold has also become the world's number one reserve asset. It used to be treasuries. Now it's gold. Why do I bring that up? Because that's the reason central banks around the world are pushing Trump to reprice gold. There's a lot of heat from outside of this country on Trump to reprice gold. People are asking him to reprice it. That's why he's headed to Fort Knox, probably. He's probably thinking, I can't reprice until I know how much I have, right? So how do you verify how much you have? Very simple. You go do an audit. He's going to Fort Knox. He says he thinks there's 400 tons of gold there, okay? All I can tell you is this is exciting. If you're not in gold, get in gold. If you're in gold, get more. That's all I can tell you. We're on a rally now. Here we go. All right, so pay attention to this. A 67-year-old man inherited a 401k of $620,000. When he took money out, he got hit with an $80,000 tax bomb by Uncle Sam. Why? Because he wasn't in gold. Okay? When you inherit a retirement account, you have to take money out every year. And guess who has their hand out? Uncle Sam. The minute you move to gold, you help reduce that by quite a bit. Okay? So there was a big article on AOL.com about this 67-year-old guy that inherited a 401k of 620 grand and got hit with an 80,000 tax bomb. I bet you he wished he was in gold. There's too many advantages. Now we're soaring. Here we go. This is what we've been waiting for. The war is over. Oil prices are coming down, and everybody's running to the yellow, shiny metal, baby. All right, call me here, 888-961-0222, or go to kennysgoldquiz.com. 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We're getting a rally. There's a rally going here for gold and silver. 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Jump in now. 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Best buyback program. They sell the metals cheaper than anybody else, thank God. And all I can tell you is get the right product and you're on your way to a hell of a journey. All right, welcome aboard. I'm Kenny Michaels. This is Striking Gold. So here's what I want to talk about. You heard me mention last week about Donald Trump, going to Fort Knox. And there was a video out, right, that had him talking about it. Okay. And in a minute, for those of you that missed it, I'll play it again this week as well. But hear me out. You've got oil prices dropping. That's driving up gold and silver. Inflation has now hit a three-year high, highest it's been since 2023. Inflation is the number one reason gold and silver soar. The Justice Department just subpoenaed banks like Chase, Bank of America, and Wells Fargo for closing people's accounts due to political reasons. Okay, we've got Trump going to Fort Knox. We've got Trump talking about a repricing of gold. We've got gold being the top reserve asset in the world. Everybody feels safe in gold and silver, according to Yahoo Finance. They say we're in a gold rush. We've got gold and silver are now jumping. The National Bank of Georgia just bought $100 million worth of gold. And now with gold being the new reserve asset in the world, guess what? The whole stinking world is going to gold. You need to get that retirement account moved because we're going to see a huge bump now in gold and silver now that the war is over. And you want to take advantage of that bump for sure. Okay? We know the banks are calling for $8,000 in gold. We know Chase was calling for $10,000 in gold. Okay, we know Bank of America saying silver's going to triple. Everybody's been wondering what's been holding us back. Well, what do you think? The war. But it's over. It's over, baby. Here comes gold. Here comes silver. All right. Now, there was a video of Donald Trump. And he talked about going to Fort Knox. And I think we still have that video. They're getting it ready. We're going to play it. And when we get it, I'll get notified and I'm going to play it for you. It's a tremendous video. And you'll hear Donald Trump talk about going to gold and why he's going to gold. Now, when you take your IRA and you take your 401k and you move it into physical metals, you're moving into safety. How do I know? Well, pay attention to this. Earlier this week, the market dropped 1,100 points. That same day, gold dropped 90. 2 days later, the market dropped 600 points. Gold dropped 40. Would you rather be tied to something that drops 40 or drops 600? It's an incredible situation of stability. That's why you move to gold. Even when the market tanked and gold went down, it hardly moved. So you don't lose much and you make it up quickly. Where in the stock market, when stocks go down, now you think, oh God, how long is it going to take to recoup this? And I'm getting older. This is why you move to gold. This is the safe haven of gold. Okay? All right, the number to get me live, 888. 888- 961-0222. That's the number to get me live. I'm Kenny Michaels. This is Striking Gold. 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Best pricing anywhere in the gold business and the best buyback program as well. Or if you want me, the good-looking Kenny Michaels, and I'm telling you folks, when I say good-looking, ladies and gentlemen, listen, every day I look in the mirror, I get better looking every day. It's crazy. It's crazy. Okay, so you can go to kennysgoldquiz.com and I will help you personally get your cash and get your retirement account into gold. Gold is, this is it. The rally has started. The war is over. This is what gold and silver has been waiting for. Let's go, baby. All right, we got the Trump clip ready for you. I want you to hear this video. You can't hear a video, but you know what I mean. This was a video, and this is Trump talking about going to Fort Knox. This was about a week ago. Listen to this.
5: But, you know, we're getting a little bit shaky. We're getting the yips on this stuff. Like, I want to find out. So we're going to open up the doors. I'm going to see if we have gold there. We want to find out. We're going to open the doors. We're going to inspect Fort Knox. We want to make sure that we actually have 400 tons of gold.
4: 400 tons of gold. Let's go, Mr. President. But did you hear what he said in the beginning? And I talked about this last week. Things are getting shaky. We're getting the yips. That's what he said. We're getting the yips. And as smart a man as I am, right, I'm thinking, what the heck are yips? Is that like a hive? Like, do I have to go to the doctor? Hey, doctor, do you have medication? I got yips on my arm. No, yips is anxiety. Yips is performance anxiety. That's what yips is. So if I translate what Trump said, well, we're getting the shakes or whatever he says, and we're getting the yips, we're getting anxiety. And I talked about this last week. I played this video last week. All right, now, I got a frog in my throat this morning. Listen to me. If he thinks we're in a difficult situation, and if he thinks we're getting anxiety, and if he's getting anxiety, where does the president of the United States, the president of the free world, the most powerful man in the world, where does he go when he gets anxiety? He goes to gold. He said, we're getting the yips. I'm going to go inspect Fort Knox. I'm going to verify my 400 tons of gold. Fabulous. Your own president is obsessed with gold.
5: But, you know, we're getting a little bit shaky. We're getting the yips on this stuff.
4: Yeah, we're getting the yips on this stuff. I love you, Mr. President. Ain't that the truth? I would imagine he is getting the yips. I would imagine inflation at its highest point since 2023 would give him the yips. I would imagine Bank of America coming out and saying the market is overinflated, expect a significant drop, would give him the yips. I suspect Warren Buffett selling all of his Bank of America stock because he says the market's making him nervous would give Trump the yips. I would imagine when the U.S. Justice Department is subpoenaing Chase, Bank of America, and Wells Fargo for closing accounts for political reasons would give the president the yips. I would imagine that poor 67-year-old man that inherited a 401k that got an $80,000 tax bomb gives him the yips. But guess what? The war is over. Oil prices are tumbling. That's pushing gold through the roof. Okay? Now these predictions of 8,000 at the end of the year, 10,000 at the end of the year are becoming real. We're here. Yes, we've been held back because of a fight with Iran, but that's over now. You saw what happened these last several days. Gold has exploded. Exploded. And all the talk is it only gets better from here. That doesn't change the fact the market is inflated. That doesn't change that. Okay? And everybody's expecting a significant drop in the market. There's too many red flags not to. Your own president said the market's too high. A correction would do it good. Sheesh. But guess what? Go to gold. Because when you go to gold, you're in safety. You're in safety when you go to gold. Okay? As I said earlier, 3 days ago or 5 days ago, whatever it was, the market dropped 1,100 points. Gold only dropped 90. Then 2 days later, the market dropped 600 points. Gold only dropped 40. That's the stability. That's the safe haven. When we're old like you and me, right? When we're seniors and we want to know our money's going to be there, that's what we want. We want something that if it's going to go down, it's going to go down very little. That's what we want. We want to, because that secures that our money will be there. That's what the Bible says. It's God's money, for crying out loud. All right, the number to get me live, 888-961-0222. 888-961-0222. I'm Kenny Mike, the good-looking Kenny Michaels. This is Striking Gold. You can also go to kennysgoldquiz.com. Okay, and you can, if you want me to help you move your retirement account into gold and silver, now's the time, guys. It's a tax-free, penalty-free event. What a time to be in gold. Let's go. We've been waiting for the war to be over. It's over, and that is what's driving gold and silver through the roof. Okay. All right. Now, here's something I do want to mention, and we're going to bring on shortly our gold miner, okay? Actually, we have them on now. Actually, they already brought them on. Every week, I have someone that comes on this show who has had the experience of moving their retirement accounts with Golden Crest Metals. And let's go to the phones. We're going to go to line two. We'll talk to Tammy in Covington, Washington. Tammy, good morning.
6: Good morning.
4: How are you this morning?
6: I'm doing really well.
4: Good, good. Well, welcome to the show, and tell me your story.
6: Well, about a month or so ago, me and my husband happened to work at the same company. I was on one side of the shop, and he was on the other side, and you came on. And he was so excited. He comes over and finds me and he says, "You got to turn it to this radio station." So I did. And then I heard you, and then I heard the testimonies. And then we flipped it to another radio station, found you again, listened to those testimonies. And my husband's been looking to invest in this stuff because of our retirement. I am 64 as well as you. And so we got to listening, and then we checked out all the precious metals in place, and we came to Golden Crest. And since we've done that, we have had an awesome time, and we really enjoy listening to you and all the other testimonies.
4: Well, I really appreciate that, and you know what? I'm glad you had a good experience. You know, one of the things I say on my show a lot, and I say it almost every week, is when people are going to go buy gold and silver, right, whether it's with cash, whether it's with a retirement account, you got to do your homework. There's a lot of companies that have famous people. Okay, none of them are as good looking as I am, but there's a lot of companies that have famous people that advertise for them. But just because a famous guy advertises doesn't mean they're a good company. Do your homework, do your reviews. I'm glad to hear you guys did, because that is, it makes people feel comfortable, number one. Number two, you know, when people come on and become a testimonial on my show, you know, it's appreciated. But I'm very passionate about this, okay? And I've seen so many people get ripped off in the gold business. It's unbelievable how many companies are ripping off. And the problem is most people that buy gold are seniors. So now you've got these companies ripping off seniors, which irritates me because, number one, I'm a senior. Okay, that's number one. Number two is, as much as I don't want to admit it, I am. That's right. And you know, all you got to do is do your homework, okay? And one thing about me I will say is I tell it like it is. So, well, congrats on a great experience. I'm glad you and your husband had a good experience. I do know that Golden Crest has a policy that anybody that comes through my show gets some free silver. I'm sure you guys did that. How much free silver did you guys get?
6: I got 20,000, and I think he ended up with like 40,000, I think.
4: Wow, $40,000 and $20,000. $60,000 in free silver for tuning into the Brad Pitt of Precious Metals. Doesn't get too much better than that. Anyway, listen, I want to congratulate you. I want to congratulate you both. I do have one quick question for you, Tammy. There's a lot of people out there nervous about the stock market, obviously. There's a lot of people not making any money in the bank. People don't know where to turn. There's a lot of bad companies in the gold business. There's some good ones, but there's more bad ones than there are good. Is there any advice you would give to people? I know you guys were nervous about your retirement account prior to moving into gold and silver. Is there any advice you would give them?
6: Just do your diligence and check out Golden Crest. Seems to be our best move that we've ever done.
4: Well, good, good. I'm glad you guys are happy. Thanks again for being on the show. By the way, for being this week's gold miner, you and your husband are getting a case of Omaha steaks, courtesy of me. And you're getting Omaha steaks. And I think in this package of Omaha steaks. I think they have hamburger patties. I think they even have some hot dogs. So you guys are going to enjoy it. Hopefully you're not a vegetarian. Okay?
6: Oh, no. We're carnivores.
4: There you go. Have a great day and a wonderful weekend. Okay?
6: You too. Thank you very much.
4: You're welcome. Bye-bye. All right, the number to get me live, 888-961-0222. I'm Kenny Michaels. This is Striking Gold. Listen carefully, ladies and gentlemen. I'm telling you right now, okay? The central banks around the world are pushing Trump to reprice gold. Trump is taking in gold. The banks are taking in gold. Everything's going to gold. Now I'm hearing there's going to be a gold debit card coming out. Everything is attached to gold. If things are attached to gold, what does that tell you? It's the new way, right? So is your IRA attached to gold? I don't mean gold stock. Gold stock is what we call trash, garbage, poo-poo. We don't want gold stock. We want the physical stuff. Okay? Olivia Newton-John hit it on the head when she said, let's get physical, physical. We want physical gold. That's what she said. We want physical. So if the whole world is headed that way, if they're attaching debit cards to gold, they're attaching their money to gold. Okay? Trump is checking out Fort Knox. The National Bank of Georgia just bought $100 million worth of gold. Are you? Are you attached to gold? Okay? Nothing out there. Listen carefully on this show before we go to break. There's nothing out there people are promoting heavier than gold. And where else can you move into safety and get growth? You know, normally you move into a safe investment and the guy that moves you into it's going to say, now keep in mind, this is a safe investment. So it's not going to go up much. It's not going to go down much, but it's safe. Your money's safe. That's what most people will think with a safe investment. Yeah, well, the Lord has other plans. His safe investment is booming. And now we're going to see the run we've been waiting for now that the war is over. Okay, I've been waiting for this day. I've been waiting to do a show when the war has ended where gold prices have tumbled and then turn around and soar, and oil prices have now tumbled, and that's what's soaring gold. Gold has exploded now. Here we go. Of course, gold went down while oil prices were going up. Because the money hungry were running to oil, figuring they'd make a quick buck real fast. But those days are over. Those days are over. The war has ended, oil's tumbling, and the Lord's money is soaring. Let's go. 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They're there right now. They'll help you. You can call right this minute. All right, the number to get me live is 888-961-0222. We got the amazing Wendy on phones. Give us a call. We're going to take a quick break. When we come back, we're going to talk about your money in the bank as well. We'll be right back.
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4: All right, we are back. back. I'm Kenny Michaels. This is Striking Gold. Welcome back to the show. The number to get me live, 888-961-0222. 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One thing about this show is I love educating people. Okay, and your questions to me help educate those that are too shy to call in. All right, the number to get me live, 888-961-0222. All right, so cash in the bank, you hear me talk about it every week. I stay on this topic for a reason. Because the banks pay nothing. They send us a tax form at the end of the year on the nothing that they pay us. Then we pay tax on the nothing that we earned, and then we end up with nothing. Think about that. The bank pays us nothing. Then they send us a tax form on the nothing we earned. Then we pay tax on the nothing we earned, and then we get nothing. Okay? That's money in the bank. Now you've got the U.S. Justice Department subpoenaing banks like Chase, Bank of America, and Wells Fargo over closing accounts for political reasons. What the hell is that about? A bank closes your account because you have a different political view that you think that gives the bank the right to close your account? What scum? What scum? What a scum bank that is. And the fact that the Justice Department is subpoenaing the big banks over this tells you where our banking industry's at. I get the fact we're all stuck with a bank account. I get it. We all need it, right? You can't even function in life without a bank account, right? Got to pay bills, got to write checks, got to have some money in the bank. I get it. But what you don't have to do is you don't have to tie your money up for a year or 6 months or 2 years in something that they say is called a CD. CD. The hell is that? I know what it stands for. I'm not stupid. It's a certificate of deposit. What the hell I need a certificate for to make a deposit? The hell I need that for? The bank says, well, if you let us give you this certificate of deposit, we get to hold on to your money for a whole year, sir, and then we'll give you 3%. Am I supposed to be impressed by that or what? No, thanks. I'd rather take my money from the bank, and I'd rather put it into physical gold, and gold's paying 40% in the last year, not 3%. And silver's paying 120% in the last year, not 3%. And I don't need a certificate. I get the real stuff. That's why you move the gold. If you are going to tie money up in something like a high yield savings, a money market, a CD, you're going to do all this stuff thinking, oh, I'm going to better the interest I earn. What good is it? The interest you earn goes on a tax form. That tax form goes to your accountant. Your accountant sends that tax form to the government, and the government says, hey, got to pay tax on this money, bud. That's what it says. But when you take that money and you put it into gold, there's no tax form. There's no accountant involved. There's no Uncle Sam involved. Nobody's involved. Does that not make more sense? And you're in possession of the metal. Let me go one step further. If you did that and then you passed away and you're in gold and silver, guess what? Your heirs inherit that money privately with no government involvement. But if you're in your so-called CD or your money market or your high-yield account that you're so impressed with, that 2% and 3%, and then you pass away, guess what? There's now Uncle Sam's involved in the inheritance. It's crazy. It's crazy. This is why you move to safety. Safe haven. Gold is the number one safe haven in the world, and it's a money-making safe haven. See, there are investments you can go into that are safe, but they don't make any money. And then there's investments that make money, but aren't very safe. the best of both worlds. Think about it. You can have your cake and eat it too, and it's not even your birthday. You can have your cake and eat it too. You can have safety. You can have low risk. You can have low tax in retirement accounts by moving to gold. And in cash, you can have safety. You can have very low risk and no tax by taking your cash and moving into gold. When you invest in anything else, it's either I'm going to make money and take my chances, or I'm not going to take my chances, but I'm not going to make any money. Those are your options. And then there's something brighter than that, physical gold. And now we're rallying. Finally, gold is rallying. Finally. Finally. Okay? So, again, why is Trump going to Fort Knox? I'm big on this Fort Knox thing because it's where we're headed. Listen, the Jerusalem Post had an article about a month ago, maybe longer, that said the central banks around the world, that means all the countries around the world who are hoarding gold and silver, are pushing Trump for a repricing. And he sees what's going on in this country. And he sees the debt we're under, and he sees all that stuff, and he says, you know, oh, things are getting a little shaky. We're getting the yips.
5: You know, we're getting a little bit shaky. We're getting the yips on this stuff. Like, I want to find out. So we're going to open up the doors. I'm going to see if we have gold there. We want to find out. We're going to open the doors. We're going to inspect Fort Knox. We want to make sure that we actually have 400 tons of gold.
4: Can you imagine repricing 400 tons of gold? Can you imagine when he does that? Listen. The last president, and I said this last week, and I want to stay on this for just a minute. The last president to reprice gold was Roosevelt. He repriced it 75% higher. Here's basically how it works. Roosevelt pulled gold off the market at a certain price. 48 hours later, brought it back on at a much higher price, 75% higher. That was then. Roosevelt's also the last president to inspect Fort Knox. So is that coinky-dinky? I don't know. But with everything going on in the world, why is Trump so hell-bent on Fort Knox? Because the world has gone to gold as the number one top reserve asset. It used to be treasury bills. It's over. They're not going to paper anymore as the reserve asset. They've gone to gold. It's now become number one. He knows that. He's no dummy. Trump didn't get to where he is by being a dummy. Okay, he ain't no dummy, this guy. Okay? And he knows what he's doing. And even China, who's not necessarily our friend, per se, even China is hoarding so much gold. Hoarding so much gold that even they're pushing Trump to reprice it. So imagine if Trump were to do what Roosevelt did, take it off the market, bring it back on 48 hours later, even 75% higher. That makes gold almost 9,000 an ounce. Do you want to own it then, or do you want to own it now so when it happens, you boom? That's what you want to do. You want to own it now. You don't want to wait till it gets to 9,000. You'll get a lot less ounces for your money. You want to take advantage of this. Why is Trump so hell-bent on gold? And listen to this. The state of Florida has officially legalized gold and silver coins as legal currency starting July 1st of this year. So starting July of this year, gold and silver coins in Florida are legalized currency. The state of Florida, Mickey Mouse, has legalized gold and silver coins as currency in our own country. So if you're still sitting in paper, you're going to lose. You're going to lose in taxes. You're going to lose. You're going to be dealing with volatility. Listen, you can put your IRA and your 401k into stocks and go for a roller coaster ride like you don't really want to be on. And if you're 30 years old, have at it. Have at it, baby. But if you are 55 and up and you have a retirement account, you move to gold. What other investment is there that does this? It is the number one safe haven in the world. So it's a very low-risk investment. At the same time, when you take money out of a precious metals IRA, you save a lot in tax. At the same time, it's growing like crazy. At the same time, it's being pushed by our president, by all of his actions, by all the things he's doing. By this video that I played of Fort Knox, by the yips. Okay? He says people were getting the yips.
5: You know, we're getting a little bit shaky. We're getting the yips on this stuff.
4: Yeah, there you go. We're getting the yips on this stuff. You know what he means by this stuff? Meaning that, hey, listen, there's a lot happening in the world. Our dollar is sinking. Our dollar is worthless. Inflation's hitting a four-year high. People are getting nervous. So that means people are getting the yips. So Trump says, hey, in a roundabout way, even he's getting a little bit of the yip. So he says, you know what? I'm going to God's money. I'm going to Fort Knox. I'm checking it out.
5: We're going to inspect Fort Knox. We want to make sure that we actually have 400 tons of gold.
4: 400 tons of gold. Can you imagine? Anyway, listen, ladies and gentlemen. Moving a retirement account into gold and silver is having your cake and eating it too. And the owner's manual we're supposed to live by, we don't all do, right? But the Lord, our Bible says, it is divine wealth, it is divine peace. Okay? And we have a situation in the world where everyone has dumped the U.S. Treasury, and the reserve asset countries around the world feel comfortable with is, you named it, silver and gold. Bank of America calling for silver at 300. Silver and gold are now on a tear because the war is over. I said that earlier in this show. Oil prices have tumbled. Gold is soaring. Let's go. Can you imagine if gold keeps going, and then Trump comes out and goes, all right, I'm pulling gold off, putting it back on 48 hours later. I'm going to reprice gold. Kaboom. Okay. If he reprices it the same percentage rate Roosevelt did, that takes gold to 9,000. Wow. And what I love about Golden Crest Metals is they don't gouge you in cost of gold and silver. 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No complaints with the Better Business Bureau. They do business the right way. 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Now, so money in the bank. Now we have our banks being subpoenaed by the U.S. Justice Department because they're closing accounts due to political reasons. So since when does my bank account, or my political affiliation, I should say, since when should that affect my bank account? You see, but when you have gold and silver, I don't care if you're Democrat, I don't care if you're Republican, I don't care if you're green, I don't care if you're purple, I could care less. And gold doesn't discriminate. for banks to close accounts because you have a different political affiliation than what the bank believes is horrendous. 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It's a corrupt organization. 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You get me, the good-looking Kenny Michaels. When I say good-looking, folks, I am not joking. Every morning I get up, you know, I get ready for the day like everybody else does, and I'm brushing my teeth, and when I'm done spitting out the toothpaste, I'm like, Lord, you look better than you did yesterday. It's crazy. I'm soaring with gold and silver. Gold and silver is soaring, and I'm soaring. Gold and silver is good looking, and I'm good looking. All right, listen to me. I'm going to end the show by talking about something. Many people reach out to me on a weekly basis and say, Mr. Michaels, I'm a conservative guy, or I'm a conservative woman, or my wife and I are conservative. I love that because they're lying to me. How do I know? Well, where's your IRA, sir? Oh, my IRA's with Charles Schwab. Oh, so you're in stocks, right? You can't be conservative and be in stocks. That's like saying I'm a virgin, but I'm pregnant. That's only happened once. Not possible. It's not possible. Well, I guess it's possible through inseminations and all these things nowadays, but you know what I mean. You can't be conservative in your 60s and say, well, I'm in stocks. Stocks are anything but conservative. And if your financial guy says, well, you know, you're in conservative stocks. Oh, really? So when the market tanked 1,100 points the other day, your conservative stocks tumbled with everything else. You want to see conservative? Watch this. When the market dropped 1,100 points the other day, gold dropped 90. Let me say it again. The market dropped 1,100. Gold dropped only 90. Then 2 days later, the market dropped 600. Gold dropped 40. If I'm conservative, I would much rather have my retirement account. Think about this. In something that drops 90 and 40 on their worst days, then 1,100 and 600, I lose more at the 1,100 and 600 than I do at the 90 and the 40. Also, how long will it take me to recoup the 90 and the 40? Much shorter time than it will to recoup the 1,100 and the 600 I lost. Common sense. That's conservative. And for the first time that I can remember, you can invest in something that's conservative, safe, low risk, and is booming. You get the best of both worlds. Warren Buffett sold his Bank of America stock. Why? He was the largest shareholder of Bank of America. Why did he get rid of all of it? Because he's no dummy. He knows they're corrupt. He sees what's going on in the banking system. And coinky dinky, he's the largest owner of silver in the world. Everybody's moving to precious metals. 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Ladies and gentlemen, I'm Kenny Michaels. This is Striking Gold. Let's go. Gold and silver's on a tear. It's soaring. Oil's going down. It's time to move it. Get your retirement account. Get your cash into physical metals. I'm Kenny Michaels. I'm the host of Striking Gold. We'll see you next week. God bless.
5: 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We're getting the yips on this stuff. Like, I want to find out. 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We want to find out. We're going to open the doors. We're going to inspect Fort Knox. We want to make sure that we actually have 400 tons of gold.

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0: All of these things have already been accomplished. The question before us now is how much more can we accomplish together? Can we turn over a new leaf? Can we change relations in the Middle East permanently?
1: But he warned about the risks of going back to the old way of doing things. The status of the initial agreements uncertain after Iran on Saturday said the strait was closed, citing Israel's attacks on Lebanon. TSA says it could screen about 3 million people today. It's expected to be one of the busiest travel days of the year. Severe weather risks today from eastern Colorado to western Kentucky. Flash flooding a primary concern with a level 3 of 4 risk in effect for an area from northern Kansas to southern Indiana. This is ABC News. A fire Friday at a resort in the Caribbean led to evacuations, injuries, and at least one death.
2: At least one tourist was killed when a fire broke out at a resort in the Dominican Republic. It all unfolded at the Viva Dominicus Beach Resort, with fire crews working for 5 hours to contain the blaze. The woman killed has been identified as 46-year-old Francesca Valentino from Italy. More than 1,600 people had to be evacuated. Wyndham Hotels, which owns the resort, said the location will remain closed until further notice. The cause of the fire is not known at this point. Mike Dubosky, ABC News.
1: Burglars continue to target high-value Pokemon cards. Police in California say two shops were burglarized within hours of each other east of San Francisco. The owner of one of the stores, J&A Collectibles Joshua Lawson, says he lost thousands of dollars in 1 minute.
3: Taking a lot of our money that we work hard for.
1: I'm Brian Clark, ABC News.
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5: Well, it does look like relatively light traffic across the Denver metro area right now, with no major stalls, delays, or crashes on any of your Denver metro highways. No major stalls, delays, or crashes off highway either. If you're heading to and from the airport, it does look like Peña Boulevard is wonderful and wide open both directions. If you're heading to and from Boulder, Boulder Turnpike clean and green both directions as well. With traffic, I'm Vic D.
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12: Today, we're talking about some hard financial truths. The goal isn't to scare you. The goal is to help you prepare. And here to help you do it is Linda Gardner. Linda, the CEO and co-founder of Blue Heron Capital. I'm Alex Dingman. This is Your Money, Your Retirement. Thank you so much, as always, for joining us, talking tough financial truths. Also, later on, We're going to talk about making that money work for you. And of course, our mailbag segment later. And before we jump into it,

0: I do want to give you a number. If you hear something on the show today, maybe it resonates with you, maybe it opens up some questions and some ideas and makes you want to get that retirement income plan, all you need to do is simply call or text the word VISIT to 720-405-4040. 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Linda, it is great to be with you, and I always want to let people know that we're not out here to scare folks when we talk about these hard financial truths or other things. It's never a scare tactic. It's always just wanting to inform folks, and sometimes it's maybe just correcting some thoughts out there that we know people have that maybe used to be true and aren't anymore or never were to begin with.
1: Right. Something like those urban myths that we've heard of.
0: Yeah, exactly. So we're going to clean some of that up today. Linda, I do want to start here. Social Security, we have reports like you know that benefits have lost about 20% of their buying power since 2010, even with the cost of living adjustments that do happen. Why is this something that you need to be aware of, retirees need to be aware of when it comes to forming that plan for retirement?
1: Sure. Well, the reason everyone needs to be aware of it is because Social Security, first of all, should be a part of your retirement income for everyone. It was never intended to be 100% of your retirement income. Somewhere along the way, people decided that's what they thought it was supposed to do. And then they became quite upset that it doesn't cover all your living expenses, but it doesn't. It was originally designed to be one leg of a three-legged retirement income stool.
0: Right.
1: And so back, you know, in 1936, when it was first created, bill was first signed in, Social Security was intended to be one-third of your income. Your personal savings were intended to be a third, and your pension was intended to be the other third. In the ideal world, that's how it was supposed to work. Well, of course, some things have changed over the years. One of them being is that most people today don't have a pension. So that knocks one of those legs out from under you.
0: Yep.
1: So you have to kind of balance on two legs of a stool instead of three, which makes it a little wobbly at times.
0: Right.
1: So, you know, years ago when 401ks first came into being, what was happening was that a lot of the employers were saying, we can't guarantee these pensions anymore because it looks like people are going to live a lot longer. We don't know how to fund them.
0: Right.
1: I mean, that's really what was going on.
0: Yeah.
1: When you don't know how long all your employees are going to live and how much money they're going to need and so on, you can't fund all of it.
0: Yeah.
1: That's what it came down to in those days. Now, was that a good thing, a bad thing? It wasn't necessarily a good thing for people thinking they would be just like their parents or grandparents and retire with a gold watch and a pension, you know. Life changes, and that was one of the big changes. So at the time when 401ks came out, people were supposed to start creating their own retirement income and funding that significantly, only that wasn't really explained to a lot of folks, so they didn't really put in the money that they should have. Today, we hope everyone is talking very clearly to their kids and grandkids, friends, whoever wants any advice, and sometimes for those kids and grandkids, they don't want it, but give it to them anyway.
0: Yep.
1: Just tell them, you know, the money you save today is what you live on tomorrow.
0: Yes.
1: And so they've got to do that to build up that retirement savings. Now, back to the question about Social Security losing its buying power. Social Security does typically get a cost of living increase every year. They calculate it during the year before it takes effect. And then, you know, January 1, it's effective, whatever the cost increase was determined to be last year. Well, you know, inflation can happen all during the year. And so we've had some really significant years of inflation. So over time, the costs that people are paying with those inflation experiences never go down. They just, every time there's a new inflation, it builds on what was there before. So the massive inflation we had during COVID, it didn't go away. It's just that the inflation rate slowed down. So, you know, when your costs went up significantly, they just kind of stayed there and keep on going. Mm-hmm. So it's really a constant snowball rolling down the hill, increasing all the time.
0: Right.
1: That's what happens.
0: Well, and we're not quite going from a three-legged stool to a pogo stick, but it might feel like that for folks a little bit, getting to the point where that personal retirement plan is going to be the only thing. But Linda, for folks out there, if they've heard things like, you know, Social Security, trust funds running short, lawmakers do nothing, the benefits could face an automatic 19% cut in 2034. We know that's been out in their news. We've talked about that in the show today. How should people react to that? And what is your message for folks?
1: Sure. Well, that is the truth. And sometime, and we've heard it 2032, 2033, 2034, who knows exactly what year it might be. If Congress does nothing, because so far for all the past years, they've been kicking that can down the road.
0: Yeah, nobody
1: That's
0: wants
1: a
0: to.
1: Non,
0: yeah. yeah. Nobody wants to be the one to do it.
1: Non-partisan statement, right? They just don't want to deal with it because it's going to...
0: It's their problem next year, yeah.
1: Difficult conversations, you betcha. And so that is something that somebody has to get a grip on now. And so when you're going to the polls to vote, you need to be sure you're talking to the candidates of your choice and telling them you've got to get it together here.
0: Yeah.
1: Because so many people are really depending on Social Security. I've had folks ask me if it's going away. I don't think it's going away. Too many people depend on it, and a lot of people trying to live on that alone. Mm-hmm. So I don't think that it's going to go away, but there could be some significant adjustments. I've always said, let that be a very small piece of your retirement income. Let's save and create other income that, you know, you can depend on. So if you're wondering about that, wondering if you've saved enough, can you depend on the rest of what you have to live on during your retirement years? 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The number to call or text the word visit is 720-405-4040. That's 720-405-4040. We are glad to talk to you. There is no obligation, no pressure, no cost, but just feel welcome to give us a call, request that complimentary 20-minute phone visit, 720-405-4040.
0: No, very good. Thank you for that, Linda. As we're talking about some hard financial truths on the show today, and here's another one that must be discussed, Linda, healthcare. Retirees possibly could need hundreds of thousands of dollars for out-of-pocket healthcare costs over the course of their retirement. What about preparing for this one? Linda, it's not fun because if you're in good health, it's hard to think about, but I know you've seen it time and time again. If you don't prepare for it, it can really eat up your retirement savings, maybe more than anything else.
1: Well, that's absolutely true. And you know, one thing my husband, Carl, has always said, because he's worked in this business, you know, with me since we created it, he always says, when it comes to healthcare, one day everything's okay and then it's not. And you just can't predict it quite often. Even the most healthy individuals that you might know, all of a sudden something happens and health changes and it's a whole new situation. Healthcare cost inflation, we actually add a higher rate on that when we do the retirement income plans. We always put inflation into the plans because we know it's going to be there no matter what it has been. You know, for the past 100 years, the average is 3.2%, but some years it's significantly more than that, some years it's less, but we always put inflation into the plan because we just know if you live 10, 20, 30 years in retirement, it's going to cost more down the road than it does today just for your everyday living expenses. But when you get to healthcare, your out-of-pocket costs for medications, for healthcare treatments, those inflate very quickly, much faster. And so another thing in healthcare, hearing aids, a lot of folks have never given thought to that, but that's one of the things that's very commonly declines during your later years is hearing. Hearing aids can be extremely expensive. Another thing that can be a very significant expense is dental expense. And so, again, as we age, sometimes things happen and teeth require a whole lot more care than they used to. And, you know, years past, if people started having a lot of problems with their teeth, they'd get them pulled and have false teeth. Well, that's not a fun experience or a very wonderful treatment, but it's an option. in today's world, a lot more people, when they start having problems, are getting dental implants. Those, from what I understand, work better long term than false teeth do, but they're exceedingly expensive. So you have to know that if that's something that comes up in your planning, you've got to have some extra money set aside to cover those kinds of expenses. And then there's long-term care. None of us want long-term care. But if we need it, what's the plan? How will we take care of it?
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0: 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But yes, Linda, Joel, some people tell you it's less about the number of dollars you've saved, more about strategy that you use with those savings. I think you all would agree with that. Do you think your money should be moving towards one goal, retirement? And how do we get that movement started?
6: Oh, good question. I mean, people frequently have a lot more goals than just retirement. You know, that's one of the goals and frequently one of the main goals for people is saving enough so that when you get to the point you want to stop working, you actually can. You brought up something that was interesting there, Alex, at the start. You mentioned, you know, it's not about what you make. It's about what you keep that counts. And I think that transition is extremely important when we get to retirement or are getting close to retirement. That's where that shift really happens majorly. You know, you're making money throughout your career, saving as much as you can for retirement. But as you start getting closer, the importance of making sure that that savings that you've built up sticks around for your entire retirement is very key. And so That's what we help people try to navigate how to do that every single day, right, Linda?
1: Well, that's exactly right. That is one of the biggest fears people have, is running out of money, that their money isn't enough. They haven't saved enough to have it last as long as they do. And, you know, it's really tough to figure out on your own because, number one, how long are you going to live? That's huge. In today's world, people can be in retirement anywhere from 10, 20, 30, 35 or more years in retirement. It depends on how old you are when you retire, how healthy you are, kind of lifestyle that you have and so on. But you can live a really long time in retirement. You know, we recently celebrated Memorial Weekend and I saw someone on television that they were interviewing who was a veteran. She worked in the service years and years ago, and she was celebrating her 105th birthday. Mm. And she was quite with it, just totally alert with it, you know, living life. But 105 years old, that's a really long retirement. I don't care who you are.
0: Right.
1: And so how do you pay for that? Now, some of our seniors that are in that age group, late 90s, early 100s, maybe they have a nice pension and that can help a lot. But for those who don't have pensions, how do you save enough and know how to save and how to spend and so on when you are getting closer to your retirement? And sometimes, you know, I was kind of struck by your comment, Joel. You said you've been saving all you can for your retirement. Sometimes that's not true.
6: Right, right.
1: People got started kind of late quite often. And then, you know, I've had so many people, I don't know if you have, I've had so many people say, well, you know, my employer matches, which is a wonderful thing if they do, because not all employers match. And so I put enough in to get the match, which might be 2% or 3%. Well, I can assure you that's not going to be enough. You've got to save more than 2 or 3% of your earnings to have enough to live the kind of lifestyle that you're currently living when you retire.
6: Yeah. And we have people come to us that are playing a little bit of catch up, right? And, you know, it's just where you are. Life is crazy, maybe from your 20s to 40s and 20s to 50s, maybe with kids or whatever it might be. And we've got folks that come to us and, you know, they started saving more than the match when they got to their 50s and really buckled down and started doing it then. And
1: good thing,
6: right? You know, and, you know, sometimes people are embarrassed by that when they call. And, you know, we just want you to know that we've seen so many different situations and we are a no judgment firm. You know, if you are worried about, you know, hey, I didn't really save quite enough from my 20s to 50s, but I really buckled down and started saving. And now I've got 500,000, a million or whatever amount you might have in your retirement account, you know, and you might be a little embarrassed that you hadn't saved from your 20s to 50s. That's okay. At least you built up some money in your 50s and started saving as much as you could at that point.
1: That's right.
6: You know, and so if you've saved 500,000, a million, several million, give us a call. We'll have an initial 20-minute phone visit. 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It's no judgment, no obligation. Just give you an idea of how we work here. And then you can give us an idea of where you're at right now, what you're worried about, maybe what you're excited about with retirement. And then we can figure out the best plan going forward from there. So you can give us a call or you can text the word visit, V-I-S-I-T, to 720-405-4040. We'll get you set up for that 20-minute complimentary phone visit.
0: 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I want to let people know, too, there is always a podcast version of the show available on your favorite streaming service, wherever that may be. 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Talking today about making your money work for you. And so, yes, discussing these savings that hopefully we've stashed away to prepare for retirement, but how do we actually turn those savings into reliable cash for us once we do retire? What does that look like?
1: That's a great question, because that's the goal, isn't it? That's why we encourage everyone to save everything they possibly can, because that is the money you're going to live on when you retire. And so flipping it on to income, into income, is one of the things that we help you do, that we help you figure out. Lots and lots of different ways that can be done, right?
6: Oh, man. Tons of different ways for it to be done. And every situation is a bit unique. You know, you mentioned, Linda, that individual who lived to or is living to 105. She's 105 now.
1: Yes.
6: Still loving life.
1: Yes.
6: Right? And we have people come in and say, hey, I had, you know, my parents lived a really long life. They were very healthy. I'm healthy as well. I expect to live a long life. And that's what we call, it's a great thing. It's a good thing. But we call it longevity risk, where if you are going to live such a long life, there's a risk that you might outlive your money. And there's some options out there that you can use, maybe like annuities to create guaranteed lifetime income for you. Of course, there's pros and cons to annuities when you invest in them. So we never recommend somebody puts all their money into an annuity. And it's also based on the claims paying ability of the insurance company. So we want to be using strong A-rated insurance companies when we look at these options. But guaranteed lifetime income for somebody that might be expecting a long life can be extremely important. I'm hoping that 105-year-old's got something of the sorts, maybe a pension like you mentioned, Linda, or some sort of you know, lifetime income that's coming in, because you know that's when those really pay off, is when you start living that long life.
1: That's right. And you know, we have to say, not all annuities, for example, if you don't have a pension, setting up an annuity is kind of like creating your own pension, but not all annuities are created equal. And they sometimes just don't make any sense for an individual at all. So, you know, some annuities have better features and benefits than others. Some have higher fees than others. You really have to look at them to see, does this make sense for this particular individual or family? Because for some people, it just doesn't. But for others, it might be absolutely the best thing ever if it's the right annuity. And like we say all the time, they're all different. So, and we're independent, so it doesn't matter to us whether you use an annuity or not, or which company, because we just want to find the very best options available for our clients that can really help them live the kind of life they want to live. If that's something you're really thinking about, wondering about, you've heard all kinds of different stories about, you've read stuff on the internet, that's always a questionable source.
0: Yeah.
1: You know, some of it's right, some of it isn't. The problem is, how do you know which is which? But if you've got some questions about those things, you want to talk to somebody that will just, you know, lay it out and give you the straight story on it. And you've saved at least $500,000, because you really need to have saved for your retirement years so that there's something there we can help you with to create that lifetime income plan that you need to have. 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
0: Yeah. 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
0: 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Linda, Joel, it is great to be with both of you talking today about making your money work for you. Great concept there for sure. You've been working hard for that money. Now it's time for the money to work for you. But let's discuss something very important. As a financial advisor, can be a great resource for managing money, mapping out that plan for your future, obviously including retirement. But how do we find the right financial advisor to help us actually accomplish these things? What do y'all think?
6: Well, finding that right person that's going to make you comfortable with retirement is going to be key, right? And also making sure that that person that you find is qualified to be giving you the advice throughout retirement is also key as well. And so, you know, what we look at with all of our clients and all the people that come in and talk with us is five key areas with retirement planning and financial planning. Those areas are taxes. Of course, that's a big one. Income, creating income in your retirement. The investments that you use to maybe create that income. Long-term care or healthcare planning, those unexpected expenses that might come up. And then finally, estate planning. So how the assets might pass when you pass away, or how assets will be handled while you're living as well for estate planning too. And so all of those five areas, they really impact each other. You know, the investments you use may impact the taxes that you're going to pay. They're also going to impact the income that it creates within your plan. Of course, healthcare and those unexpected expenses, we got to make sure the rest of the plan is working with that potential cost. And then estate planning just impacts all of those areas as well. So, you know, we think no matter who you end up working with, finding that person that is going to be looking at those five key areas of retirement and making sure those areas all work together is extremely important. And Linda, I know as you worked, you know, preparing tax returns for quite a while there, that's why you ended up in this industry, is you weren't seeing necessarily some advisors out there take into consideration taxes or, you know, the whole picture when it comes to retirement planning. And you've told that story to me before. I probably can't say it as well as you can, but I know that was a driving factor.
1: Well, it was huge. Yes, you're right. I was in tax planning and tax preparation for 26 years of my career. And so a lot of experience in all of that. And over those years, there were always lots of quote unquote financial advisors or brokers who wanted to have access to clients. That happens to all CPAs. There are different investment people who want to have access to your clients because they're going to help them. But what I found is, you know, there can be some that are really good and some maybe not so much. A lot of them, you know, were more people just interested in selling something, selling investments of some kind, selling insurance of some kind, but they weren't necessarily doing full-blown retirement planning. I had a hard time finding anybody that did the whole thing, that looked at all of the key parts of retirement planning. And I knew that's what I'd been doing in retirement planning. I just wasn't helping with the investments at all during those earlier years. So finally, you know, my great-grandmother, I've talked about her once in a while, she always said, you find the helping hand on the end of your wrist. I grew up with that saying, helping hand on the end of your wrist. So I decided, okay, I can do this. I'll go ahead and get licensed for the rest of it. So I did. Carl and I opened our retirement planning firm and migrated away from preparing tax returns to doing the planning, which I always thought was more important than the preparation part of my practice anyway, planning for what was going to happen and to minimize taxes and so on. So that's what we did. So we brought all of it together, like you just said, the investments, the tax planning, income planning, estate planning, because you want it all working together just like it needs to, as well as long-term care planning. And so if those are things you're concerned about, but nobody's really ever talked to you about all of it together, maybe your advisor's not even asked to see your tax return, whatever the case might 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Set up your own time. Now, you know, I always think about this as I'm telling about calling and scheduling that appointment. Maybe you're not quite ready to talk to anybody yet, right? You're just thinking, well, I need to, but I don't even know what questions to ask today.
0: Yeah.
1: And that's fair. That's totally fair because we think about this every day, but you probably don't. And so again, if you go to our website and go to yourmoneyyourretirement.com and request the Blue Heron Retirement Toolkit, it has a great checklist inside that lists out all the different things you ought to be considering when you're thinking about retirement planning. And that's valid to look at whether you're already retired or you're just thinking about retiring. How many questions does that have? Do you know?
6: Oh, gosh. I don't know off the top. I know it's got about 20.
1: A lot of questions and things you just might not have thought of, but... And maybe you look through it and you say, oh my gosh, I have been thinking about a lot of these things. I'm in better shape than I was, than I thought I was. That's good too. So you can either text the word KIT, K-I-T, to 720-405-4040. Or again, like we said, go to our website, yourmoneyyourretirement.com, and request the complimentary toolkit right there.
0: No. I like that. Thank you, Linda. As we're talking about making your money work for you, and I know we've discussed this before, but retirement planning can feel a little bit like driving through the fog. Can't really necessarily see the other side of it, but this doesn't mean that you just stop driving. Slow down, use your headlights, trust your gut, hopefully work with your financial planner on that plan. But how do we put this in place in our plan, the unexpected things that are going to happen? So as we're putting this plan together, what do we do to account for that kind of thing?
6: Yeah, I mean, life will bring, one thing that we know is life will bring a full set of unexpected twists throughout each stage of your life. And retirement is a little bit different, of course. And, you know, there can be financial twists, of course, things that you might not be expecting, you know, healthcare costs or, you know, a change in tax rates or change in investment markets, you know, things like that. And, you know, what we really target with our retirement plans when we build these for folks is flexibility. That if something is going to happen, maybe with tax rates down the road, which we expect tax rates have a good chance at increasing, considering we are pretty much at all-time lows and we have $39 plus trillion dollars in debt, we expect that there's a good chance we'll see higher taxes. So an example of providing flexibility in the plan is looking at and considering doing Roth conversions now while we have the taxes where they're at. And so if we do see increases with taxes in the future, we can potentially use that Roth that will be tax-free at that point and give you some flexibility to work around that potential issue. And that's just one example. That's taxes. I mean, obviously, healthcare and you know, investment markets changing, there will be twists all throughout retirement. But ideally, finding a plan that provides some flexibility, doing the planning before we end up with that twist and no sort of option to make a change on it is key. And so, you know, I think, Linda, you hit on it there. It's involving all of those areas within the plan, making sure they're all working together, and then trying to find a way to get some flexibility within the plan from a tax perspective or from an investment perspective that we try to do as much as possible in these plans.
1: That's right. And so, you know, one of the things that we always say is retirement planning isn't one and done.
6: Right.
1: So you can put together a retirement plan up front, but, you know, I can guarantee just about for most people, things are going to change. It's like any other plan you've ever put together. Things are going to change along the way, and we need to be able to adjust and figure out the best way to resolve whatever questions, issues, needs come up. And so with our clients, we always say, you really need to agree to meet with us at least once a year. We're glad to meet more often than that, just so that we know that everything is working the way it should be working for you and your specific situation. There is no one-size-fits-all retirement plan. So every single client that we work with, we're really paying attention to what their needs are and what their goals are and resources and so on to figure out what's going to work best for them.
6: Well, you know, Linda, what I like that you've written actually is your book. I mean, it really talks through a lot of this, you know, all of the five key areas of retirement planning, and as well, ideally getting some flexibility in each of those areas for those potential changes that we might see in the future. If you haven't read Linda's book yet or haven't received it yet, you know, you can request it. It's complimentary. It's a resource that we'll send to you. All you have to do is text the word book, B-O-O-K, to 720-405-4040. Linda mentioned the toolkit, the retirement toolkit that we also provide to folks that has that retirement checklist in it. It also has Linda's book in it too. So if you're looking to get both of those, you can get it in the retirement toolkit. Or if you just want the book to read up on some of these topics that we talked about today, again, just text the word book, B-O-O-K, to 720-405-4040.
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10: 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We like to compile those and answer them during our mailbag segment. Want to let people know that we're always answering these listener questions in general terms only, since we don't know everything about their situations. We recommend that before taking any actions on something that you hear in our show, that you meet with a qualified professional. I'm Alex Dingman, host of Your Money, Your Retirement. And yes, I am here with the team from Blue Heron Capital. We have Linda Gardner, CEO and co-founder. She's a CPA, certified estate planner, financial advisor as well. And then also with us is Joel Cavalier, certified financial planner and co-owner of Blue Heron Capital. Linda, Joel, it's been a great show so far today, and excited to get into these questions. So we'll just dive right in. This first one is out of Lone Tree. And this person says, I'm a few years from retirement. I'm debt-free except for my mortgage. My interest rate is really low, around 3%. And I have enough in savings to pay it off. But I'm not sure if that is the right move. What should I consider when deciding to pay off the house or keep that money invested? What do you guys think?
1: Well, I think that's a great question. And congrats. I'm really pleased to hear that you're not carrying a bunch of debt getting close to retirement.
10: Yeah.
1: Because that can make retirement very difficult if you've got lots of debt under your belt. So having everything paid off but the house, that is awesome. Good job. Now, the question is, should you take your money out of savings and pay off your house or not? And we just have to say, I haven't said this for a while, it depends.
10: Uh-huh. Yes, it does.
1: It really depends. We have to know a lot of different things. It's not a cut and dried answer to that question. If someone thinks it is, then there's probably a mistake somewhere in the horizon. Mm. But the big thing is, first of all, how much do you owe? Because we don't know that much. How much do you have in savings? How much do you have in retirement savings for your retirement years?
10: Mm-hmm.
1: There are just a lot of different things that can go into that question. Does it make sense to maybe double up some payments along the way since you're not quite at retirement? I mean, there are lots of different things that might be good answers, but without putting together a written retirement income plan, it's impossible to know for certain.
10: Yep.
1: So, if you'd really like to talk about that, which I think makes a lot of sense, you should give us a call, 720-405-4040, and request a complimentary 20-minute phone visit, or just text the word visit to that same number, V-I-S-I-T, to the number 720-405-4040, and start with a complimentary 20-minute phone visit with one of our advisors.
10: Well, great place to start. Thank you, Linda. All right, next question out of Castle Rock. And this person says, my wife and I both have substantial retirement accounts. We've heard about Roth conversions as a way to help create tax-free income later in life. That sounds great, but we know it means paying taxes now. How do we figure out if a Roth conversion makes sense for our situation there?
6: Well, you're right on. You know, doing a Roth conversion now does mean that you would pay tax now. So you are right on with that. But figuring out whether the Roth conversion makes sense or not is It's tough. It's tough to figure out. It's something that we're doing with people all the time. We like to evaluate where you're currently landing with taxes, where you might be landing when you retire with taxes. And we also like to evaluate where you might be landing with taxes when you turn required minimum distribution age. So there's a lot of times, a lot of areas where we're evaluating what your tax situation might be to try to figure out whether a Roth conversion makes sense now or not. Or in some situation, it makes sense to do. In some situations, it does not make sense to do. It truly depends how much you've saved there. Sounds like you've saved a substantial amount in the retirement accounts, which is great. Good job with that. Important thing to keep in mind, until you pay that tax bill, you're a limited partner with the IRS. The IRS is going to tell you what tax rate you're going to pay, because when you take money out of that retirement account, you owe income tax on that distribution. And then as well, they're going to tell you when to take the money out because of required minimum distribution. So that makes you the limited partner with the IRS. They're telling you how much tax you owe and when you're going to take the money out. And so one way that we take them out of the equation is paying them off, right? Doing that Roth conversion now. But whether it makes sense in your situation or not depends on a complex calculation that we do in our tax planning software to try to figure out, where are you right now with taxes? Where might you be in the future with taxes? And then we have a conversation about how might taxes change in the future? You know, we talked a little bit about that earlier, about how taxes may increase in the future due to the $39+ trillion we have in debt, and how taxes have done nothing but come down since the 70s. At least the top marginal rate has been doing that. So, you know, looking at your situation in depth would be my answer to this, and figuring out whether the Roth conversion makes sense. It's something that we do every day with folks as we look at those different things. And if you've saved 500,000, a million, several million, we'll look at your situation. We'll talk about it. You can text the word visit to 720-405-4040. And we can start talking about Roth conversions, whether they make some sense to consider or not.
10: Thank you, Joel. Joel Cavalier with Blue Heron at Capital. I'm Alex Dingman, host of Your Money, Your Retirement, here with Joel. And also Linda Gardner, CEO and co-founder of Blue Heron Capital, as we're going through our mailbag segment, answering some of your questions. And this one is out of Aurora. This person says, I've been retired for a couple years and I am bored out of my mind. I miss the structure and social interaction of my old job. I really don't need the money, but I'm thinking about going back to work part-time, maybe starting a consulting gig. But I want to think about the financial implications that I should be considering before unretiring. What do you think about that?
1: I think that's a great question. You know, it's one of the things we always tell folks when they're talking about retiring is think about what you're going to retire to. How are you going to fill all those hours? Because all the hours that you used to work are now available to you to do whatever it is you think you want to do in retirement. Some people say, oh my gosh, I still have more things to do than I could possibly fit in. And they're off and running. Others say, you know, I haven't got that many hobbies and things I want to do. I don't know what to do with myself for my time. So, you know, it can go either way or somewhere in between. So great question. Now, several things. Going back to work part-time is that can be a great thing. But some questions that we would have is, number one, how old are you? So are you below your full retirement age according to Social Security? And if yes, are you taking Social Security right now? Because we really want to look at that. Let's say you retired at 65. You're currently 65. Your full retirement age is 67 and you're taking Social Security. We have to watch how much income you're going to make. Otherwise, you need to pay some Social Security back and so on. Once you hit full retirement age, in this example, hypothetical example, 67, then after that, you can make as much as you want. You don't have to pay back Social Security. So, but there are a lot of different things to consider. So I think it really makes sense to have a conversation to talk more specifically about your specific situation.
10: Yep. No, that makes sense. And again, that number, 720-405-4040. We have time for one more question. This one out of Centennial. This person says, we want to leave a meaningful inheritance to our grandchildren for college. We've looked at 529 plans, but we're also wondering if there's other ways to set aside money for their education. What strategies do you typically see being used to fund a grandchild's college education? What do you think about that one, Joel?
6: Good question. Good question. It's one that we get pretty frequently because people want to try to encourage, you know, their kids to go get a higher education or whatever it might be, or just be saving for their grandkids' future. And so, you know, the 529, some of the restrictions, of course, is, you know, it is going to mostly be used for, or it would be used for education expenses. Mm. There are some ways to get some money out of 529 accounts. I'll talk to that in a second, into a Roth if you follow certain rules. But some of the other options, since you're asking about that, some of the other options that are out there, you know, one simple one that we've seen people do is opening an investment account or brokerage account just in your own name and knowing that that account is going to be given to grandkids at some point. That's one option. And then you could maybe, if they end up going to college, do direct tuition payments to the college straight from that brokerage account. You know, that's something that can be done. And then you have the flexibility of doing what you want with that account and using it for what you want, but knowing it's set aside potentially for the grandkids' future. You know, other accounts that you can set up would be like a UGMA or UTMA account. It's an account for minors. And you can put money into those accounts and it's in the grandkids' name. So what happens with those when they reach the age of majority, which is 21 here in Colorado, at least, they get that entire account at that age and they can use those funds for what they choose. So that's just the key to know with the UGMA, UTMA type of accounts. Alex, I don't know if I have time here, but I'll just briefly plug here the 529 account as well. They have added some additional features to those to be able to take some money out and put it into a Roth IRA for the beneficiary of the 529 account. When it, say if they don't end up going to college, there are very specific rules that need to be followed when you are doing that type of process. We've done it for folks. It's worked fine, but you do have to make sure you're following specific rules with it. But there's ways to get money out of that 529 plan up to $35,000 into a Roth IRA over time if the kid doesn't end up going to college. So you've got options. It's something we talk about with all our folks all the time, and we can evaluate that with you as well.
10: No, thank you for that, Joel. Want to have time for our final thought of the day. Linda, what is the quote for this time?
1: Oh, I ran across this one again. We talked about it some time ago, and I just thought it was kind of cute. Sometimes it's actually a fact, but kind of cute. And so this one is, being of sound mind, I spent all of my money, so you'll find your inheritance in the craft room.
6: Nice. I've heard that one.
0: I like that.
1: I just think it's kind of cute.
0: That is cute.
10: Hey, you know, retirement looks different for different people. Again, no judgment firm. Whatever we're doing with those finances, we just want to make them last throughout your entire retirement. And again, if you want to schedule that complimentary 20-minute phone visit with one of the Blue Heron Capital Advisors to discuss your retirement income plan, a written retirement income plan, that call might be with Joel, could be with Zach. All you need to do is call or text the word visit to 720-405-4040. Again, you can call that number or you can text the word visit to 720-405-4040. It has been a tremendous show. We appreciate all of our great listeners. Linda, Joel, thank you for your time and wisdom. Until next time, this is Your Money, Your Retirement.
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17: News. I'm Mike Dubusky. Four-way talks are underway right now in Switzerland, aimed at bringing the conflict in Iran to an end.

0: closed. And a man was apparently killed after falling from a high area at Madison Square Garden last night. Police are now investigating the incident. This is ABC News. Three people are dead in Maryland after a small aircraft crash overnight. Conditions were calm and clear in the area, and police say they believe the plane was possibly participating in a training flight. That single-engine Piper Cherokee belongs to an area flight school in Montgomery County. The middle section of the country continues to deal with severe weather this weekend.
1: What we've got are a line of storms ripping and running straight through parts of the plains in the Midwest. As a result, we have a level 2 out of 5 damaging wind, large hail, isolated tornadoes for anyone living from Wichita to Springfield. But another imminent threat is that of flash flooding.
0: ABC News meteorologist Samara Theodore. Fire continues to be a threat elsewhere in the country, with the town of Eureka in Utah seeing mandatory evacuations today because of a human-caused wildfire. The so-called Iron Fire has burned through over 13,000 acres so far. I'm Mike Dubusky, ABC News.
2: Hey, sis, missed you this morning. 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
6: This report is sponsored by Lowe's.
7: Your late Sunday morning drive around Denver looking very, very good. We have a report of a crash westbound I-70 approaching Central Park, but we're not seeing any delays. We'll keep an eye on that one for you. A little bit heavy, though, in pocket southbound on Pena Boulevard between Tower Road down to Green Valley Ranch. A crash reported eastbound on 6th Avenue near Sheridan has apparently cleared up, and the rest of your drive is looking great as well. I'm Bill Jones.
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3: Information presented on this program is believed to be factual and up-to-date, but we do not guarantee its accuracy, and it should not be regarded as a complete analysis of the subjects discussed. Discussions and answers to questions do not involve the rendering of personalized investment advice, but are limited to the dissemination of general information. A professional advisor should be consulted before implementing any of the options presented. Encompass More Asset Management is registered as an investment advisor with the SEC and only transacts business in states where it is properly registered or is excluded or exempted from registration requirements. Registration with the SEC does not imply a certain level of skill or training.
4: Coming up today, financial advice is everywhere. TikTok, YouTube, Instagram, everybody suddenly has a secret to retiring early, avoiding taxes, or beating the market. Today, we're unpacking the rise of FinTalk, why people trust influencers more than institutions, and how to tell the difference between real planning and really good marketing.
5: Welcome in to Mile High Money.
4: We don't know how long we're going to live, but we got a plan to live a long life.
5: Helping you achieve your ideal retirement.
4: That's part of what I help people with is just uncovering what are we working with.
5: And now, Mile High Money with Adam Mueller.
6: I'm retired now, but I'm busier than ever, just with things that don't pay. There's the quote of the day to start our show, Mile High Money with Adam Mueller. How are you, Adam?
4: I am blessed. I'm grateful. Life is good. How are you doing, Jackie?
6: I'm great. Still working. Yeah, I'm not retired. That was just a quote.
4: I know. You're still working here with me. I don't know what I'd do without you.
6: I know. We have a good time.
4: We do. So, yeah, we had a busy week. We had, you know, some birthdays. We had Mother's Day last weekend. And so, you know, for Mother's Day, we always kind of, the last few years, we've done the same thing. My kids make a menu for my wife. And so the menu started with drinks. So here's, you can have water, you can have orange juice, coffee, tea, and then Jordan, my 9-year-old, decided that we should put beer on that list as well.
6: Oh my gosh.
4: So beer was one of the options. So we didn't have beer for breakfast, but, you know, and then the menu is omelets or hash browns and eggs. And so we get up and we make a big breakfast for mom, and then we go to that Tagawa.
6: And gardens.
4: Go and get some flowers. And so we had a good time. And we had a birthday party this weekend, too. So my son Jackson, so I got a teenager. He turned 13 last week. So
6: holy cow.
4: You know, time does fly. Gosh, I remember when he was born and just this chubby little kid going, all right, here we go. And now 13 years later. So he turned 13, and then my brother Nate, he's got a son Jace who just turned 5, and so they have a birthday a couple days apart, and so we do a joint birthday for them, and then we have a big party at our house and cleaned the deck off and played a little bit of basketball and had a good time. So yeah, and good weather, and the grass is looking green, and so yeah.
6: And your birthday was a couple weeks before that.
4: It was. I know. Mm-hmm. I know. So fun times, and they got 2 more weeks of school, and then it's summer, and got some trips planned, and yeah, so we're doing good. Life is good.
6: Good. That's so fun. Oh, summer. Wouldn't it be nice to have a summer vacation? You turn into an adult, and you don't get that anymore.
4: I know. It's funny that what you said, though. I retired, and now I'm busier than ever, just with things that don't pay. I like that, because it is. You know, so many clients that, most of our clients, Jackie, and you know this, but most of our clients, most of the people that we're working with are 55, 60 and up. They're either in retirement or they're getting close to retirement. They've built up a nest egg, and they're going, now what do we do? And we're, you know, I'm not the right fit for everyone, but that's who I work with, is people that are getting close to retirement or in retirement. And so that's who I'm meeting with all day, every day. I hear that a lot, going, you know, we're busy carting around the grandkids to their events and doing all the yard work and doing, you know, playing a little golf here and there and doing some travel. But it is, you stay busy and retire. You know, after you retire, it's not like life slows down.
6: No, that's so true. People are going because people are healthier by and large. And people who have a retirement plan, this is not on TikTok probably, but 20% live longer. They live 20% longer, people with a retirement plan, with an income plan, and they're 20% healthier. And that's been qualified, quantified. Well,
4: so I bet just because that peace of mind, we could talk about sleepability and you know, it's nice knowing you've got an income plan, a guaranteed lifetime income stream. You know, whether it's using one of those products or strategies that's giving you guaranteed lifetime income. I'm working with a client. He just actually got a hold of me this morning and said he wants to go for it. It's funny. Derek and Tristan, brothers. And Tristan lives out in Florida. And so his brother, he's the one that is always listening to the show, walking the dogs. And he's getting retired here in the next few years. But his brother is out in Florida and just decided on doing something in one of these guaranteed income products. And so just got a hold of me and say, here's what we want to do. But, you know, it's funny because their paths are a little bit different, brothers, but, you know, completely different plans, right? And so we're not just a Dave Ramsey or Susie Orman or a cookie cutter, you know, here's what we do. It's completely different plans, different products, different strategies, different goals and objectives and different risk tolerances. And so, but yeah, there's great places we can go to get that guaranteed income stream. So that's one way of doing it. Or just having, you know, a withdrawal strategy where we're using different income buckets or buckets of money. And, you know, now's a great time to be doing it. When we talk about now is the time. Stock market's at all-time highs, all-time high. Never, ever, ever been higher. Interest rates are still about 20-year highs. And so now is the time to be doing things. You know, if you're not working with an independent advisor, if you're not working with a fiduciary firm, you know, this is your wake-up call. You know, get a second opinion. Get a second pair of eyes looking at what you're doing. You know, if nothing else, let me take a look at it and go, hey, you've done a great job. But usually, Jackie, there's a better, smarter, cheaper, safer, more efficient way of doing things, and that's what we show people.
6: Mm-hmm. It's easy enough to get in touch with Adam Sue. He can show you 800-467-0737, 800-467-0737. That's how to reach him. Reach out and maybe have a sit down or a phone call, or it's best he likes in person, face to face. See if you guys vibe together, I guess you could call it.
4: Yeah, I do. Whether I'm a little bit old school, old fashioned, whatever it is, if it weren't for my wife and for my assistant, I would still have a paper calendar. I don't know what it is, but I don't know if it's just working with older clients, but I like handshakes. I like looking someone in the eyes and shaking their hand and going, is this going to be a good fit for both of us? Because, you know, I'm in a pretty good situation here, Jackie, where I've been doing this for almost 25 years. And I've got a really successful practice that I've built up. And so, you know, it's not like I'm starving for new clients. You know, mm-hmm. if we don't get any new clients for the next year, guess what? We're still rocking and rolling.
6: Right, life you're okay still with good. That.
4: But, you know, so it's not like I'm some of these newer advisors out there that are so starving and hungry for new clients that they'll do anything, that they'll say anything, that they'll put, you know. So I'm in a pretty unique spot where if it's not a good fit, it's not a good fit. And I met with a couple people last week where it just wasn't the right fit. Okay. And so, you know, it's that first meeting is kind of like going on that first date, you know. It's getting to know someone a little bit and what values do we share? Is it something that I can help them out? Do I see this working out long term? Because my clients don't leave me. You know, when they come on board here, it's extended family and they become part of the team here. And so it's not like people come here and then leave a week later or a year later. They're clients for life.
6: Isn't that nice? That's you're not bragging when you say that. It's just that it's not a, you know, easy come, easy go situation. You do become part of Adam's family. And again, his number is 800-467-0737, 800-467-0737. Now, this whole silliness of using TikTok as a financial advisor, financial institution or whatever, getting advice about your personal finances, am I the only one who thinks it's kind of silly? Because these are just 2 and 3 minute messages or whatever.
4: I know, Jackie, and there's been a massive trust shift. It's been happening over the last decade, and you got younger investors, especially they're more likely to trust someone speaking casually into an iPhone than someone sitting behind a mahogany desk in a suit. You know, but part of that comes from the financial crisis. Part of it comes from distrust of institutions, and part of it is simply accessibility. You know, people feel like creators are real and relatable, but just because someone feels authentic doesn't necessarily necessarily mean they're qualified. You know, social media personalities have become more trusted than financial professionals, and that's scary. Like, what are we doing?
6: That scares
4: here?
6: Me. Yeah.
4: But I think it's more for the younger generation, the kids that I'm not really working with. Again, I'm working with people that are right at retirement. And so they're not trusting their life savings with, you know, Instagram or TikTok or YouTube. It's, you know, they still want to come in and get a handshake and yes, and sit. I'm right here at my mahogany desk. And no, I do not have a suit on, but... You know, I've worn a suit for a long time, and now that I've, you know, I've had my own firm for the last 15 years, so it's a little bit more casual. But I get it.
6: It might be a running suit or a workout suit or something like that.
4: Yeah, Jackie. So I mean, I think you can tell, Jackie, I'm extremely passionate about educating people, about doing the right thing for them. I'm different. AJM Financial's different. I was born and raised here in Denver. 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This is my home. I was born here. I'm raised here, and I'm going to be here for a long time. 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Since we started this show, I've promised to keep openings in my calendar each week. 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I'm offering a free, no obligation, comprehensive financial review. 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You got nothing to lose and everything to gain. 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
6: I'll ask Adam this. All right, Adam, are algorithms rewarding confidence over competence when it comes to this subject matter?
4: Wow, Jackie, just coming out swinging here. I know. All right. Well, so I'd say that one of the problems with social media is that, you know, the algorithm doesn't measure accuracy. It measures engagement. So the people who speak with the most certainty often get pushed to the top. Even when the advice is oversimplistic or flat out wrong, nuance doesn't go, you know, viral nearly as well as these bold predictions or dramatic claims. So social media is creating a financial culture where sounding confident matters more than actually being correct. And so, yeah, you know, how many clicks do you get? How many likes do you get? And if something sounds really good and you shoot up the charts there and now you're the first person that they see. And yeah, you get a lot of that. You know, so I'm not a social media guy. I don't have Instagram and Facebook and all that. For my company, I've got a group that I work with that does a lot of marketing for me. You know, I got to stay up to date here. So we do. I mean, we have blogs and we have, articles that go out on Instagram and Facebook. It's not my personal account. It's not me doing it. But it's, you know, we give out a lot of good financial information. But I do notice that I'll see, you know, if I'm online doing something and I see, I just printed this article up. I want to talk to you about it. This CD right here. So okay. You're scrolling and you go, this CD is offering 9%. Okay.
6: How can that be?
4: Okay. So I'm like, all right, what's going on here? What are my clients looking at? You're online looking around and you get this. This CD is offering 9%. So you go in and look at it, and then it says plus 9 more, the top APYs of May 2026. And you go in and you look at it, and what it is, so first of all, it's banks or credit unions that you've never heard of, right? That, you know, it's okay. That's one. Two is they're going, well, for the first $1,000 that you deposit, you're going to get a 9% interest rate for the first 2 months. It's like, what the heck? What? So you can only put in $1,000. You can't go and take them 50 or 100 or a million, or you can give them $1,000 and you're going to get a 9% interest credited for 2 months, not 12. It's not 9%. But it's like, what are we doing here? What, you know, these advertisements, it's like, what are we doing? And so I get it. It's out there. It's everywhere. If you come across something that says you can get 9% returns in a CD, hey, let's take a look at it. And then you peel the onion back and you see, well, you can only do $1,000. You got to be a first-time client. And really, you're going to be making a couple percent because they're only giving you the 9% spread out over 12 months. But they don't give you the whole 12 months. It's only for 2 months. So it's like, yeah. So I get it. And people look at that. And then, you know, you got people that probably jump on board and go,
6: right.
4: Then they're stuck there and their money's in some crappy institution. And yeah.
6: Online institution. I don't know about you, but I want to still have a brick and mortar conversation face to face if need be.
4: Yeah. Yeah. So I get it, you know, but it's the clicks and what's popular. And so you got to be careful who are you? Think about this, Jackie. Who are you working with? Why are you working with them? What is this money for? There's a cost to doing nothing. Those questions that I ask my clients, I mean, it's so easy when you go, what is this money for? Okay, this money is really earmarked for long-term care. Well, then let's build you a bucket that's going to leverage those dollars up and get you some tax-free income for long-term care. You know, this is for income in retirement. Well, then let's gear that for income in retirement. If it's so easy when you take a step back, you go, here's my buckets. I've got these mutual funds. I got this annuity. I got this bank account. And you pinpoint and go, what is this money for? Well, I'm not going to use it. I'm not going to use this money. It's going to go to my kids or my grandkids. Well, then let's do the right thing with it. Let's go and get a life insurance policy, leverage those dollars up, make it tax-free, and get your kids or your grandkids the most we can get them. You know, I was just on a big webinar last week with Ed Slott, and he's the big tax-free guy. I mean, he's right. Kind of the go-to tax-free expert, and everyone knows his name, Ed Slott. And his big thing is life insurance. You know, he talks about Roth IRAs, but life insurance and leveraging those dollars up. And everyone wants tax-free. And, you know, he spent a lot of time talking about, so we save, right? We're working and we've got this 401k we've built up over the years. And, you know, we were always taught that we were going to be in a lower tax bracket when we retire. So it's going to be a good plan. And now you get to retirement, taxes are higher than we thought they were going to be. But in your, is that all your money in your 401k? Is that all of
6: your
4: money? No, listen, that you got a silent partner, the U.S. government. Right. And they can change the rules on you. Mm-hmm. You don't know what you're going to owe them. You retire with $1 million. Guess what? That's not your million. And they can change the rules on how much they're going to take. And so if we know where taxes are right now, and they're pretty dang low. Taxes aren't going up. Should we be taking advantage of moving some of that money into tax-free accounts? And so that was his big push in using Roth IRAs, using life insurance for tax-free income. Hmm. But again, what we're talking about here with social media, I mean, you see that where you see people that are, you know, brand new in the business. You can tell they don't know what they're talking about, but they're talking about these ideas, but they don't know what they're doing. So you have to be careful with who you're working with. 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Are you with a fiduciary firm? Are you working with someone that just got going in the business, or someone that's a seasoned vet?
6: Right. This is what is so important, that you work with somebody who understands and knows all the nuances and who actually has a license. 800-467-0737, 800-467-0737. That's why it's really, really important to work with somebody who actually has a license. 800-467-0737. Call Adam Moeller, 800-467-0737. He could be your financial coach, you know, put these strategies to work to get you to and through your retirement. But what bad advice, why does it spread so quickly on the internet? It's just like a gossip. You know, the internet's really kind of a gossip group, isn't it?
4: You talk about fear and greed. I mean, fear and greed have always sold in investing, fear and greed. But social media accelerates both. You know, you get a video saying, here's how to slowly build wealth over 30 years. Does that sound very exciting? No, it's probably going to get ignored. While this ETF could make you rich by next summer, get millions of views. And, you know, we've almost glamified financial planning and in entertainment. And are we watching the same emotional investing mistakes from, you know, the dot-com bubble or the stock era just playing out, you know, faster now? You got to be careful. Those are the things that get rich overnight. The, you know, all put everything into gold or put everything into real estate you got to be a little bit careful of who you're listening to. And, you know, if it sounds too good to be true, usually it is.
6: That's what scares me. If it, you know, people are, I don't know, we're so hooked on the 8 second, you know, get my attention in 8 seconds. And so then I'll believe you if you can, you're charismatic enough and you can get my, if you can get my attention in 8 seconds. I used to work for a guy named Andy, and he used to say, if you don't get him in the first 8 seconds, Jackie, you don't get him. So we called him 8 second Andy. I don't know if he appreciated that or not.
4: But, yeah. Jack, you know, a lot of our listeners have called in saying we feel like we're saving really well, but this market volatility is scaring us, and making sure that we have enough to last through retirement. I mean, it's scary right now. So, Jack, I just want to tell you, the listeners out there, making sure that folks have an income plan that will last their entire life, it's what drives us. It's what we're good at. It's what we do day in and day out. So, again, I'm going to open up my calendar for the next 10 callers. We offer a no-cost, no-obligation financial review. In this analysis, you're going to get a fee report, a risk assessment. 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
9: 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And the sooner you start, the better off you are. 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
6: 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Adam, how can people tell the difference between financial education and financial entertainment?
4: Yeah, Jackie, that's a good question. I mean, there's absolutely good financial content online, but viewers need they need filters, right? And one red flag is when somebody promises certainty in an uncertain market. You know, in other words, when every conversation somehow leads to buying their course or joining a paid community or chasing a trend, right? So good planning usually sounds measured. It sounds boring compared to, you know, viral content. And maybe that's the point. You know, Jackie, a lot of financial advice online is designed to generate clicks, not confidence. You know, real planning usually happens slower with thoughtful conversations around taxes, around risk, income, income, long-term care, estate planning, and long-term goals. You know, if you'd like a second opinion on your retirement strategy or help separating a solid financial plan from all the noise, you know, that's the time to call in. You know, get on my calendar, get with Holly, and let's go through that.
6: You're right. This is Adam Helps Families Each and Every Day. 800-467-0737. 800-467-0737. You'll see the difference between information and entertainment. Not to say that your meeting with Adam's going to be boring, because it won't be. So, Adam, let's dive into some of the most viral advice circulating online right now, from infinite banking to crypto and tax loopholes, and on it goes. So, one of the reasons financial content performs so well, I think, is because people are genuinely starving for this information. It's not taught anywhere else. And here we are holding this dang device for how many hours a day looking at it. So we're just dying to get some information. So, Adam, why do secret financial strategies become so popular online, do you think?
4: You know, because everyone wants that, you know, no one's got a crystal ball, but everyone wants that secret. They want to know how to get rich quick. They want to know, you know, what are the wealthy people doing? How, you know, how can I turn this $100,000 into $10 million overnight? You know, and you're going, why do secret financial strategies become so popular online? Well, there's something psychologically powerful about believing wealthy people. They know these hidden financial tricks that the average person doesn't. And, you know, social media thrives on phrases like what banks don't want you to know, or the tax loophole that rich people use. But most legitimate financial planning principles are actually, you know, they're pretty boring. You know, save consistently, manage taxes, reduce unnecessary risks, think long term, big picture. And so, again, that, you know, that stuff's not real exciting, but usually if it sounds too good to be true, usually if it's get rich quick, that's not going to happen.
6: Right. So it's so funny. People are drawn to these strategies that sound so exclusive and hidden. But, you know, media has been pulling those tricks forever. Just like when you turn on TV and they give the teaser for the news, you know, so-and-so happened at this location downtown or whatever. And then they go to the little break and you have to wait through that break to find out who got hit by the light rail or whatever the leading story is. So this is an old-timey media trick. All right, Adam, how about, is day trading being sold as a career instead of a speculation?
4: Jack, I think that during the pandemic, an entire generation got introduced to markets through meme stocks, option trading, and YouTube trading channels. You know, social media trading looked fast, exciting, and easy, while often ignoring how many people quietly lose their life savings. So even professional traders struggle with consistency over time. And that's the hardest thing to do, you know, is time the market, right? And when do I get in? When do I get out? I've got a client right now that's got a lot of shares in one particular company. And he's followed this company for a long time. It's kind of the industry that he is in. And it has just really just, I mean, the stock is up a lot. And we're going, how do we, you know, how do you know when to get out? How much should we be taking out? And it's something that, you know, we both look at every day and follow and monitor. And timing is so hard. No one's got that down, right? If we knew how to time the market, then it would be really easy. And I'd be sitting on the beach somewhere drinking margaritas, right? Yeah. I don't drink, but, you know, drinking a virgin pina colada. But that's the hard, you know, timing is so hard. And most people, what they do is emotional investing, right? The market's going up and I'm seeing all this stuff on TikTok and I'm going to get in. And then the market turns and crashes and I'm going to get out. And we just saw this over, and I've talked about this a lot on the last couple of shows, just because it's right here present, right in our faces today with what the market just went through. You know, the market was down 10% and then it came roaring back and we're at all-time highs. In 2 weeks, that turnaround happened. And so, you know, the value of a financial advisor and what it's really worth, and that I think I've shared on this article in the last couple of shows, but we talk about behavioral and technical and technical finance and what an advisor can help you with, and the whole legislation and market dynamics and technology and financial products And then you've got the other side, the behavioral side, where we talk about risk capacity and risk tolerance and risk literacy and family dynamics and biases and values and beliefs. And I can go on, but you know, it's about having a plan, sticking to the plan. Now we can pivot and we can change part of that plan, but it's about having a plan, having an advisor that is there to walk you through it. Because so many people, the market drops 10% and they go, I'm right at retirement. My $1 million just dropped. I've got 900,000 now. What do I do? I can't take this pain anymore. I don't want the market to drop 20%. So what do I do? Well, if you don't have a plan, then that's pretty scary. But if you have a plan, no big deal, no problem. We're on the right path. We're right on course, right. And we don't need to make any rash decisions.
6: Right, because there's some hedging going on, but you got to talk to Adam about all this. 800-467-0737. He'll put you into a plan that's going to make you rest well at night. 800-467-0737. And you can check him out, see if you want him to be your financial coach.
4: Yeah, Jackie, and again, I'm not the right fit for everyone. I talk about that a lot, but get on my website, check me out. You can kind of just Google me, put me in there, and you know on our website, you get on there. I think they've got maybe our last 50 shows that we've done. I mean, we've been doing this radio for a couple of years now.
6: Yeah, that's good. Yeah, you can get the whole kit and caboodle, or anytime you want to hear a past show. You could either go to the website or wherever you get your podcast material. It's called Mile High Money, wherever you get your podcast. But Adam's website is myajmfinancial.com, myajmfinancial.com. What's the truth behind infinite banking? What is this? And this is this, I don't even know what that means.
4: Well, so one strategy that's exploded online is this idea of using specially designed whole life insurance policies as a personal banking system.
6: All right.
4: And there's situations where permanent insurance, where it can work. But there's also situations where you're just going to get burned, to be honest with you.
6: So you
4: really have to be careful with who you're working. Again, Jackie, it all comes back to who you're working with. You know, are you working with a trusted advisor, with a fiduciary firm, with an independent advisor? I like using life insurance. 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I like using life insurance for tax-free income in retirement. I like using life insurance for long-term care strategies, you know, tax-efficient wealth transfer. But it's a lot of times it's presented like this magical wealth-building machine that works for everyone, and that's just not the case. You know, and so with life insurance, you know, there's ways you can structure the plans where we're structuring it to have tax-free income. To, you know, with life insurance, you can put over fund certain accounts, certain policies, and that money grows tax-free and you can take it out tax-free, but you have to structure it the right way. You've got to be, you know, the younger you are, the better, the healthier you are, the better. But, you know, I see these people that come in to my office. And they go, we went and met with this firm down the street, and they bring this proposal and they bring this illustration in that is just a bunch of garbage. It's something that is never going to happen.
6: Oh.
4: And it scares me because, you know, there's bad advisors out there. And
6: there are.
4: Who are you working with? Why are you working with them? What are their credentials? You know, I talk about the who, what, why, when, and how of financial planning, of income planning. And the two most important things, Jackie, are that you're working with an independent advisor and a fiduciary firm. And so, mm-hmm. Jackie, I think you can tell I'm extremely passionate about educating people, about doing the right thing for them. 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I'm not just licensed here in Denver. 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
6: It's been a great show so far, so good. An interesting discussion, too, on what you hear online about financial information and about retirement planning, which, of course, comes in little 30-second spurts. But this is the real thing, Mile High Money with Adam Moeller. I'm Jackie Selby. What do you think, Adam? Are people, one of these things that is sold online is buying real estate. Do you think that maybe people are underestimating the risk in real estate investing right now?
4: Yeah, Jackie. And so I talk about this a lot during the show. I talk about things that I'm a fan of, things that I'm not a fan of. We talk about, you know, I'm a fan of doing the right thing for the right reason and tax-free and guaranteed income and tactically managed portfolios and education and transparency. And yeah, of course, the Colorado sports and the Avs are rocking and rolling and poor Nuggets and the Rockies are
6: poor
4: Nuggets. Rockies are not eliminated from the playoffs just yet, so that's good. okay. But I'll tell you, you know, real estate investing, it's not something that I can say guaranteed, right? I can't just throw that word guaranteed out there. You know, as a fiduciary, I can't say guaranteed in stocks or bonds or futures or commodities or options or real estate or gold or, you know, so if... When people come in and they say, this is my plan, and I'm going to put everything in gold, I'm going to put everything in real estate, I'm going to do this. It's, you have to be, you know, why are we doing this, right? What's the goal here? Is the goal income and retirement? Is the goal to, you know, grow your money the best that we can? Is the goal tax-free income? Is that, you know, what's the goal? What are we trying to achieve here? And I think that social media has made owning rental properties look almost effortless, right? Buy a duplex, collect passive income, retire early. But what often gets left out are vacancies. You know, how about repairs, fixing that toilet at 12 o'clock on a Tuesday night? You know, bad tenants, rising insurance costs, interest rates, leverage risk. You know, real estate can be a fantastic long-term investment and part of the plan, but it's also a business. And so, you know, you have to be careful with what you see online. I mean, so many people come in and go, here's my plan. And I just scratch my head because it's like, how did we come up with this? You know, who told you about this? And I always think of, I got a great client that listens to this show every week, and I'm going to see her in the next couple of weeks. Her name's Marilyn. And Marilyn came to one of the workshops we did. I've been doing this for almost 25 years, and I've done a lot of things over the years. I started with AXA Equitable, the old insurance company, the old right. Equitable Life Insurance Company. And I would go and meet with people at their kitchen tables. I met with, between 5 and 10 people a day for so many years.
6: Golly.
4: And driving around, and a lot of good experience, but a lot of work, a lot of blood, sweat, and tears. And
6: I would say.
4: But I learned so much, and I'm grateful for the experience. And but then I got into doing educational workshops and seminars, and I built my own firm, and a great independent planning firm that we've built here. We're a fiduciary firm, and I love being able to do what I do now. But So we've done educational workshops. I've done hundreds of workshops all across Colorado. And Marilyn came to one of the workshops that we did. And so I go and meet with her and go sit at her house or kitchen table there. And she goes, well, here's the deal. I've got these REITs, these real estate investment trusts. I got these Ooh. REITs, okay? And they are making great returns. There are no fees. They are 100% liquid. I mean, they're the greatest thing on earth, right? And the problem is she needs some money, okay? So she needs some money, and she's put a lot of this into these REITs. And, from her, she's telling me all about them. They're safe. They're guaranteed. They're guaranteed. The return is great. They're 100% liquid, and there's no fees. And I'm just going, I don't like what I'm hearing, right?
6: Right.
4: And so we try to get her some money. She needs some money, not to put into a different investment, just some money to live on, okay?
6: Okay.
4: And so we call, and they say, sorry, you can only take money out during our redemption period. And
6: what?
4: The redemption period is in 9 months. So she can't pay a penalty. There is no way for her to get her money.
6: Oh,
4: she can't pay a penalty. So who are you working with? Why are you working with them? Do you really know what your investments are doing? When people come in and we do a second opinion, we do this analysis in a portfolio MRI or a portfolio X-ray, and we lift up the hood on the car and see what that engine of your investment portfolio is doing, we uncover fees, we uncover risk, we show you all the overlap that's happening. But most people have no idea what their investments are doing. My client Todd, who I was just talking about earlier, my account's doing great. Last year I was up, 10%. You're going, it's going in the right direction, but you're all in stocks, and the S&P was up over 20%. So, are you getting the right return for the risk that you're taking and the fees that you're paying? And usually the answer is no. So that's what we do a Cliff Notes version for people. Here's what you have. Here's how it's doing. Here is what it looks like compared to the S&P 500. That's an easy benchmark. Here's what it looks like compared to our tactically managed portfolios. And so, that's a lot of what we do is educating, Jack. I love educating people. I love doing what I do and just helping people and going, there's a better way of doing this. There's a smarter way of doing this. There's a cheaper way of doing this. There's a safer, more efficient way of doing this. Why aren't you doing it?
6: I don't know. That's why we're on the radio, is to give this good information and education. 800-467-0737. Call Adam. Why aren't you doing it? 800-467-0737. Maybe, again, they've had information from bad sources like the internet. for example, that real estate, it's so easy. The other thing which I thought was unrealistic was the expectations of returns on crypto. How do you feel about that?
4: Yeah, absolutely. I get calls on a lot about crypto. And, I think that introduced millions of people to investing. That may be the good news is that it's opening eyes and, hey, we can, there's opportunities out there and we're going to start saving. I think that's one thing that it did for the younger, generations is, hey, let's go invest and we can hopefully make returns. But it also introduced a culture of extreme speculations, stories of overnight millionaires mm-hmm. spread rapidly online. And, mm-hmm. these stories have, there's massive losses and people rarely get that same attention. So, I think there's young investors that, you know, where the volatility almost became entertainment. And so, you know, I don't know. I own a little bit myself. You know, we have money managers. That's what they specialize in. That's what they do. If you come into my office and you say, I want to tactically manage portfolios with all U.S.-based stocks, all large-cap company stocks. If I want a crypto portfolio, we can do that for you. But most of my clients aren't. Maybe they have a, you know, 2% of their portfolio in it. So it's a super small, you know, small asset allocation where if it really does take off, great, we can take advantage of it. But if it doesn't, then no big deal. You know, it's such a small part of the portfolio.
6: Right, because there's so many other things to plan for, not just that part of it. So what about partial truths? Are they more dangerous than obvious lies, if you know what I mean?
4: I mean, the hardest financial information to spot is the kind that contains some truth, right? Dividend investing works. But dividends alone don't solve retirement income planning. Roth IRAs are powerful, but not always the best answer. You know, paying off debt matters unless it destroys liquidity right before retirement. So, you know, online advice often removes context because nuance, again, doesn't go viral. So, again, the point of today's show, I think, Jackie, is where are you getting your information from? Who are you listening to? Who are you working with? You know, we're about education. You know, that's what we're about here is educating you on, is there a better, smarter, cheaper, safer, more efficient way of doing things? And maybe you're doing great, right? Maybe this isn't you. Maybe you've done a wonderful job of planning. You've got your income streams coming in. You've got your tactically managed portfolios. You've got long-term care covered. You got estate planning done. You're in a perfect situation. Mm-hmm. Well, you know, out of the thousands of people that I've met with over the years, that's happened 3 times. Okay. Oh. So, you know, again, when people come in and meet with us, there's something we can help you with. We can get you more return. We can, we can introduce strategies or solutions where we're going to have less fees or less risk or more return. Or, again, we can introduce those hybrid long-term care strategies or the estate planning or the tax-free income. You know, there's something that we can help you with.
6: Yeah, I mean, you have to get on the schedule, though, if there's you'd like to see some movement within your proposed financial plan. For retirement, it's so important. I just hear horror stories of people who didn't make a plan and then they've lost money in things. So 800-467-0737, 800-467-0737. There's also the story about the fellow who had, oh my gosh, so much crypto on a hard drive, and then somebody slipped the hard drive into the recycle bin, and the guy spent like 2 years and $1 million searching for it because it would have been worth $900 million in crypto. He had the entire recycle plant turned upside down over and over and over looking for this little drive so that he could get his money. I mean, these things are crazy to me. Oh boy, you don't want to be stuck in that situation. We got about a minute left, Adam.
4: Jackie, what if meeting with me for an hour changed the entire trajectory of your financial life? You know, I think you can tell I'm extremely passionate about educating people, doing the right thing for them. 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
4: Absolutely.
6: Virtual meeting, because he has clients all over the United States and all over the state. So 800-467-0737. Denver native Adam Mueller. 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And Adam, we're out of here.
4: Great show, Jackie. Thanks. See you next week.
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15: ABC News, I'm Mike Dabusky. Vice President J.D. Vance is in Switzerland, where he had been meeting with the delegation from Iran in talks aimed at bringing a war there to the end. Recently, Iran launched strikes in Lebanon, which prompted the Iranians to say they're closing the Strait of Hormuz, something U.S. Central Command refutes. ABC News Chief Washington Correspondent Jonathan Carl has where that leaves the U.S.
16: There's two options. One is to say that, look, we diminished Iran's military. We're just going to go along and basically at an uneasy status quo. And the other option, Trump has suggested, they could resume the war. But he has also said that if the war resumes, we could face a global depression. So not a lot of good options.
15: Utah is dealing with some major wildfires, one of which, the Iron Fire, has led to the evacuation of the entire town of Eureka. The Iron Fire has consumed 13,000 acres of land and is 0% contained at this point. This is ABC News.

0: being put in handcuffs. Dave Packer, ABC News.
1: A state of emergency is in effect in Los Angeles County in response to a fire at a warehouse that's been burning for several days. Officials say the fire at a cold storage warehouse is becoming more complicated to deal with due to rotting food inside the building, which creates a biohazard for first responders. I'm Mike Dubusky, ABC News.
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7: Well, it's Sunday. It's a nice, leisurely, easy-breezy drive around the Denver metro area. We do have some moderately heavy traffic in spots like southbound Pena Boulevard between Tower Road down to Green Valley Ranch. Speeds down around 40 miles an hour, maybe a little bit less. Same thing is true north and southbound I-25, as usual, approaching Colfax, getting into downtown Denver. And we're seeing some slow speeds in pockets eastbound I-70. Between Georgetown and Idaho Springs.
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6: ABC News, I'm Mike Dubusky. Iran's delegation in Switzerland has left the location where peace talks had been taking place today. According to Iranian state media, Switzerland was playing host to a four-way meeting, which had included Vice President J.D. Vance, as well as representatives from Pakistan and Qatar. ABC News foreign correspondent Tom Sufi Burridge has what Iran had been pushing for.
7: The Iranians are saying that they won't get into the more substantial, complicated talks on the future of their nuclear program and the more comprehensive deal unless the commitments signed in that memorandum of understanding less than 4 days ago by President Trump are actually adhered to, first of all.
6: Evacuation orders are in effect in Utah as two major wildfires burn there. The larger Iron Fire has already burned 13,000 acres and is 0% contained. Meanwhile, East Los Angeles also dealing with evacuations as a fire at a cold storage facility continues to burn. This is ABC News. In southern Mississippi, officials are reporting several rivers cresting at record levels. Stanley Bowman is from nearby Eagle Point.
8: I've been living here since 2012, and I've not seen it like this. This is a first for me.
6: There's also a renewed threat of flash flooding from Kansas through Indiana today. Yesterday, nearly 11 tornadoes were reported in the Central Plains, 9 of them in Kansas. It's a busy weekend for travel with the Juneteenth holiday on Friday and today, Father's Day. ABC's Andrew Dimbert is at Newark Liberty International Airport in New Jersey.
9: Airports across the country could see some of the biggest crowds of the year today. In fact, the TSA expects to screen more than 3 million people. 3 million people to pass through security checkpoints today, a level that would

0: on, it's a first offense, right?
1: That we know of. 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What have you said to Tim?
0: Nothing really. You know, a lot of kids try it at this age, so...
1: Yeah, well, a lot of kids don't try it too. I'm not saying that Matt's gonna be this perfect kid, but if I don't tell him what we expect and why he shouldn't drink, how's he gonna know?
0: You think kids that age really listen?
1: They never admit it, Bill, but they hear more than you think.
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4: Pretty nice leisurely drive around the metro area for the moment. The worst part of your drive, and you'll see some fairly heavy traffic westbound I-270 approaching Vasquez. Moderately heavy north and southbound 25 approaching 84th Avenue. A little bit slow in pockets coming out of DIA on Pena Boulevard down to I-70. And up in the high country, some slow speeds eastbound I-70 in pockets between the Eisenhower Tunnel and Idaho Springs. I'm Bill Jones.
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1: Yep. 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
0: I have a gas station near me that they only swipe.
1: Oh, what is this? 1955?
0: Exactly. 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
7: ABC News, I'm Mike Dubusky. A quadrilateral meeting in Switzerland wrapping up that included delegations from the U.S. and Iran, as well as Pakistan and Qatar. It comes as President Trump threatens more military action against Iran after that country indicated it was closing the Strait of Hormuz this weekend.
8: CENTCOM reporting 55 merchant ships and 17 million barrels of oil traveled through on Saturday. It's still unclear whether that vital waterway is open. Amid the uncertainty, President Trump declaring the U.S. will not tolerate tolls on ships passing through the strait unless they are imposed by the U.S. if the talks fail. But the signed deal says Iran will allow ships to pass at no charge for 60 days only.
7: ABC News foreign correspondent Brick Clennett. Iran made that claim after Israel's recent strikes on Lebanon. Flash flooding remains a concern this weekend for a large swath of the central U.S. Yesterday, 9 tornadoes touched down in Kansas. This is ABC News. L.A. County is under a state of emergency this afternoon on account of a fire burning at a large warehouse in East Los Angeles. Officials there say the fire at a cold storage warehouse is becoming hazardous for fire crews to deal with due to rotting food contained there. Hilda Solis is the chair of the Los Angeles County Board of Supervisors and says the city is opening shelters for those impacted.
9: We are walking lock and step here. We know how important this is. We know that there are places here for respite so people can come here, bring their pets, and we also have one of our mobile units, our healthcare mobile unit here. If people need to speak to a medical assistant or someone to get assistance there.
7: Police in Maryland believe that a small Piper Cherokee airplane that crashed overnight was possibly participating in a training flight there. 3 people in total were killed in that crash, all adults. I'm Mike Dubusky, ABC News.
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1: Well, the drive's still looking pretty good. After all, it is a Sunday, but we do have what appears to be a new crash, I-25 southbound, approaching 144th Avenue, causing some stop-and-go delays past Northwest Parkway. Also a little bit slow coming out of DIA on Pena Boulevard down to I-70. Eastbound I-70, moderate to heavy traffic in pockets between Central Park over to Pena Boulevard. I'm Bill Jones.
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0: 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All right. I wrote about this in the newsletter, and people are like, oh, Kim, you know what we're talking about. You know, you can actually get a one-way ticket to Europe right now for under $400.
1: Is that good? I haven't internationally traveled.
0: It's actually pretty inexpensive.
1: Okay.
0: It could be more, especially last minute. The problem is that travel from the United States to Europe is down dramatically.
1: So they're enticing you to come.
0: Yes, exactly. So if you haven't already looked at flights to Europe, I know it's last minute summer travel, go to Google Flights. There's also a site called Momondo. That's the first time I ever looked at that site.
1: And it's actually Momondo?
0: No, Momo. Momondo.
1: You don't say the Mo's 84 times like you did?
0: No.
1: All right. Momondo.
0: Momondo. Momondo.
1: Momondo.
0: Anyway, you can check that out. They're not a sponsor, by the way. If you're nervous, just book anyway. Federal law gives you 24 hours to cancel most bookings, and you get a free refund.
1: Oh, nice.
0: Something to keep in mind. And for more tips like this, make sure that you get our free newsletter. Sign up right now at getkim.com.
1: Momondo.
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7: News. I'm Mike Dubusky. The Strait of Hormuz was once again front and center at those high-level peace negotiations taking place in Switzerland today. Yesterday, following Israeli strikes on Lebanon, Iran announced it's closing the Strait of Hormuz, but U.S. CENTCOM says traffic is still flowing through that waterway. U.S. Energy Secretary Chris Wright on ABC's This Week.
8: There's three channels through the strait. There's the middle normal navigational channel that, unfortunately, the Iranians have mined. So that needs to be demined. Then there's a separate route up north by the Iranian islands that they've tried to force ships through. And then there's a southern route that the United States military has been escorting ships through for several weeks.
7: President Trump threatening more violence against Iran if they do close the strait. It's another round of severe weather for the Plain States. Cities at risk include Indianapolis, Oklahoma City, and Cincinnati. This is ABC News. A state of emergency has been declared in Los Angeles County because of biohazard concerns stemming from a still-burning warehouse fire.
9: The warehouse fire is turning into a biohazard risk because of the frozen meat and other perishables inside.
10: If you can imagine the food inside your refrigerator with no power, no refrigerant, starting to rot, and then opening up your refrigerator door, that's about where we are now.
9: Fire Chief Jamie Moore says once the fire's out,
10: we're going to be able to start pulling out all of that product, putting it onto trucks, being able to ship it out to the landfill.
9: Two shelters have opened in the area. Brian Clark, ABC News.
7: Hobby stores across the country are dealing with a new type of robbery targeting high-value Pokemon cards. J&A Collectibles owner Joshua Lawson says he lost thousands of dollars when burglars targeted his store near San Francisco, one of two robberies in recent days of Pokemon cards that happened within just hours of each other. I'm Mike Dubusky, ABC News.
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22: 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That's right, Denver, Colorado. It's about helping you get ready for retirement. They've got over 20 years combined experience in this business, helping their clients get ready for the big day and beyond. And it's all about planning for the future, a holistic retirement planning approach. I'm Morgan Patrick. It's a pleasure just to jump on each week and talk about these important topics. Things that you should be considering, things you should be aware of. And a lot of you out there are just, you're going through life, right? You're busy, you're working, you're putting your monies away. You've got the portfolio, it's going well, but you don't have a plan. And there

0: number of you out there that have started the planning process but might be a little frustrated. Could be time for a second opinion. We'll tell you about how you can grab one of our appointments. No cost, no obligation. That is coming up. Before we dive in on topic number one, Sarah, we'll start with you. How was the week?
1: My week was great. I met a couple listeners from our show that called in last week and loved just hearing their stories and how hard they worked and helping them out and coming up with a plan. So hope to meet some more today.
0: I like it. I like it. And now from the pickleball champion of the world, John, how was your week?
2: Yeah, I did play yesterday. It was amazing. Speaking of that,
1: he hurt himself.
2: Singles,
1: well.
2: Doubles.
0: Did you really hurt yourself?
2: I get a little, at 52 years old, there's always something that's going wrong.
0: When
2: you go 100 miles an hour.
1: Yeah.
2: But I'm looking forward to Father's Day weekend. So all of you that are fathers out there, that is our day. So I'll say that again. That is our day. We don't have to cook. We don't have to clean. Is there any sports happening on Sunday?
1: Probably.
2: We can literally just sit on the couch and ring a bell. The beer shows up and say,
1: I don't know about that.
2: Well,
1: not at my house.
2: Well, that's what Greg said. Greg said that's happening. So, in fact, I bought him the bell.
1: There's no bell. He can have the day off.
2: I already bought him the bell. I'm bringing it to him tomorrow.
1: That's great.
2: Happy Father's Day to all you fathers out there.
1: Yes.
0: Yeah, the only big thing cooking, I believe, is the U.S. Open, and that, of course, is golf.
2: That falls in that category. A little slow.
0: NBA's over. Congrats to the Knicks. Hockey's over. Congrats
2: to the Canes.
0: So, and we got to wait for football.
1: World Cup, right?
0: We're in the middle of the World Cup. I think it lasts 2 years. Doesn't it last like 2 years?
1: No, I'm kidding. It's long.
0: It doesn't last quite that long, but it's
1: like a month and a half, I think.
0: Yeah. I mean, it's a lot. It's a lot. But hey, the world is watching, and we'll be watching too. All right. So, guys, let's get into this. A lot of people picture retirement as carefully chosen date on the calendar. There it is. But recent data is now showing many Americans retire earlier than expected, often because of health issues, or maybe there's a job change, or maybe there's a lack of a job. So, John, let's start with you. What happens when retirement arrives before someone is emotionally or financially ready for it?
2: Yeah, so first off, Barron's report, they've reported that more than 40% of Americans are retiring earlier than expected. I think that's coupled with Allianz and another massive insurance company. Their survey covers that 42% of folks are so in that 40% range. And again, I think you touched base on it. Well, why? Well, health reasons, that's probably number one. We've had a lot of challenges with employment. Even though the unemployment numbers are lower than anticipated, but it's hard to get jobs. I mean, that's the other thing. Consider this: you're in your 50s and you're trying to lose your job or you're looking for another job, is a company going to hire a 50 plus year old, or would they be willing more likely they're going to go out and hire a grad?
1: Right.
2: That they can pay, less salary to, and et cetera. So that is a challenge finding work. It can really feel unsettling. I think that's the first thing. But I would say, hey, if you've planned right, and if you can retire, then maybe you should just do it. And I'm only suggesting this because I had the opportunity to spend 2 weeks in Europe earlier this month, and watching the lifestyle, they do not live to work. Let's
1: so
2: just say that again.
1: Yes.
2: Europeans do not live to work. They work to live. And their lifestyle is completely different than the United States as far as thinking they always have to be on the go and not spending enough time for yourself or your family. The food is just incredible, all that
1: stuff.
2: They
1: take like 1 month, they call them holidays, but vacations. Like they really
2: on top
1: value
2: of
1: their vacations.
2: 3 hour breaks during the day for lunch and a siesta and maybe some pickleball or golf or who knows. You can get a lot done in that period of time.
1: Yeah, just a different way of life. But yeah, it does seem like enjoying it.
2: So one thing you should maybe consider doing, those of you that are maybe on the precipice of retirement earlier, maybe you're being forced out, is do a test. Like what would it look like? What would my finances look like today if my paycheck is gone? And that simply means you should probably schedule a meeting, hopefully with us, to kind of go through the inventory of what you've saved in your 401ks, IRAs, et cetera, go through pensions, Social Security, and see where you really are.
0: I like it. 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We've got 10 spots this week. Again, these are complimentary, no obligation. If you've saved $100,000 or more towards your retirement, these strategies can work best for you. But put your portfolio to the test and see if it is retirement ready. All right, so Sarah, next question to you. Why the last 5 years before you actually retire, why is that such a sensitive window?
1: So important. I mean, it's a critical time to refine your income planning. Like John said, you need to stress test the plan. In 5 years, how much am I going to get for guaranteed income? Am I going to be taking Social Security at that time? What am I going to do for my health care? What cash reserves do I have? What debt do I have? Am I going to pay off my debt sooner? It's your final chance to really build up those 401ks or your emergency funds, reduce that debt, and adjust any risk the closer you get to retirement. You don't want to wake up one day and lose 10 grand, 20 grand, and then that's going to cause a lot of stress and maybe might have to work a little bit longer. So get a plan in place. It's never, we always say it's never too early to start planning for your retirement.
0: And I think there's so many of you out there that are, you know, putting your monies away. You're doing the right things. You know, you're creating the, I guess, that nest egg. But having a plan and understanding and knowing that that plan is going to provide for you in retirement, that's the peace of mind we talk about. And just showing up at retirement's door with a portfolio, it's not a plan. Got one more question. John, we'll throw this one at you, and Sarah, you can jump in too. How should people think about it? And again, if they're in this situation, they're fortunate enough to have this kind of choice. What about a phased retirement instead of an all or nothing, see you later?
2: Yeah, that's what a lot of folks are either considering doing or unfortunately forced to do. I just worked with a client that is dabbling in this idea, and the whole idea was, well, I think I have enough with Social Security and some pensions, but I want to build up some reserve monies. And this client was 60 years old. So there's a catch-up provision with your 401k. So you can do an additional $11,250 a year in your 401k. And so that is his plan, is to literally dump most of his part-time income into his current 401k to just build up his reserves. And he wasn't terribly excited about quitting just yet. His wife had this massive honey to-do list. It was massive. He showed it to me. I'm like, dude, don't do that. Just go work part-time somewhere, and maybe that list will disappear somewhere. So it's a real thing, but that was his idea.
1: Yeah, I think about this often. Like, I'm always like, if I stopped working, I would probably be bored. Like, I need a purpose. I need that structure. John knows. Like, I need that. So I don't know what I would do, and you can't just, I mean, you probably could just travel, and but that might get old too. I don't know.
0: I think there's a lot to that.
1: Yeah.
0: Having structure, having purpose.
1: Mm-hmm.
0: We might complain about our jobs as we're working, but boy, I tell you, it's a big part of our identity, right? And we're obviously pretty good at it. So this phased retirement, it might be something to consider. Again, have a plan for it. So Sarah, we've got appointments. There are 10 of them. Kind of walk us through what's going to happen if they call or text us.
1: For those of you listening right now, this message is for you. 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
0: 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Go there. Again, a lot of stuff to do. There's planning information. Our shows are in podcast form. There's background information on John, Sarah, and their team. And speaking of this pair, how about this? 20-plus years of combined experience in the planning business, helping hundreds of their clients get ready for the big day and beyond. Holistic retirement planning approach, that's what they have. It starts with a conversation, and there's an opportunity coming to get on their calendar. No cost, no obligation. You can do it in person or, you know, Zoom. Again, this is about you and your retirement. I'm Morgan Patrick. It's a pleasure to jump on and hit these different topics, and we may hit a few nerves, right? May get you to ask some questions about what's going on with you, your portfolio, your plan, or maybe lack thereof. So listen up, and when we open up the appointments, absolutely jump on this. All right, so this topic, the house rich retirement. For a lot of retirees, the house is going to be the biggest asset and one of the biggest responsibilities month to month as they move to and through retirement. So staying put, that can feel pretty comforting when you say it out loud, but the math is not always as simple as, you know what, mortgage is paid off. So we've got some questions. Sarah, we'll start with you. Why can a paid-off home still create retirement pressure?
1: I mean, paying off your home is great, but you still have your housing costs that include your taxes, insurance, repairs, utilities, HOA fees. Those aren't going away. Those are in fact, they're only rising, right? Taxes and insurance are only going up. So you need to build that into your plan. You need to have a buffer. You need to have that emergency fund for the what ifs. What if you need to replace your washer, dryer, your roof, your refrigerator, whatever it may be? You need the funds available to do that.
0: And when you start thinking about your house, and it's almost like, you know, the conversation we've had before where people are like, ah, you know, I'll get to the planning later. Well, a big part of the plan is going to be your biggest asset and how that's going to fit into your overall plan. Are you going to stay put? And here's the next question, John. What are retirees missing when they say, you know what, we're just going to age in place?
2: Yeah, so aging in place, what does that mean, first and foremost? It means staying in the home as your health and your mobility needs change. And we know as we get older, those things are going to change, and for the worse, unfortunately, just because we're older. So AARP, they have a survey that says about 75% of older Americans really want to stay in their home, but only 40% doubt that they can actually do it. So what is this? What do you got to do? So some things to consider. Home modifications. If you live in a two-story house, you might want to consider that. Like if your bedroom's upstairs, and maybe is there room to put the bedroom downstairs, right? Because you got to consider how you're going to get up and down the stairs without building. I guess you can have those little portable.
1: Yeah, my grandma has one.
2: What are those things in the railing?
1: Yeah, you hop on it, takes you up.
2: Hop on, yep. Hop off.
1: Yeah, it's great.
2: Okay, but you probably have to have the right configuration,
1: yeah,
2: of a stairwell for that to actually work. But so those are some things to consider, right? In-home care, maintenance, transportation, all that stuff will add up. Planning this in advance is the key. You don't want to wait for a health crisis to emerge and then backtrack and say, okay, now what should we do? Mm-hmm. You want to have this done before so you can say, all right, well, here are our options. We can either stay here because we've prepared our home like this, or you have an in-home where you have a long-term care policy or assisted care policy, whatever, then you have a couple options. But you don't want to wait until the last minute, because when that happens, you now have your significant other can't help you because he or she is in a condition where they're not able to, you know, lend any assistance.
0: Well, and the single floor, I mean, you're healthy right now. You're in your 30s and your 40s, and you're starting your planning process. You're probably not thinking, okay, you know, 20, 30 years down the road, if I'm staying here, how is that going to configure? Is that going to work? And, you know, as we sit recording this show this week, you know, I've had this conversation with my significant other. My wife, Michelle, she's just like, you know, when we get older, we kind of want everything on one level. And I'm like, what are you talking about? She's like, hun, you know, you're going to be at an age before I get there that maybe the stairs are going to be an issue. And I was like, and you don't think about those things, but this is reality. I mean, you really need to have the bigger picture when it comes to your retirement. So you don't have to do it right away, right? But you need to be thinking along those lines. Mm-hmm. Hey, if things change, how am I going to be able to adapt? So the house rich retirement we're talking about. Next question, Sarah, to you. How should rising insurance and property taxes kind of fit into the retirement income plan?
1: Homeowners insurance premiums and property taxes can rise and will rise even when your income is fixed. So if you're on a fixed income and you're just getting by with what you're doing, you need to take into consideration that those premiums are going to continue to rise year over year. So it's building your plan to cover those costs, having a little buffer in there, having that emergency fund.
2: And homeowners insurance in Colorado, let's just say Colorado, is not cheap.
1: No.
2: So many companies have dropped. They're just like getting rid of it altogether because of all the hail that we experience. Fires.
1: Yep.
2: It's really challenging. And that can be very burdensome on a fixed budget. And so that might lead into that conversation of should we move, right? Should we downsize and get out of here? And the answer, it could be. But then you must please consider all those costs that go into it. You know, you have realtor fees, you have moving costs, you have all these other things to consider. Willow Creek, I live in Willow Creek, and our HOA just went up tremendously. Like, okay. They didn't do small increments like the other HOAs in our neighborhood. They put it off because they had poor management. Sorry, whoever's listening to this. And then suddenly now we went from 130 to propose to like 280 or whatever it may be. That's a lot.
1: That's a big jump.
2: Interesting. There's now a lot of for sale signs up in our neighborhood. I'm not saying that those two are connected, but it's kind of an older community where people are on fixed budgets. So rising HOA costs is a thing.
1: Well, it is. And then even if you're downsizing, like say you have a house and you want to go to a condo, you need to take all that in consideration just because you're going to a smaller place. Sometimes the condos HOAs are much more than what your house is. So you have to take all that in consideration.
0: Yeah, no knee-jerk reactions. You really need to have this as part of your plan. And talking about the home. The home that you're in is probably, if it's not your biggest asset, it's pretty close. So how are you going to handle it? So you brought up the downsizing part. And this part of the conversation has really changed, John. Because downsizing now, with the prices the way they are, you might be downsizing, but you might not be gaining any kind of equity.
2: Nope. That's the other very strong consideration, is to consider, okay, I might get X amount of money out of my house, but it's going to cost me all of it, if not more, to purchase, perhaps even a smaller property, which is probably what people do in downsizing. And so that might not even be the best financial decision to do when you look at where house prices are today and your current value. So those are things to consider. You know, reverse mortgages also, they've had a bad rap in the past, for rightfully so. They're way better today. That might be something to consider as well. You can pull equity out of your home and create another income stream for yourself utilizing that strategy. But lots and lots of variables to definitely consider before you pull the plug on, I want out of this house. Lots of things to consider.
0: Well, and it needs to be in the conversation, needs to be part of your plan. It is going to be part of the conversation if you grab one of our appointments. We're about to open those up. John, can you kind of walk us through, again, we've got 10 appointments this week with Exact Wealth, no cost, no obligation.
2: Yeah, so those of you that are listening right now, this message is truly for you. So many of you head into your retirement years really worried about market losses, rising taxes, and most importantly, whether your income will last. And the truth is, like, hoping everything works out, is it's not a retirement strategy or a plan. And so, as Morgan said, we have opened up 10 appointments for this upcoming week so we can help analyze your situation and put a real plan into place for you. What to expect when you meet us? We're gonna sit down and we're just gonna understand and manage your risk investment. We just saw the market rebound, but who knows when that's going to change, right? So we want to make sure you have the right risk management in place, use strategies that can help reduce your taxes in retirement, especially if you're on a fixed budget. And most importantly, create a plan that is reliable for monthly guaranteed income that you can count on for the rest of your life. So this is about building retirement confidence, clarity, and peace of mind. But these appointments, they do fill up quickly. So if you've been putting this off, now's the time to act.
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0: We are back on on The Exact Wealth Show. Your hosts are John Becker and Sarah Nugent-Knoll, and you can find them right here in Denver, Colorado. They got 20-plus years combined experience in the retirement planning business, helping hundreds of their clients get ready for the big day and beyond. It's about planning for the future, folks. It's a holistic retirement planning approach. I'm Morgan Patrick. Pleasure to be on with John and Sarah and just talk about these different topics. You're going to have questions pop up with where you are. As far as retirement, are you planning? Or are you just sitting on a portfolio? Are you frustrated? Need a second opinion? We're going to give you an opportunity to get on the counter with Exact Wealth. And the appointments we open up through our radio program, they're no cost, no obligation, no pressure. This is about confidence as you move towards retirement. This is about peace of mind. All right, so we're going to get into the caregiving detour. So listen to this. Caregiving is one of the biggest retirement disruptors that does not always show up in a projection. We're not thinking about this, right? It can change income, savings, working hours, health, family relationships, and this can all happen at once. And I can understand how this would be a surprise for a lot of people because we're not thinking about it, right? We're healthy. We're headed towards retirement. But all of a sudden, bam, something happens. So, John, why should caregiving be treated as retirement a retirement planning issue?
2: Well, first of all, so MarketWatch recently reported, get this number, about 63 million Americans serve as caregiving roles.
1: Wow.
2: 63 million.
1: Wow.
2: Now, we also know that the baby boomers, right? So maybe that seems like a big number, but a lot of us are retiring, et cetera. But what does this do? What kind of impact does this have? If I were to step in and take care of my father full time, it's going to reduce my work hours for sure. It's going to impact the amount of time I have with my family. Wouldn't be able to coach or do all those things for my base for Brady's baseball team. And if there isn't enough money saved, then you're dipping into your savings. It's going to create out-of-pocket costs. So that's the number one thing. Now, this is not meant to shame you. I mean, these are your parents or your loved ones. Yeah. You want to help them. You want to give them as much emotional and financial support as you can, especially during these trying times. So this is not meant to shame people for doing this. The thing that we should consider is how do we put ourselves in a position where we're not financially bound? Because time is time, but you still have to find the monies to be able to provide this. I mean, the offloads, if you're not working 40 hours a week, whatever, because you're spending 15 hours a week taking care of a loved one, you've got to have some sort of replacement for that. Now, there are tons of plans out there that can help provide some additional incomes. A lot of income annuities will pay you double the amount of income. So if your plan says you're going to get $30,000-$40,000 a year for income, and then suddenly you become incapacitated and you need assistance, it will double it. That would provide additional monies for your loved ones to come in and help support you. There's other ideas out there as well.
1: And you don't have to be in a nursing home. There's plans that allow you to do it at your home.
2: Sure. Yeah.
1: Which I think is what a lot of people want.
2: Yeah. So reducing that financial burden, I think, is really, really, really, really important.
1: Yeah.
2: Really important.
0: And have options, right? And if you start talking about it and you start planning for it, I know it's not the most pleasant conversation to have, but if you're just sitting on a portfolio, you're just sitting in the starting gates. I mean, we all think about retirement. Oh, I'm going to go cruise. I'm going to change locations, maybe something tropical. I'm going to play a lot of golf. Well, what happens if a parent needs your help? What happens if you need to plan this out? You don't want to be a burden on your kids. These are all things that can be discussed. And we open up our appointments at no cost, no obligation, 10 of them each week. And if this has been kind of on the back burner, you've been thinking about it, well, this is a sign that you can come on in and talk about it and really start to put pen to paper when it comes to planning and just being prepared. So, Sarah, caregiving, if you're headed towards retirement and you're saving well, but you think about caregiving, how can that quietly damage what you've done?
1: And if you're helping out your loved one or your parent, you have lost wages, right? Maybe, like John said, you can't work as much when you're not contributing as much to your 401k as you should be, so you're missing contributions. Or maybe you had to take out a withdrawal from your 401k, so you're reducing that as well. So it can definitely impact your retirement savings. So I think it's important to, like I said, come up with a plan. Talk to your loved ones about it too. What are we going to do if our parents need help? Talk to your parents about it. And then if you're going through it, if you're helping your parents, and they don't have a plan in place or an emergency fund or a long-term care plan, then and you're young enough to still qualify and healthy, then get a plan in place for yourself. That way you're not putting that on your kids as well.
2: Yeah, and if you've saved up money, which a lot of you that are listening have, and have it earmarked for long-term care, whether it's in savings, a CD, could be just your retirement portfolio. Well, we've helped many clients transfer some of those into guaranteed plans where you're getting as high as 5.86% guaranteed every year, because we know what's going to happen. Our health is guaranteed to potentially get worse over the course of time. So having that money available and growing it at a much higher rate, I think also is important because of inflation.
0: Tell you, there's so much that's going to impact you as you move into your retirement. So planning is very, very important, but all the things, because retirement doesn't happen in a vacuum, all the things that could come at you are going to impact your monies. They're going to impact your overall plan. So having a conversation, having a strategy is going to relieve, can't take all the stress away, but you can certainly relieve a lot of that stress. Now, to grab one of our appointments, we have 10 of them, no cost, no obligation. 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Just hit our number right now, 800-326-5688. 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Again, you can do this in person. You can do this by Zoom. No cost, no obligation. See if you're on track. And if you've got questions about the caregiving aspect of this, maybe for your parents, maybe it's for yourself, I mean, grab one of those. Now, we all know that John loves a good meal, right? We talk about his appetite quite often on the show. So I think it's appropriate that he gets the next question. Yeah, there you go. See, he's got food right there in the studio. I love it. So here's the question, John. What makes the sandwich generation, like how I did that, why does this problem, is it different for people in their 50s and the early 60s?
2: Yes, I touched base on this a little bit earlier. Many, many households are still, are currently helping aging parents while still supporting their children through high school or grandchildren. That's more and more common these days. It's 63 million. I touched base on that number before. 63 million are reported to be providing some sort of care for their parents, children, or loved ones. Now, I take my own current situation. Imagine if I'm in that situation, and I've started this process with my father a little bit. It can be very exhausting. Not only the emotion, I think the emotional side is very, very taxing. Watching your parents go through a phase in their life that we know is inevitable, but we just don't want to ever consider it could happen to us. But then what else, what are the responsibilities do I have as a dad, as a spouse, for work, et cetera? Yeah. A lot, right? There's going to have to be some give and take. There are some sacrifices, and that can be very exhausting as well to even consider, hey, I can't coach you, Brady, because I've got to take care of my father. Right. And then that takes some of that enjoyment of coaching my son in baseball. So there's a lot of things that go into place, not to mention what Sarah said is, if you're not working, then you're not funding your 401k, right? Or you might have to pull money out of your own plan to help free up some capital to pay for some of these costs. And so there's a lot of emotional and financial burdens that kind of come along with this. But there's ways to prepare for this, I guess is what we're ultimately saying. There's ways to get ahead of this, especially if you're in your 50s, 60s, maybe your 40s, right? Get ahead of it.
0: Yeah, I mean, it starts with a conversation. Maybe you got some of these concerns. And Sarah, we'll let you close out with this question. John, you can jump in if you want to. But what kind of, I mean, what kind of conversation should families be having before caregiving becomes a crisis?
1: Keyword, before caregiving becomes a crisis. You need to know who's going to provide the care. What are their wishes? Where the care happens? Who's paying for the care? Do they have plans set up that are a long-term care plan or life insurance that enables them to use it for long-term care? And then who has authority? Whose power of attorney? Where's the healthcare documents? Just in case they're incapacitated and can't speak on their own or give clear direction, you want to have all those docs in order. So definitely conversations that you need to have with your family prior to care.
0: That's important. Again, it's not the easiest conversation to have, but if you can get together as a group and maybe come in to the office and have the conversation as a family, that may help. Now, the opportunity to get on the calendar with Exact Wealth, have these types of conversations, have the big picture conversation when it comes to your retirement, and certainly the caregiving aspect and how you want to handle that can be part of it. We've got the appointments. There are 10 of them. I'm going to tell you how to get them here in just a second. But Sarah, real quickly, kind of walk us through the appointment.
1: For those of you listening to right now, this message is for you. Too many people head into retirement worried about market losses, rising taxes, and whether your income will last. The truth is, hoping everything works out is not a retirement strategy or a plan. 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We're going to review strategies that could help reduce taxes in retirement. And lastly, we're going to create a plan for reliable monthly income that you can count on for life. 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
0: 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When we return, we've got scenarios from around the country. I'll throw them at the team, see what they come up with next.
9: So, Mr. Johnson, I understand you have questions about the report we provided you.
10: Well, I do. Lots, actually. I don't understand
9: don't
10: anything.
9: Don't you love that it's leather-bound?
10: Really, after information about me, I'm concerned that I'm not...
9: Don't you think that the gold tassels were a nice touch? How about the calligraphy?
10: Well, it doesn't really say anything about my retirement specifically. I mean, I...
9: How about the custom illustrations? Look, here's you at first, looking all sad. And here's you after meeting with us. Happy, happy, happy.
10: Well, I wish I was. I don't need all this. Roman numerals? I mean, what is MXXV?
9: Mr. Johnson, that's page 1025.
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0: 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They've got 20-plus years combined experience in the retirement planning business, helping hundreds of their clients get there and enjoy their retirement. It's a holistic retirement planning approach. A lot of you out there have done the heavy lifting. You've saved well. You created the nest egg, but you don't have a plan. There's going to be an opportunity to talk strategy with Exact Wealth, so stay tuned for that. And there's a group of you out there that, you know, you're doing this, right? You've got a plan, but your phone call's not being returned. You're a little frustrated by that. Maybe the appointment's getting bumped around and you want answers. Well, guess what? You can get a second opinion. We will tell you how to grab one of those as we move through this portion of the show. Again, we have 10 complimentary, no obligation appointments. You can meet in person. You can do this virtually. Again, we're here for you. All right, so we've got some questions. These are scenarios from around the country. These are happening every single day. Practical, maybe some slightly messy retirement questions that people ask. And this is when the planning really starts to sink in. You really need to have a strategy. All right, so Sarah, first question up to you, and here it is. We have about 3 years until we retire, and every account looks fine on paper. Why do I still feel like we're just guessing at it?
1: Sounds like you are. I mean, we don't know what accounts those are, I guess, where they're at. Are they in the market? Are they not? But it sounds like they probably are, so you probably are guessing. You don't know exactly what those what your account balance is going to be in 3 years, unless it's guaranteed. You need to have a plan. You need to start planning now. What is your income, guaranteed income, going to be in 3 years? What are your bills going to be in 3 years when you retire? Do you have enough money coming in? Do you have enough money coming out? Do you need a plan to help supplement Social Security or a pension or whatever it may be for guaranteed lifetime income? That way you can retire comfortably, retire in those 3 years, not have to go back to work, and you know it's guaranteed, so that all of your monthly bills are covered, plus some fun money, hopefully.
0: Yeah, it's like that analogy we've used before. Like if you go out on a road trip and you don't have a gas gauge on your car and you start with a full tank, but you have no idea how long that's going to last. I mean, you want to know what's in your tank. You want to know how much you have and how long it's going to last. All right, next question up. And again, these come from around the country. John, this one to you. You can start it. Should we keep more cash now that retirement is close, or are we hurting ourselves by not having it in the market, investing it?
2: Market Watch, they recently reported that most households may need around $20,000 or more in emergency savings. So 20 grand. And sometimes that feels boring. You know, like, hey, I've got all this money, but it's earning 0.001%. It could be doing better, especially after, like, the stock market went, you know, bananas last week. You're like, oh, my God, what am I doing? Like, I'm missing out. And when you're getting closer to retirement, it shouldn't be that feeling of I'm missing out on something big, because you need to make sure your money is there for you. You need to make sure it will be there for you in the event of emergency. And having cash when you're retired, that is the whole point. Emergency money. So if you utilize the three bucket strategy, where you have bucket one is for guaranteed income, your pension income, your immediate income annuities, that provides you all of your mailbox money to cover your day-to-day expenses every month. You then have bucket two, which is your safe money, bonds, dividend yielding mutual funds, cash, CDs, money you can access in the event that you have an emergency. And bucket number three is for growth. So you should have some in the market, but it depends on kind of what your framework turns out to be. Your puzzle pieces are all different than everyone else's puzzle pieces. So you have to sit down and look at it together and say, here's how much you should have in cash reserves. Here's how much you should throw on the market. But make sure you have enough guaranteed income, first and foremost, to cover those daily expenses every month, every year.
0: Yeah, you nailed it. I mean, everybody's different. 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All right, so here's one for Sarah. You can start us with this one. My spouse wants to pay off the mortgage before we retire, but I worry that's going to drain too much of our savings. Who's right?
1: I don't know who's right or who's wrong, but I mean, mortgage freedom does reduce a lot of monthly pressure, right? I often think, God, it'd be great not to have that huge mortgage payment. But you also have to have liquidity. That is huge, like John mentioned earlier, in retirement, before retirement, all of that. And then, like we touched on before, housing costs, they're still going to continue. You still have your taxes, your insurance, your repairs, HOA fees. So you need to take all that into consideration. So I guess it's just a conversation you guys need to have. How much do you owe on your mortgage? What's the interest rate? Is it really low? If it's back when we all got the really low rates, I would explore maybe other options where you can make more money by investing it versus paying that off. So definitely weigh out your options. How much does it leave you liquid? How much is your mortgage to pay off? And then what's your interest rate, right? Yeah.
2: Currently working with a client in this exact situation where her mortgage payment is 75% of her outgoing expenses.
0: Wow.
2: And has like $79,000 left in her mortgage, inherited some money. Her husband recently died, so sitting on a ton of cash. And the question then became, does it make sense to pay off the mortgage to free up that amount of outgoing monies every month, knowing that she's going to keep working for 3 more years and not just to blow it, but she's a saver. And so that's a real consideration. But we've analyzed all the things that we have to, as far as how much you need to save for your property taxes, mm-hmm. how much you got to save for your insurance, because those things, again, are like taken out of your mortgage from the escrow. So it's a real conversation. It does demand a microscope to make sure it is the right one.
0: Right. And everybody's different. We say that a lot. And it's true. Having the conversation and coming up with a strategy that is custom to you, it's paramount. The opportunity to get on the calendar with Exact Wealth. You can call at any time. We have 10 spots this week. And again, they're going to go fast. 800-326-5688. Maybe you've got your own question you want to bring to that appointment. You can do this in person. You can do it virtually. 800-326-5688. Or you can text Exact to 600-700. All right. So, Johnny, here's a question for you. We're helping our, and this is one that I would think happens a lot. We're helping our grandson with college, but we also know retirement is getting pretty close. How do we decide what's generous versus risky?
2: Gosh, this is tough. Like, how do you sit and tell a client, don't help your kid or grandkid go to school, right? That's probably not the right approach. But a more logical approach would be, okay, well, let's take a look at your overall situation and make sure that you are taken care of first and foremost. And then whatever is left over, then yes, donate or help your grandchild out as much as you can. This is no different than going to like a nonprofit gala, right? You're not going to donate a ton of monies to a nonprofit if you don't have the means to live comfortably, et cetera, after making that generous donation. So it will, you know, play with the emotional strings of the guitar with this conversation, but take care of yourself before you do anything.
1: Absolutely.
2: It's like dating. You better love yourself before you start dating someone. Because if you don't love yourself, that thing's going to be a disaster. Or Morgan just got recently married. Same thing, right? You better love yourself. And I know you do love yourself.
0: try to extend that out
2: to, you know, to your beautiful wife. So please, please make sure you're good before you start giving out these generous donations.
0: Yeah, it's the oxygen mask in the airplane.
2: Yeah,
0: depressurizes, pops out of the ceiling. What do they tell you? Put it on yourself first, mm-hmm. then help others. Same thing goes for retirement planning. Final question. We'll hit it really quick, Sarah. I keep hearing about artificial intelligence, stocks, election years, interest rates, and recession risks. Should I change my retirement plan just based on the headlines?
1: I mean, it goes back to having a plan. You got to evaluate what you have for guaranteed coming in, right? And if you have a little play money, then maybe throw it in some of those AI stocks. It's just there's a lot of unknown with them right now, right? We don't know what's going to happen. So it shouldn't be the bulk of your retirement. Don't put the bulk of your retirement in that, because who knows what's going to happen in the future. So make sure you have your plan for retirement, guaranteed income coming in, and then if you have extra money in bucket 3, by all means, be a little risky and go for it.
0: It's all about a plan, and everybody's going to be different. A lot of you out there have saved well, but you haven't started the planning process, or you're in the middle of something and need a second opinion. We offer that for you today in a complimentary appointment. We have 10 of them. John, walk us through it.
2: Yeah, too many of you listening today head into your retirement years worried about market losses. 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They're filling up quickly. 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
20: News. I'm Mike Dubusky. Israel will remain in southern Lebanon, according to officials from that country. That despite recent threats from Iran to pull out of Lebanon. It's all now threatening the U.S.'s peace negotiations with Iran. U.S. Energy Secretary Chris Wright telling ABC's This Week about today's talks in Switzerland.
21: This first candid dialogue will set out what the Iranian goals are and what they think the trade-offs they might have to make are.
20: Biohazard concerns are making it difficult for fire crews to battle a blaze at a warehouse in Los Angeles. That's because that cold storage facility is full of perishable food. KABC's Monica DeAnda is near the scene.
22: There's multiple fire engines. Of course, you can see multiple angles that they are hitting this warehouse with water. They've been doing so nonstop around the clock, essentially ever since this fire started. And we've seen it continue to flare up time and time again.
20: California's governor issued a state of emergency yesterday. This is ABC News. A wildfire in central Utah is forcing hundreds of people out of their homes. More from ABC's Stephanie Ramos.
23: Officials say the Iron Fire has burned more than 13,000 acres, forcing the entire town of Eureka to evacuate. Fire crews are on the ground, but so far the fire is 0% contained. Investigators are looking into how the fire started, but they say they believe it was human caused.
20: Meanwhile, the Bonneville Fire, also raging near Salt Lake City, that's about 400 acres and also 0% contained. An urgent investigation is underway in the Dominican Republic to find out what caused a deadly fire at a resort this weekend. One Italian tourist, 46-year-old Francesca Valentino, was killed in that incident. And officials for the Wimbledon tennis tournament have announced that Serena Williams will compete in this year's ladies' singles event as a wild card. She had been set to take part in the women's doubles alongside her sister Venus. I'm Mike Dubusky, ABC News.
24: It started off as a normal day. I felt fine when I arrived at the plant.
25: Ruth Junius's life was about to change.
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6: Well, the drive's looking pretty good all in all, but that earlier crash we had, I-25 northbound approaching 6th Avenue, is still causing stopping and go delays all the way back to Santa Fe. The only other problem area really is eastbound I-70 between Havana over to Peña Boulevard, really jammed up there right around I-225 as well. And up in the high country, it's about a 55-minute drive now between the Eisenhower Tunnel and Idaho Springs.
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12: We talk about what's happening around the country and around the world without left-wing spin. 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
13: President Trump is saying that if they color outside the lines, he will just drop some bombs on their heads.
11: Yeah, so we're going to go through this report from Peter Doocy of Fox, who lays out the MOU, the Memorandum of Understanding, that did come out yesterday. Nobody's denying on either side, I don't think, that this is an accurate version of the 8 points or 14 points or whatever it is. It's a very short and vague, which I guess we'll get into the conversation about that in a little bit, because Trump kind of says it's self-enforcing with common sense. But anyway, Peter Doocy goes on.
13: And now the boss has to sell this memorandum of understanding to a skeptical American public. Key points shared by the White House: the U.S. will help develop, quote, at least $300 billion for the reconstruction and economic development of the Islamic Republic of Iran. And the United States of America undertakes to make fully available for the use of frozen or restricted funds and assets of the Islamic Republic of Iran.
14: The unfreezing is an easy one to answer. We have taken a lot of their money, and we have their money. We have taken their money. It's not our money. It's their money.
11: The tone, the language on this and other clips you're going to hear from Trump is all so conciliatory for somebody that, in theory, you know, we've got our foot on their neck and forcing them to do something because we went to war with them and won. It doesn't sound like that.
12: We're going to remove their civilization from the face of the earth. I demand unconditional surrender. Now it's like we're best buddies and everything's fine.
11: Yeah.
12: And I could even, I mean, look, if he believes this is the best deal for the country and the world, blah, blah, blah. Okay, great. But there would be an uneasy, we're watching them every step. We are going to absolutely withhold any of the carrots until the terms of the deal are met. No, it has more of a feel of we're officially together.
11: Or it was their money all along, so we took their money and we're holding it. So, yeah, we're

0: giving back their money. Anyway, it rolls on.
1: On a 14-point plan, it's not until point number 8 that you find this. The Islamic Republic of Iran reaffirms that it shall not procure or develop nuclear weapons.
2: Bomb Iran if they don't comply, but there's nothing enforceable in the deal itself. Is that correct?
3: Does it have to be?
0: Yeah, so that's kind of self-enforcing. Trump says you don't need to write into the deal. You don't get a nuke. You don't try to buy a nuke. You don't work on getting a nuke or we'll attack you because that's just understood.
4: Sure. Yeah, that's legit.
0: Does that make sense to you?
4: Yeah, or we'll drop a bomb on your head.
0: But who believes he would?
4: Well, if Iran doesn't believe it, it doesn't matter who believes it.
0: Well, I don't think Iran believes it because I don't believe it. We're not going back to war.
4: Yeah, yeah. We were looking for a good, solid defense of this deal. I think I've found one. It's from James Lindsay, who we like and respect around here. A brilliant man. Do you want to hear that now or do you want to hold off?
0: Let's get the rest of the Peter Ducey report, and then we've got a comment from Trump, and then we can hear somebody say something good about this.
1: The president's perspective on ending the war, it was just time.
3: The thing that's going to stop them from doing that, because you can't cover everything in a document, is common sense. They don't want to get bombed. They don't want to get hit.
0: So that's the idea of the gentleman's agreement of they understand that if they try to get a weapon, we're going to go back to bombing them. Let's save the missiles conversation for a different time because it's a different topic. Give me General Jack Keane 61 because I have been surprised at how negative on this deal Fox has been. Way more than I've seen them do on anything with Trump through either term of various hosts and guests talking about Trump being wrong about something. But it's been endless on Fox around this deal, including General Jack Keane, who usually supports what Trump does.
5: There's a $300 billion investment fund. Who cares where the money comes from? If it doesn't come from the United States, I get that. Of course it shouldn't. But it shouldn't come from anybody. I mean, when we recovered Germany and Japan, the Nazis weren't in charge. The Japanese imperialists weren't in charge. Here, the Iranians are in charge. The killers and thugs are still in charge. They're going to take that money and recover everything.
0: Yeah. And they get the money first. The strait opens. They get to start making money off oil revenue again. They get the investment money. And then in the future, we're hoping they comply on this trying not to get a nuclear weapon. Why would you believe they're going to do that? They just survived our best shot and realized we don't have the stomach to go through with it.
4: Right. Well, it all depends on if you believe clip 42.
3: You know, you talk about regime change. Nobody will say that. But I guess one set of leaders is all gone. The second set of leaders is all gone. The third set of leaders a little bit gone. But for the most part, and frankly, I think that's regime change. I think they're going to behave much differently. I think they see a different way of life that they were never exposed to.
0: You're right. That is the crux of the whole matter, are these different people. Noah Rothman of the National Review writing, the notion that there can be a dependable gentleman's agreement with an Islamist terrorist organization constitutionally, because this was their organizing principle, constitutionally committed to America's destruction is insulting. But the question is, are these still hardcore jihadists, or is it like Trump said, no, we're down to like the third layer of leadership, and these people aren't hardcore jihadists?
4: I would suggest that even in the Quran, the idea is enshrined that, look, if you've got to pretend to not be a hardcore jihadist to get Allah's will done, do that. Deny Islam all day long if you want. Pretend you don't believe. If that will get you past your obstacle, do that. And that's exactly what they're doing.
0: That's interesting because that's much different than the way Christians have handled it for 2,000 years, where many, many people, certainly in the early days of Christianity, went to their death rather than denounce Jesus. You go ahead and get your head cut off.
4: Right. Yeah.
0: Interesting.
4: So a handful more criticisms, and then we'll get to a couple of fairly robust defenses of the deal. Just a couple of headlines. This is from David Sanger. Trump demanded Iran's unconditional surrender. He got a surprise instead. The New York Times, Iran gets major economic lifeline for minimal concessions in initial deal. New York Post. Oh, that's the headline is buried. Oh, Trump blasts critics of his Iran plan as fools. Where's the quote? Blasted critics of the Iran deal as fools for not thinking he was tough on Tehran, describing them as either jealous, bad people, or stupid.
0: Which am I, since I think this is a bad deal? Am I jealous, a bad person, or stupid? Probably stupid.
4: We'll take emails on that topic. These fools who think I haven't been tough enough on Iran when the stock market just hit a record high and oil prices are tumbling down are either jealous, bad people, or stupid, he wrote on Truth Social.
0: He judges everything on whether the stock market went up or down.
4: Let's see. From the New York Post, Trump's Iran deal secrecy was atrocious and Vance's dodging made it worse.
0: Here, I got one positive thing to say. It's possible, and I wish he would say this out loud if it's the case. Maybe he feels like it'd be political suicide. But what if this is the case? It didn't work out like I thought it would. But look, in reality, in life, you have to go with reality now. And reality now is this is the best thing to do. Things didn't turn out the way I thought they would. We were wrong. We made a guess. It didn't happen. They didn't fall. People didn't rise up, regime didn't quit, et cetera, et cetera. Mm-hmm. But starting today with the facts on the ground, if you landed from Mars today and looked at the facts on the ground, this is the best thing to do going forward. It's like a sunk cost.
4: We're going to consolidate our gains.
0: It's like a sunk cost principle.
4: Right, exactly. Not going to throw good money and lives after bad.
0: But you already spent $2 million on building this house. It doesn't matter. It turns out this is a bad idea. We need to start from today. What's the best thing going forward?
4: Right. 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
0: The sunk cost principle is so clearly true intellectually, but very difficult emotionally with anything in life, whether it's relationships, kids, jobs, construction projects, investments, whatever it is. If you put a whole bunch of effort and time and cost and blood, sweat, and tears into something, you feel like you got to move forward on that project. But sometimes looking at the facts,
4: you can't abandon
0: today,
4: it now.
0: Yes, yeah, exactly. Can. Exactly.
4: Yeah. So J.D. Vance's political career is swirling the drain, in my opinion. We can get to that. I don't want to rush through the defense of the deal from the fabulous James Lindsay. So why don't we take a break and come back and take a look at that? Because believe it or not, around here, we just want to know what's true. And often you have to look at both sides.
0: I'd be happy to be wrong. I'd rather be wrong than right about this, that this turns out it's a good deal. That'd be awesome. It'd be fantastic.
4: I don't think it is.
0: Stay tuned.
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22: I just didn't have a good experience, so I wrote a bad review. I didn't think nothing of it until she reminded me of it. She assaulted me, touched my torso 3 times. She knocked the phone out of my hand and pretty much destroyed the back of it. Kicked it under my car.
0: She touched my torso 3 times.
4: Oh, torso toucher.
0: How much for 4 times?
4: This is an Alabama business owner and her husband, who got some really bad reviews for their brand new ice cream shop from some dude, murdered him online, and so they sought him out and were going to beat him down over it.
0: Well, touch his torso or something.
4: Yeah. So, let's see. In the cell phone video, which I keep trying to watch, but it's so fraught with pop-up ads and crap, I never get through it. Here's some of the video. She says, "I'm mad because I busted my ass at something and you think you're going to run it into the ground." He says, "Obviously you have some mental issues that would cause you to get mad that I left the review on your restaurant." Mallory, that's the woman's name, says, "3 times? Okay. It was a bitch move." He says, "I can do whatever I want." "You shouldn't though. It would be in your best interest not to. Do you understand? What are you going to do about it? You'll find out soon enough."
0: Never had your torso touched 3 times?
4: Because I'll touch it. And the owner's husband, Ryan, shows up to the scene. The cell phone video shows the owner inching closer to Smith. "She assaulted me, touched my torso 3 times, Smith said. And she knocked the phone out of my hand, as we heard, blah, blah, blah. The woman was arrested Thursday on charges of harassment and criminal mischief. Her husband, Ryan, also arrested for harassment. They've since been released from jail. Who's the a-hole here? Isn't that the point of this sort of story, right?
0: What is that thing on Reddit?
4: Am I the a-hole?
0: A-I-T-A, yeah.
4: I need to know more about, why did she say 3 times? So was he like just hammering this business in an unjustified fashion?
0: Well, did he go three times
4: and have their business, which they'd risked their time, money, and effort into building?
0: Well, what was his complaint? Does the place suck?
4: Well, they didn't say in this crappy, crappy news article. All the questions everybody has are unaddressed in this stinking pile of this cone full of bad journalism.
0: Well, I feel like you're so angry that if the writer was here, you'd touch their torso multiple times.
4: Oh, please. I'd kick their cell phone right under the car.
1: How bad was that ice cream?
0: Well, yeah, if the guy is only trying to hurt your business, that sucks. I wouldn't fight him over it, but I'd be mad. But you get to be unhappy with a ice cream store for whatever reason. You're not happy about an ice cream store.
4: Well, you're arguing a hypothetical case because we don't know what happened, thanks to this two scoops of idiocy masquerading as a news story. This is just terrible.
0: Did it have the sprinkles of malevolence on top? We don't know.
4: Right. Or the sincere sauce of dissatisfaction. The fudge of befuddlement. I'm going to stop now.
0: So if you could get, are you familiar with Cold Stone Creamery?
4: It's a sure, of course, cream. Yeah. Mm-hmm. Yeah.
0: I've never had one of their signature things. Are you familiar with those? They've got
4: years and years and years.
0: Oh my God. They're so over the top. I mean, they're way over the top. They're like 1300 calories and there's different versions you can get, like a peanut butter one, and it's got peanut butter cups and chunks and thud, and then I've always wanted to get one, and I ever have. I was telling the kids the other day, because we got a new one not far from us, that someday I'm going to get one, but I got to get it like middle of the day and not eat anything else that day to come close to breaking even for the day.
4: And there's nothing that like a giant dish of ice cream to make you feel like getting in the gym.
0: Or doing anything other than hurling yourself in front of a bus.
4: Right, just lying around moaning.
0: I don't know. Well, okay. Yeah, you're right. We need more details to make any comments on this.
4: Right. It's very frustrating. Very crappy.
2: This is the Xiaoban intelligent toilet robot designed primarily as a mobile, autonomous toilet for elderly people or those with mobility challenges. As instead of the person going to the toilet comes to the person. The robot drives itself back to the docking station. It then extends a disposal arm, completely flushing both the solid and liquid waste away. Immediately after, it runs an intensive self-cleaning and sanitizing cycle on the bowl, leaving it pristine for the next trip.
4: What does this cost? Never mind. It doesn't matter. I must have one.
0: Because
1: $13,000.
0: Because getting up and going to the toilet is such a job, you need the toilet to come to you?
4: Whatever room I'm in, that's correct. Living room, kitchen, doesn't matter.
0: Kitchen, so you're sitting there eating dinner? And your family has to watch you do this?
4: They don't have to. They can avert their eyes. Nobody's making them watch.
0: Stare at your phone for a second, kids.
4: if someone is elderly or sure. That sort of thing, I could appreciate that. It sounds like very lazy. Advanced. This is a great time to be alive.
0: Maybe you're lazy and sometimes you got to go and you think, do I want to walk clear across the house or I just let it go in my pants?
4: All the way over there.
0: I just soil myself. Nobody's coming over tonight.
4: Now you don't have to face that unfortunate choice. Now the toilet comes to you.
0: Right. You still got to scoot off your chair onto it, right, though?
4: Yeah, presumably. Yeah. Unless you got, the next model be a... I guess the robot would... Its docking station would be under your favorite chair.
0: What does it look like?
4: So most of the time, it would just be right there. If you happen to be in a different chair across the house, well, then you could call it to you.
0: What does it look like, Miles? Does it look like a little trash can on wheels?
1: No, it looks like a chair on wheels, but, just like you would imagine.
4: Chair on wheels.
1: Chair on wheels. I mean, yeah.
4: Again, only in America. What a wonderful thing.
0: Yeah, I don't know if there's an audience for that.
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0: Hey there, you've tuned in to the best weekend talk show in America.
4: We talked about the mysterious and controversial settlement with Iran, if it exists, and got comments from all sorts of different sources. 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
4: We talk about what's happening around the country and around the world without left-wing spin. 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
0: I don't know how far to get into the weeds on this whole Elon Musk conversation. I got sucked into it because it was making me so mad over the weekend. The number of posts I was seeing and cable news hosts on the non-Fox channels about how, oh, various government, your Elon Musks, your AOCs, your Bernie Sanders. I predicted this on Friday. We would hear from them by the end of the day, and we did. They all had very strong statements about how awful this is and how it's a sign that our country is just completely off track, that we now have a trillionaire.
4: Wow.
0: And somehow believe, they seem to actually believe, as do a lot of the people that vote for them, that Elon having $1 trillion took money out of your pocket. So, like, I tweeted out that specific phrase over the weekend, something along the lines of, I can't believe the economic illiteracy we have in this country, thanks to our public school system, that so many people feel like Elon becoming a trillionaire took money out of their pockets. That's insane. Well, the pushback is all the various government subsidies or contracts that he has that still don't make sense for all kinds of reasons that I can read to you. Here's one. This was a pushback against a senator that had posted that, you know, the taxpayers made Elon Musk rich, not Elon Musk, by us giving him all these various breaks. Elon Musk was awarded, not given, cost per result contracts to perform a service for the U.S. government. The total of those for SpaceX specifically is $22 billion, which includes repaid loans, state tax incentives, etc. The deal was simple. Put stuff into low entry orbit at or below a set cost. If SpaceX does it below the set cost, SpaceX keeps the difference. If it doesn't, the company is responsible for the overrun. It was SpaceX versus, first of all, they bid against other companies and won out, and then against NASA. The end result is that SpaceX and Elon lowered the cost of getting a kilogram into low entry orbit by 100% versus what NASA was previously doing. In other words, it would cost us, the taxpayer, all this stuff we were trying to put in space, so much more money if we did it with the government program of NASA versus the SpaceX program of Elon. In other words, we got tremendous bang for our buck.
4: And as a government, we incentivized innovation in a way that's going to pay off for generations, centuries, maybe.
0: Right. And then once again, responding to this particular senator, most of what is cited are government contracts, the money going to Elon. You see, the government, which you help run, I forget which senator it was, one of your lefty socialist senators. The government, which you help run, wanted services and decided his company was best to provide them, which they did at a negotiated price. How on earth that entitles you to the profit he made providing those services, which you guys wanted and agreed to, is beyond, well, anyone, especially me. And the subsidies he got for electric cars were from your party because he did what you wanted him to do. Remember exactly. When he was your darling? So there's that part of it. I was against the subsidies for all the electric cars. I don't think taxpayers should be giving everybody else a $7,500 or $12,000 break on their electric car to incentivize them. But all y'all on the left decided that was a good idea, which got Elon started on the whole rich thing. But on the other thing with SpaceX is, we were mentioning earlier, Elon's the biggest taxpayer in world history already, and that is going to go exponentially higher because of all of his dealings and everything like that. Plus the hundreds of thousands of jobs and all the taxes that they pay, and as has been pointed out already in a couple of these things I've read, the service that are being provided to people that people want. Where are you all complaining when the Solyndras of the world happen? They take your tax money, they give it to these green ideas that never pan out. So you don't get any jobs, you don't get any green energy, you get zero bang for your buck.
4: Right, right.
0: Cronies you get no get rich. Tax money because nobody's profiting in any way. And when is anybody complaining about that? So when one of these programs works out and somebody makes some money, then you're angry. That is just nonsensical, beyond nonsensical.
4: I wish I still had in front of me that brilliant essay I read you part of a few weeks ago about how when the rich have a successful business and they come up with more, they end up with more money than they could ever spend, they don't spend it. You know, depending on which guy you're talking about, maybe they buy a super yacht or whatever. But most of it, they reallocate. They take that money and put it somewhere they think is even more productive, creating more companies, more jobs. And if you are Mark Zuckerberg and you decide you want a mega yacht, okay. Somebody built that mega yacht. Somebody's maintaining it mechanically. You have captains and crewmen and cooks and cleaners and dock workers and all sorts of people. That creates wealth. The wealth of the world, here's the one thing you have to know. If you don't know this, you will be an ignoramus till the day you die. Wealth is not a pie of a fixed size. You can create wealth. Wealth can start with a dollar and end up with $1 trillion a few generations later if people are smart and they allocate money wisely. Oh, my God.
0: That seems to be one of the breakdowns is that in watching the pushback seems to come from a crowd that thinks there is a fixed amount of money always.
1: Right.
0: That was Senator Ed Markey, by the way. How much of Musk's wealth?
4: Insufferable.
0: How much of Musk's wealth comes from government help? Virtually all of it. He says
4: that's idiotic. That is absolutely untrue.
0: For instance, this back and forth, which was on our Twitter feed. Elon gets paid roughly $8 million a day by the American taxpayer via his government contracts. Explain how taxpayer subsidies aren't literally money out of our pockets. One of our very smart listeners, thankfully, was willing to argue with all these people all day yesterday when I wasn't. Somebody that goes by the handle Common Sense. Do you understand the difference between a contract for delivering a service or product versus a handout? I don't think so.
4: Yeah, well said. That's astonishing ignorance.
0: Nearly all competitive contracts that had deliverables, launches, Starlink services, etc., SpaceX won those awards by offering a lower cost than other companies. Right. Or that the government could do themselves. The government
4: so do these
0: wants
4: people
0: stuff
4: not
0: done.
4: Understand the difference between Stacey Abrams and SpaceX?
0: That was Elon's pushback, for instance, the Stacey Abrams thing. Stacey Abrams started an NGO and 30 days later was given $2 billion by the Biden administration. She has not had to return a penny of that. The NGO never did anything. And there are tons of those kinds of things that happen all the time. Do you all get mad about that or you just don't notice because they're failures? They're all failures. And so nobody is making money off of that. If we could invest in someone that would clean up the homeless situation and make it cheaper than all the homeless government programs and that guy gets rich, I'll sign up for it today.
4: Right.
0: I don't care if he gets rich, if it ends up being cheaper than the government programs that are doing nothing. You give out money to these green, I keep mentioning the green programs, but there's tons of stuff that's not, just all kinds of crap that they put money into that doesn't produce any taxpayer revenue, doesn't make a thing, it doesn't do anything for anybody, it's not a product that people want, it's just a money hole.
4: Right. So we've been addressing the faulty and dopey, he had government contracts argument. We haven't even gotten to the main socialist argument. Which is that income essentially should be capped, and once you have a certain amount, you should be restricted from ever making any more. I want to get to that. I will tell you two things. I'm going to lay two truth bombs on you. One is a great old saying. I can't remember who came up with it, but a triumph is temporary because you'll go seek new challenges and battles, and you might not win all of them, but an excuse is eternal. Because you can just lay there with your excuse covering you like a warm blanket and never try anything. All right, that's truth bomb number one. Number two is envy is like a shot of fentanyl. It just numbs you, you get sleepy, you bend over at the waist, and you stop thinking. The politics of envy are so powerful and so easy.
0: Yeah, I hope I raise my kids in such a way that they have the feeling I have when there is a... You know, a guy like Jeff Bezos inventing Amazon or Bill Gates and, you know, doing what he did with computers all through the 90s or Elon now. I think it's freaking cool as heck. I admire it. I wish I could be more like that as opposed to the immediate feeling being I've just been taken from. That's bad. I have a negative feeling. You stole from me. God, that's sick.
4: Because the valuation of his company is such that his share of it makes him a trillionaire. You lost what? How? What? Wow.
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11: In recent days, federal agents have knocked on the doors of family, friends, and former employees. Not because they found a crime, because they're simply trying to find one.
0: So Gavin Newsom with a FOIA request, Freedom of Information Act request, from executive branch agencies of the U.S. government. He wants anything that's got his or his wife's name on it that they're looking into, because he believes the Justice Department is coming after him.
4: That's right. Now, what could they possibly be investigating? All the weird financial maneuvers where millions of dollars flow to his wife's nonprofit and these mysterious houses that are bought for him and that sort of thing. That's probably part of it. But first, Defiant Gavi is mad and he wants you to know it.
11: I've learned that his campaign has reached my own home. To get me, he's coming after my wife, Jen, a public servant, a woman who's dedicated her life to supporting women and girls. Someone who is
4: turning little boys into girls,
11: other than having the temerity to advocate for what she believes in. If they can't intimidate me, they'll go after the mother of our children. Donald Trump picked the wrong target. We have nothing to hide. I have a message for you. You can subpoena my records. You can investigate me. You can harass me. Put my name on every and any enemies list you have, but leave my wife and family out of your personal vendetta.
3: He has a weird speaking style, and his hand gestures are particularly odd. You watch this?
4: Mm-hmm.
3: Very weird. I couldn't tell if he'd like been practicing it earlier and trying to remember, do I raise my arm at this point? I mean, it's just like, it's like a robot, the way he moves his arms around. It's very weird.
4: He's always been a little bit like that, yeah. Mm-hmm. Let's finish up Gavi's blast.
11: I'd like to say something to my wife. These times are not normal. They're not ordinary. I love you, and I'm sorry he's doing this. You have not earned a single one of the indignities that he's trying to inflict on you and our children. Mr. President, come after me. I'm not going anywhere, and the country is watching.
3: How can you not say,
4: wow,
3: I'd like to say this to my wife, I love you and I'm going to protect you, or whatever he just said, as opposed to, I would like to say, like he's Captain Kirk, to my wife, I love you and will stand up for you. It's just weird. I mean, I know that's got nothing to do with his story, but his inability to sound, he ain't got any of that Clinton or Obama or any of the people that come off as normal juice. He has none of that.
4: No, the whole comfortable in their own skin thing.
3: Quickly to my wife, I would like to say, what?
4: The Wall Street Journal says Siebel Newsom is a documentary filmmaker and founder
3: public
4: of the...
3: Public servant, Joe! Public servant!
11: He's coming after my wife, Jen. A public servant.
4: Sounded like he chuckled there. Sorry, I almost got through it.
3: I feel
4: can
3: like,
4: we do another take? This, you know, is live, Gavin.
3: You know how much I'm annoyed by the term public servant. I feel like maybe the test is, if you have to say you're a public servant, you're not. Because otherwise, it's obvious.
4: That is 100%. That's a great question. Well, yeah, thanks, Jenny. Anyway, she's the, according to the Wall Street Journal, the founder of the Representation Project, an advocacy group that uses film to challenge gender stereotypes. No, they use film to sell young children on transgenderism in schools and are richly rewarded for it. And guess what? California schools are super anxious to take those films from the governor's wife. But anyway, the California Globe doing some great reporting on this. Their executive editor, Megan Barth, reporting on the long list of dubious financial dealings by California's first couple. Quote, the Globe's reporting has consistently highlighted how vendors and donors connected to the Newsom orbit have profited handsomely while the first partner's nonprofit extracted millions through salaries and licensing fees from an organization she controls.
3: They're coming after my wife, a public servant.
4: Damn it, Spock. The Balducians want democracy.
3: Let me hear that one again, the short one there, Michael. Go ahead.
11: I'd like to say something to my wife. These times are not normal. They're not ordinary. I love you, and I'm sorry he's doing this. You have not earned a single one of the indignities that he's trying to inflict on you and our children.
3: Why can't you sound like
11: Mr. President, come after me. I'm not going anywhere.
4: Is he trying to sound like
11: Obama? And the country is watching.
3: That's funny you would say that.
5: Fascinating.
3: Because that's what I thought yesterday when I was watching him. I thought, is this him trying to do an Obama?
4: Yeah, I picked up on that, too. There were just some of the inflections.
3: There were a couple of hand gestures. I thought, you grabbed those from Barack Obama.
4: Just out of curiosity, Michael, where is that? I know we've got some Obama in the Iran section. There it is.
12: It is doubtful that any agreement that arises is going to be significantly different or a significant improvement from.
3: You're right. That cadence
12: deal
3: is
12: that
3: it.
12: We had.
4: Yeah, he's trying to
12: place.
4: Do Obama.
3: That's good. Okay. Yeah, that's what he's doing. He just isn't good at it.
4: Yeah. So the Globe has reported on many questionable personal financial issues with the Newsoms, including their two large mansions secretively purchased by shady LLCs only days before closing. Where did the money come from? Who's the LLC? The $4 million mansion in Sacramento magically appeared for the Newsom shortly after the election, despite the renovation of the governor's mansion that cost $4 to $4.5 million.
3: You know, the kind of places public servants live.
4: And then in 2018 and 2019, an LLC tied to Newsom's cousin, business partner, and Plump Jack co-president Jeremy Scher, that's his restaurant and wine company.
3: I thought you were talking to me. I said yes.
4: Plump Jack, indeed, paid almost $4 million in cash for a Fair Oaks, California estate. In 2019, in October of the next year, the LLC gifted the home to the Newsoms free and clear, claiming Newsom was a member of the LLC in order to avoid roughly $4,000 in transfer taxes. The Newsoms reportedly spent several nights a week at the estate. Then there was another hairy transaction in Marin County. There you go. In 2024, Governor Newsom and transgender children activist first partner Jennifer Siebel at Newsom purchased a $9 million home back in Marin County.
3: Whoa!
4: Marin Mansion is 5,600 square feet, and Newsom paid 7% above the asking price. How much income does it take to purchase a $9 million home? A buyer would need to make an annual income of nearly $2 million to qualify for a $9 million house if purchased on a 30-year mortgage, which is unlikely. But the home was purchased in cash.
3: Ah!
4: Like a rock star, professional athlete, or hedge fund manager was involved. Certainly not a pair of public servants, as Gavi claimed in his statement.
3: Gavin said, Donald Trump isn't just, I'll just read it like a regular person. Donald Trump isn't just coming after me because of my mean tweets. He's coming after me because I'm considering running for president, because he hates that I've consistently called him out over and over again for his lies and deceit.
4: I guarantee you, Gavi and the missus have been studying the Clinton Foundation and how they got to do what they got to do, and how they got away with it.
3: That's what I was going to say. The Clintons didn't go to jail. None of the Bidens have gone to jail. The Trumps are going to get wealthy. So, yeah, if I had him, I'd think, yeah, we're doing this stuff, but we'll get away with it. Everybody gets away with it.
4: I think Jennifer Siebel Newsom is a sincere Marxist, really wants to overthrow the patriarchy, believes little boys should turn into little girls. She's sincere about that. And if she can make an enormous paycheck and travel like a sultanate, sultana, what's a female sultan? All the better.
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4: ABC News, I'm Wayne Cabot. Iran warning President Trump, be careful, saying its military will respond to threats after Trump's tweet that Iran won't have a country if it closes the Strait of Hormuz. Iran's delegation walked out of talks with J.D. Vance. Analyzing the vice president's comments on ABC's This Week, Karim Sajapour, senior fellow at the Carnegie Endowment for International Peace.
5: Vice President Vance has said behind the scenes, there actually are signs that Iran's Revolutionary Guards are rethinking the revolutionary ideology, but we don't see any public evidence of that.
4: Prime Minister Netanyahu says Israel will keep the land it took from Lebanon and Syria. He calls them security zones. Hezbollah saying tonight it will defend itself from any action by Israel. 43 tons of food now rotting in a warehouse that caught fire in East L.A. Toy Story 5 hauling in $160 million domestically. Best opening weekend this year. Best in the franchise. This is ABC News. Serena Williams will be competing in the Wimbledon singles this year as a wild card. She's already set to take part in the doubles with her sister Venus. ABC's Sophie Flay says the Wisconsin Animal Testing and Breeding Facility is shutting down the last 475 dogs about to leave for their forever homes.
6: In June 2024, a routine inspection uncovered multiple animal care violations. Then in September, a follow-up inspection found twice as many violations. In January 2025, a judge appointed a special prosecutor to investigate Rigland Farms. And in October, Rigland agreed to surrender its breeding license by July this year to avoid felony animal mistreatment charges, an accusation the company denied.
4: A White House official now says that five people have been arrested on vandalism charges having to do with the newly repainted blue and now green and peeling reflecting pool. Not clear what they did. We know that one man was handcuffed after touching the peeling liner. I'm Wayne Cabot, ABC News.
7: No word in the English language is less convincing than probably.
8: Are you sure we should get matching tattoos on our first date?
9: Sure. 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
7: Probably? It's been 23 minutes since I ate. I can probably swim.
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7: Okay, now tell me what to do. 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Cramp! 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
11: Ready to go?
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13: Slower speeds for folks leaving the downtown area on the south end. We are seeing some unusual stop and go I-25 southbound between University and Colorado Boulevard. Doesn't look like an accident. Just looks like folks are packed in there with some slow volume throughout. Just north of there, some stop and go on the 6th Avenue eastbound off-ramp to I-25 southbound. For folks sending a DIA I-70 eastbound, slower speeds between Havana and Pena with traffic on Mark Swan.
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